0: turns into turn two now. He'll go to work on Josevar. Into the corner he goes. Logano shows him the nose on the bottom.
1: Joey Logano drives to the inside of Carson Josevar. That pins Josevar behind Denny Hamlin. Now the fight is on for fourth into one.
0: Into one. Middle of two now. They try to work together off the corner, side by side with each other. Down the back stretch they go. Logano still can't make the pass on Josevar.
2: Which one of these drivers is going to use Denny Hamlin as a pick? It looks like it's going to be Joey Logano as he clears Carson Josevar. Now gets to the inside of Logano, Pat, looking for that third spot.
0: Joey Logano now, the bottom of the racetrack, off of turn number two, midway down the back stretch, right on the quarter panel of Hamlin going into the corner. Maybe be able to take advantage this time off four.
1: Shane Van Gisbergen has the race lead. In fact, he even led the All-Star race here just a year ago. But that might be short-lived, Pat. Ty Gibbs is catching him.
0: Ty Gibbs has got to go because Logano's got the fastest car on the racetrack. Here in the leader in the middle of three and four, Ty Gibbs continues to close down on SVG.
2: Your race leader is Shane Van Gisbergen. Last time across the line, it was just 0.4 of a second. Now, Ty Gibbs has got it down to about a couple car lengths, Pat, out of turn two.
0: Midway down the back stretch, we call it 3 to 4 car lengths now. Van Gisbergen gets back in the gas pretty hard. It's about 12 car lengths back to Joey Logano. Good battle between Josevar and Hamlin.
1: Josevar trying to peek to the inside of Denny Hamlin. Hamlin's trying to cut him off. He successfully does that. Behind him, Tyler Reddick's also on the move. He's driven to the inside of Christopher Bell.
0: And Chase Elliott is right there with that group as well. Watching the battle, though, for fourth right now. Into the corner, Hamlin under attack by Josevar. Josevar, bottom of the racetrack.
2: Carson Josevar drove it in really deep into turn number three, and it stuck, but he wasn't able to pull off the pass. He'll hang to the inside of Denny Hamlin as they streak out of turn number two.
0: Hamlin gets a much better exit off of turn number two down the backstretch. Josevar slides in behind him now. Meanwhile, though, up front, it's a battle for the lead.
1: And that battle for the lead has Shane Van Gisbergen just a car length and a half in front of Ty Gibbs. Van Gisbergen right on the white line. Ty Gibbs midway up the track.
0: Gibbs again off the corner. Turn number two, midway down the backstretch. He'll close it down right to the bumper of Shane Van Gisbergen. Joey Logano making up ground on these two.
2: Yeah, it's a good point, Pat. Those two of Shane Van Gisbergen and Ty Gibbs, they better get on their horse, Brad, because Joey Logano has one of the fastest cars on the racetrack, and as they rip out of turn number two, Shane Van Gisbergen and Ty Gibbs only separated by a car length, but Logano is just lurking there about six back.
1: Nick, I think the good thing right now for Shane Van Gisbergen, he is literally left side tires right on the white line of the racetrack. That's going to help him now as they get around the lap car of Chad Fincham, who's been running the high group of the track. In fact, that actually slows the advance of Ty Gibbs.
2: Behind that trio, though, Pat Patterson, an absolute mess of cars. Denny Hamlin, Carson Josevar, Christopher Bell, Tyler Reddick, Chase Elliott. I mean, they can't find, and they're using every inch of the racetrack down there in turns three and four.
0: Absolutely. Once again, the battle for the lead goes into the corner off of turn number two. SVG has managed to pull a little bit further away from Ty Gibbs. Joey Logano trying to close it down. The front three have really made the hay on the field.
1: Yeah, now we do have a three-car battle for the lead. Shane Van Gisbergen maintaining about 0.3 of a second ahead of Ty Gibbs, but Joey Logano has absolutely come into this battle, and there is clean racetrack in front of the leaders.
0: Logano maybe about 10 car lengths out of second place right now. The battle with Ty Gibbs. They got around the lap car of Chad Fincham. Here's Josevar going to work on Hamlin again.
2: Josevar looks to the outside of Denny Hamlin, has to get back in the tire tracks. Just 8 laps to go here in stage number one. SVG's advantage, Pat, over Ty Gibbs is 2 car lengths.
0: Well, you got to be impressed with what Shane Van Gisbergen has been able to do so far midway through three and four. Still about 4 car lengths out of front.
1: Joey Logano lurking might be the most entertaining part of this battle. He's about 4 car lengths behind Ty Gibbs. Ty Gibbs knows it now. He's trying different lines as he's trying to catch the back bumper of Van Gisbergen.
0: Logano would love to win this stage. It will really help him in the points as he tries to move up, and he is catching the front two.
2: Logano even mentioned it when we talked to him, our pit reporters. He said, hey, starting 11th, we're in a position to get some stage points. He'd love a stage win, though, Pat, as he starts to work over Ty Gibbs out of turn two.
0: Once again, SVG holds that lead by about 4 car lengths over second place Ty Gibbs. 5 car lengths back to Logano. It tightens up in the corner off four.
1: 5 laps to go in stage number one. Shane Van Gisbergen actually needs Joey Logano to go so he can catch Ty Gibbs and hold him up. Ty Gibbs now within a car length of Van Gisbergen.
0: Well, that's a good point, Brad. Right now, Logano can really save SVG in terms of winning this stage. Ty Gibbs, though, he's going to take the top side of the racetrack off four.
2: Shane Van Gisbergen's car has been glued to the bottom of the racetrack this entire race. Ty Gibbs works the middle of the racetrack. Logano

0: Romano goes wherever he wants, Pat. Just four to go here in stage one.
1: Pat gets a great run off of turn number two. Gets right to the bumper of SDG. Can't make the pass. SDG shuts the door. Ty Gibbs now works the bottom of the racetrack.
2: Shane Van Gisbergen tries to hold the bottom. He's about a half a lane up. This allows Joey Logano to get into the battle. Logano now drives to the inside of Ty Gibbs. A three-car fight for the lead.
1: Logano tries to work over Gibbs down the back stretch. They come into turn number three. Gibbs goes to the high side of the racetrack. SVG still there in the lead off four.
0: Boy, what a battle for stage number one. Across the line, just two to go. Shane Van Gisbergen down to the bottom of the racetrack in one. Here comes Gibbs. He's got spot on the outside.
1: The outside was open for Ty Gibbs down the backstretch. He couldn't take advantage of it. This time he'll go right to the outside of SVG coming off of turn four.
2: One lap to go here in stage number one. Can Shane Van Gisbergen get the 10 points? Ty Gibbs shoving his back bumper as they head into turn number one.
1: Shane Van Gisbergen had a little bit of a bobble down the front stretch. Just opened up the door for Ty Gibbs. Here comes Gibbs. They're side by side going into turn number three. Here's Shane Van Gisbergen trying to hold on to the stage win.
0: Ty Gibbs is there on the outside. It's a drag race to the line, and Ty Gibbs got him. Got him by a nose. Shane Van Gisbergen has to settle for second. Joey Logano finishes third. Denny Hamlin fourth. Carson Hocevar fifth. Rest of the drivers scoring points. Christopher Bell, Chase Elliott, Chase Briscoe, Austin Cindric, and William Byron. But it was a phenomenal finish as Ty Gibbs claims stage number one here at the Window World 450.
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0: 450 here at North Wilkesboro Speedway alongside Nick Yeoman. My name is Brad Gilley. Pat Patterson helping us call the play-by-play in the turns. Our Napa pit reporters, they're about to get busy. They are Doug Turnbull, Andrew Curlin, and Wendy Venturini. Ty Gibbs, the winner of stage number one. We can also tell you that Ross Chastain is now back on the lead lap. He will be the beneficiary of the free pass.
9: And now the work really begins because he will be back on the lead lap, but shown in the 35th position. Again, that gamble for Denny Hamlin ultimately might have paid off as he was able to hold off on those older tires to finish fourth here in stage number one. We are anticipating pit stops. The field is going to be led to pit lane by Ty Gibbs. Does look like Ty has committed, and he's going to bring a host of cars to pit lane, Doug Turnbull.
10: And come get it while you can, as Chris Buescher faded back to 19th there, and he's going to take only two tires there, try to gain some traffic.

0: tires. Bubba Wallace up 14 spots with the two-tire change. Then it was Chase Briscoe, William Byron, and Chris Buescher.
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0: Well, tonight's just started out as a night of leaders going to the back after having the pole. Ryan Blaney went to the back due to unapproved adjustments after winning stage one in the race off of pit road. Ty Gibbs, too fast, section seven. He will restart stage number two from the back. From North Wilkesboro Speedway, this is PRN, the Performance Racing Network.
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0: Going to go through the freeway insurance chutes. We've got at least one more lap before they do that. Ty Gibbs is going to have to drop to the back after speeding on pit road. And, man, what a tough hit for him, Nick.
6: That is, I mean, that car is lightning quick, too. What an impressive display by Ty Gibbs, getting to the outside there with one to go in stage number one and ultimately making that pass of Shane Van Gisbergen. And now we see Ty ducking to the inside, slowing down the back straightaway, very similar to what we saw Ryan Blaney do at the beginning of the race, as he will tag the end of the longest line at the very rear of the field. So he will go from P1 all the way to most likely P35, Brad, because we only have two cars that are lap down right now. John Hunter Nemechek is one lap down. Chad Fincham is two. And as we pointed out, Ross Chastain now very much back in the fight as he is back on the lead lap.
0: Yeah, and Ty Gibbs has to start at the tail of all the cars because it's a penalty. So as they go through the freeway insurance chutes, let's give you a little rundown.
6: Let's do a Cheddar's leaderboard. 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
0: Joey Logano is now the race leader of the Window World 450. Shane Van Gisbergen will join him on the front row. Danny Hamlin third, fourth Carson Hocevar, Chase Elliott fifth, Bubba Wallace sixth, Chase Briscoe seventh, eighth William Byron, Chris Buescher ninth, Eric Jones 10th.
6: 11th is Ryan Blaney, 12th is Austin Dillon, 13th is Todd Gilliland, 14th Austin Cindric, and Tyler Reddick is going to restart in 15th. Pat Patterson, the field, is in turn three.
7: And the fans are on their feet. They are ready to see the restart of this one. You got Logano versus Shane Van Gisbergen up front.
0: Through the Echo Park Automotive restart zone, we restart Cheddar stage number two. On the outside, Joey Logano, the control car. He gets a little bit of a jump on Shane Van Gisbergen and not able to clear him into turn number one.
7: Working his way off the top.

0: Bergen and not able to clear him into turn number one.
1: Working his way off the top side of the racetrack. Logano has got the lead. Van Gisbergen right on his bumper. Here they go into the corner. Once again, Denny Hamlin working on the outside of Carson Hocevar.
0: Hamlin will hang on the outside of Carson Hocevar. They'll go side by side at the start-finish line. Hocevar on the bottom. And don't look now. Pat SVG wants the lead. He's looking to the inside of Logano.
1: They are side by side once again for the lead here at North Wilkesboro. Into the corner they go. SVG with the preferred position on the bottom, but Logano's got it wound up.
0: Shane Van Gisbergen, a very fast race car, and he could just hug the bottom of the racetrack. Nose to nose at the start finish line. Off of turn number two, Van Gisbergen drifts a little high.
1: Yeah, he did, and Logano had to be careful there with Shane Van Gisbergen. They stay locked together. Into the corner they go. Logano on the top side and bottom side, SVG.
0: I don't know if they have many racetracks like Wilkesboro down under, but Shane Van Gisbergen likes it in Wilkes County. Sealed off Joey Logano, who took a look to the inside. Shane Van Gisbergen back to the race lead.
1: Pretty impressive, but it's not over yet. Logano is right on his bumper. Meanwhile, Hocevar closes in that third position.
0: Shane Van Gisbergen has hopes of getting his first oval win here tonight at North Wilkesboro Speedway. Still a lot of laps to go here in Cheddar's stage number two.
1: Van Gisbergen gets a nice exit off of turn two. Half a car length separate first and second. Hocevar's four car lengths back in third. Denny Hamlin is there and Chase Elliott.
0: That's through the top five. There's a battle developing for sixth with Bubba Wallace to the outside and William Byron charging to his inside. Pair of red cars dueling out of turn number one.
1: Yeah, they stay pretty much locked together off the corner. Bubba tries to take advantage here down into turn number three. They stay locked together again. Byron on the outside, Bubba on the bottom.
0: After two sets of pit stops, the field is definitely tightened up here with adjustments. Shane Van Gisbergen continues to lead Joey Logano. Carson Hocevar is now trying to tap the back bumper of Logano for second.
1: Boy, and he just about tapped it right there coming off the corner in number two. Down in turn number three. Once again, Hocevar looks to the outside of Logano.
0: Wow, Logano trying to seal off that top side. Carson Hocevar would like to rim ride his way to the race lead. It's a three-car battle for the top spot. Shane Van Gisbergen, Joey Logano, and here comes Carson Hocevar.
1: Hocevar takes the top side of the racetrack off of two. Now will duck to the bottom. He'll try to get position on Logano. He'll get side by side with him momentarily off the corner.
0: Joey Logano may take this as an opportunity on the outside to look to the outside of Shane Van Gisbergen. He tries to do that as they go into one. Three-car battle for the lead.
1: Logano tries to dime in the corner on middle of one and two. Can't do anything with him. Gets right to the bumper of Van Gisbergen again. Van Gisbergen very bottom of the racetrack in three and four.
0: He'll look behind him. Shane Van Gisbergen will, and he will see those two go side by side. Carson Hocevar to the inside of Joey Logano. They give each other plenty of room through turns one and two as Logano reclaims the spot.
1: That's giving SVG a little bit of running room here, but not for long. Here comes Logano. He locks it in middle of the racetrack off of three and four.
0: Shane Van Gisbergen has bubbles on the windshield tear-offs. That's actually causing some vision problems. Right now, all he has to see in front of him is clean racetrack as he goes off two.
1: That's a good battle for the lead. Here comes Logano once again going to the bumper of Shane Van Gisbergen into turn number three. Van Gisbergen's car really works well at the bottom of the racetrack.
0: Yeah, it's like once Joey Logano was able to fend off that challenge from Carson Hocevar, he was able to focus forward, and that position in front of him is for the race lead. He takes a look, Pat, to the outside of Shane Van Gisbergen.
1: Logano likes the top side down in one and two. He works right in the middle of the racetrack here in three and four. Hocevar, one car length back. Chase Elliott in a good battle with Hamlin.
0: Chase Elliott is on the move. That is a battle for fourth. He will clear Denny Hamlin, and he's got a rocket ship. He's running the outside through turn two.
1: Chase Elliott with a red car tonight here on the racetrack. He'll close right up on Carson Hocevar. Elliott would like to take that third spot away.
0: Here comes Chase Elliott. He is running much higher up on the racetrack than any of the front three, and it could be an advantage down into turn one, although Carson Hocevar just took his line away. Pat, they are trying to go side by side at a two.
1: Elliott couldn't quite hold his car at the bottom off of turn number two. He'll have to go to work on Hocevar down here in three and four. Once again, they go one, two, three in line off the corner.
0: Shane Van Gisbergen has stretched it out to about three car lengths in front of Joey Logano. Another three back to Carson Hocevar, and behind Hocevar, Elliott's charging.
1: Yeah, here comes Chase Elliott once again, trying to get to the bumper of Hocevar, who's in that third position into turn three. Elliott likes a middle lane here off four.
0: Out of turn number four, we will complete lap number 26 here of Cheddar's stage number two. Shane Van Gisbergen is your race leader by a couple car lengths over Joey Logano, two or three back to Carson Hocevar, who is fending off a challenge from Chase Elliott. Then it's Denny Hamlin in the fifth position. Sixth is Bubba Wallace. Seventh is William Byron.

0: Chase Briscoe has rallied up all the way to the eighth position. Chris Buescher is ninth. Austin Dillon is 10th. Looks like Carson Hocevar's got a little breathing room there at Pat in that third spot as Chase Elliott continues to charge.
1: Yeah, Elliott, I think, has a faster car. He just can't quite get through the middle of the corner as well as Hocevar's car is, who's in that third spot.
2: Don't look now. Ryan Blaney started at the back after changing a steering box. He has raced his way into the top 10 as he has just now cleared Austin Dillon.
1: Pretty impressive run there for Blaney now as he works the bottom of the racetrack off of turn number two. He's been picking them off left and right. Chris Buescher is next up on his hit list.
0: Yep, it's a pair of Fords. They're going to dice it up for the ninth position. Buescher is running the top side of the racetrack. Ryan Blaney, the bottom. Blaney gets to the tire tracks. Now he takes a look to the inside. Pat, they are side by side in one.
1: Blaney just gets a better exit than Buescher this time. They'll stay side by side with each other. Meanwhile, the battle for the lead heats up again.
2: Joey Logano's starting to feel it. He's working that outside groove. Now half a car length off the back bumper of Shane Van Gisbergen. Once again, Logano goes to the high side.
1: Logano right now has got the best opportunity he's had since we restarted this state. He works right on the bumper of SVG. Can't do anything with him, but he gets a good run from the middle of the racetrack off.
0: Shane Van Gisbergen has made it very clear. If you're going to pass me, you're going to have to go the long way around. He is hugging the bottom. Logano goes upstairs out of turn two.
1: Logano might make it work. He keeps getting a good exit to two. Goes right to the bumper. Now he'll go to the middle of the racetrack. Van Gisbergen at the bottom off turn four.
2: Off of turn number four, Joey Logano tries to draw to the outside door of Shane Van Gisbergen. Down into turn number one, he's able to do that.
1: Yeah, Logano now has position. He may be able to shoot out in front of Shane Van Gisbergen this time off the corner. That's exactly what he does into turn three, but here comes SVG back on the bottom again.
0: Boy, what a move by Joey Logano. Down the back straightaway, rocketing to the race lead. Across the start-finish line, we've completed 32 laps of stage number two, and it's a new race leader. It's that Pennzoil Ford.
1: Down the back stretch they go. Logano out front now by about two car lengths over Shane Van Gisbergen. It's about six car lengths back to Hocevar in third.
2: And now that he's taken the lead, Joey Logano has also taken away Shane Van Gisbergen's line. He's driven out to a four car length advantage. Logano diamonding the corner. He comes off turn two low.
1: Logano and Van Gisbergen are going to catch Chad Pinchum here in a moment. Shouldn't be any big problem. Pinchum will move up and give the leaders some running room.
0: Let's check back in on that run by Ryan Blaney. He got around Chris Buescher to move in the ninth position. Now he is trying to pick off Chase Briscoe. They go side by side at the start-finish line. Blaney using that bottom line.
1: Briscoe to the outside. Blaney down at the bottom. He gets a nose out in front of Briscoe. Fights back out next to the wall. Going into turn three. Here's Blaney again. Really good exit to the corner.
2: Chase Briscoe, another car who's driven up toward the front after starting deep in the race. He's moved up 22 spots. Ryan Blaney's moved up 26 as they continue to battle side by side.
1: Side by side, the battle is down the back stretch. Once again, Briscoe in a black and orange car tonight. Blaney works the bottom of the racetrack all four.
0: This is the battle for the eighth position. Those two giving each other a full lane width of racetrack. Blaney to the bottom, Briscoe to the top side. They're both appear to be catching William Byron.
1: Yeah, they are running down the 24 and a little further ahead, watching Chase Elliott. He's beginning to close up on Hocevar off the corner for fourth.
2: Chase Elliott running in fourth right now. Carson Hocevar has that third spot. Three car lengths as they go into one. Hocevar takes the high groove of the track. Elliott follows in his tire track.
1: Yeah, he stays right with him there. This is the battle for fourth. Down the back stretch into turn number three. Elliott uses the middle of the racetrack. Hocevar, the second lane up.
0: Chase Elliott slides up the racetrack, tries to carry that momentum down the front straightaway. Carson Hocevar also running the top side of the racetrack. Pat, they are all the way up against those red and white walls.
1: Yeah, they are. And right behind him, Blaney continues the battle. Chase Briscoe for a spot. Right in the middle of that once again, here comes Hamlin working on the Bubba Wallace off the corner.
2: Denny Hamlin trying to get back into the top five. He takes that progressive Toyota. He moves in front of Bubba Wallace. Bubba Wallace with the Coca-Cola Toyota. He wants the spot back, but Hamlin blocks him off too.
1: Hamlin's got the hood up on his car just a little bit because he got a little anxious on that restart that we had just a few minutes ago. Doesn't appear to be hurting him though.
0: Yeah, Denny Hamlin up off of turn number four. This time easily slides in front of Bubba Wallace. Lap prior, it got awful tight. William Byron now. He's going to try to set up Bubba Wallace out of turn two.
1: Yeah, William Byron works out next to the wall. Chase Briscoe now dives underneath Byron midway through three and four.
2: Still 144 laps to go in Cheddar stage number two. Joey Logano leads Shane Van Gisbergen, Carson Hocevar, Chase Elliott, and Denny Hamlin, your top five.

0: I'm in my late 60s. 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
3: Turnbull, we've been slowed twice for caution here. The first happened midway through stage number one when John Hunter Nemechek spun off of turn number two. The second was the end of stage one, which was won by Ty Gibbs. He sped on pit road and had to drop to the back for a restart, which gives us a great opportunity now to give you a leaderboard update brought to you by Progressive Insurance. 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Joey Logano just led his 21st lap of the night. His advantage over Shane Van Gisbergen right now is just a tick under 2 seconds. Logano, your race leader. Van Gisbergen second. Chase Elliott runs in third. Carson Hocevar is fourth. Denny Hamlin is fifth. Bubba Wallace is sixth. Chase Briscoe runs in seventh. Ryan Blaney is eighth. William Byron is ninth. And Chris Buescher is in the 10th spot. Austin Dillon runs 11th. Austin Cindric is 12th. Christopher Bell 13th. Josh Berry 14th. 15th is Eric Jones. Todd Gilliland 16th, 17th is Daniel Suarez, Tyler Reddick is 18th, Brad Keselowski 19th, and Ryan Preece is 20th. Alex Bowman is 21st, Ricky Stenhouse Jr. currently runs 22nd, 23rd is A.J. Allmendinger, Ty Dillon is 24th, Noah Gregson is 25th, Zane Smith runs in the 26th position, 27th is Austin Hill, 28th is Ty Gibbs, 29th is Michael McDowell, and 30th is Cole Custer. Kyle Larson had a little incident on pit road. They worked on the handling of his car, but he runs 31st. 32nd, Ross Chastain. 33rd, Riley Herbst. Cody Ware, the last car in the lead lap in 34th. Connor Zilich, minus one lap in 35th. John Hunter Nemechek, 36th. Chad Fincham, minus four laps in 37th. We can tell you that Chase Elliott got around Shane Van Gisbergen for second during that full field rundown as well. And let's take an opportunity to sweep pit road with our pit reporters brought to you by Napa. Miss an electrical problem and it can mean big trouble for your business. That's why Napa delivers the parts, tools, and expertise to catch problems before they can become breakdowns. That is Napa know-how. At the entrance of pit road, Doug Turnbull.
7: And I'm standing on a photo stand looking over my pit stalls here. Joey Logano.

0: 11th. The race leader started 11th. Just got on his radio, told crew chief Paul Wolf his car's a little bit free, and he fired off not with enough speed that he wanted there at the start of the stage two run. But then he said the car started coming to him, and that he's trying to take care of his stuff. And in this marathon race, 450 laps, taking care of these cars, tire heat, brake health is critical to this. As soon as he told it that, spotter Colton Presley got on the radio and said, the 9 cars just passing the 97, so Chase Elliott up into second, starting to close there on Logano. Also bookending that, Connor Zillage, the rookie, has just lost a lap. He got tangled up with Kyle Larson in that pit road melee there. The damage affecting that number 88 Chevrolet. Andrew Perlin.
1: Doug, you just mentioned the 9 of Chase Elliott passing the 97. Shane Van Gisbergen came over the radio and said, what is the 9 doing? This was before he passed him. They said he's straddling the top of 3 and 4. He's not bad in the middle. Now SVG has a front row seat to see how Chase Elliott's making speed. But at the beginning of the run, they missed tearing the windshield off of Shane Van Gisbergen. He said the bubbles are real bad. It's distorted right in front of me. So that driver is looking forward to the next pit stop where he can regain more of his vision. Wendy Venturini.
2: Well, Chase Elliott, you all have mentioned him. He's moved up to second. He says when he hits the turn and it feels good, it feels really good. So that's real good feedback from Chase Elliott. Last time down pit road, it was only an air pressure adjustment when they took their 4 tires. So moving up through the field for Chase Elliott. Another mover right now is Ryan Blaney, who was our pole sitter that had to start in the rear of the field. The changes they made on the last stop were the right direction for Ryan Blaney. He's moved up to the 8th position, and a quiet Ryan Blaney is a fast Ryan Blaney in the history of radio communication. So we know he's going to continue to gain spots. Also, quick mention, Ty Gibbs has dropped a little bit like a lead balloon, and that's because his right rear tires got hot. He said he could feel the right rear tire getting a little bit warm. He's trying to cool it off, so he did move out. I've been hearing guys talk about moving out of that high lane in order to preserve their tires.
3: Awesome stuff from our Napa Auto Parts pit reporters. Lots of information there from Doug Turnbull, Andrew Kerlin, and Wendy Venturini. Wendy touched on Ryan Blaney. Brad, he is in the middle of a really good battle off of turn number 2. This is 5th, 6th, 7th, and 8th. Chase Briscoe, Carson Hocevar, Bubba Wallace, and again, Ryan Blaney digging hard on the bottom of the racetrack.
4: And he is. He's trying to get around Bubba Wallace, might even try and make it 3 wide with Carson Hocevar. But before that, Blaney now heads into turn number 1. Pat, he's hugging the bottom of the track.
5: Yeah, that's a good battle right there. Blaney, Bubba Wallace to the outside. Down the back stretch they go. Blaney trying to take that spot away. Wallace up the top side of the racetrack on 4.
3: Bubba Wallace takes that car up against the red and white walls. Brian Blaney running the bottom. These two made a little contact at Echo Park Speedway 1 week ago. Blaney on the bottom trying to nose ahead.
5: Blaney gets a good exit down off of turn number 2. Bubba slides back just a little bit. Hocevar goes down, tries to shut the door on Blaney. Bottom of the racetrack off 4.
4: Carson Hocevar, we're hearing his rear view camera is not working, but he's doing a great job of blocking. Bubba Wallace gets past. He actually slows on the racetrack right now. Not only loses a spot to Blaney, he's about to lose one to Byron.
5: Yeah, Byron got right alongside him now. He's trying to take that spot away, but it seems like Bubba got back into the gas, went up to the top side of the racetrack.
3: Right ahead of them, Ryan Blaney slips to the inside, and he will make the pass on Coach Carson Hocevar, although Hocevar hanging on the outside. Wendy Venturini, what can you tell us about the driver currently in 7th?
2: Carson Hocevar just said, I have fallen off hard. No grip, no turn, no drive, and guess what? No rear view camera.
4: And there you go, Ryan Blaney with that no grip, no drive for Carson Hocevar. He just got around him, so Blaney going from the back, move him up to spot number 6 here on the racetrack today. 115 laps to go here in Cheddar, stage number 2. They do have to come down pit road at least one time in this stage to get some Sunoco fuel, and I'm sure, especially if you tie Gibbs, some of these other drivers, they're going to want some fresh Goodyear tires.
3: Yeah, there's no doubt. We've been running under green here for quite a while. In fact, Joey Logano's been picking them up and laying him down. He's put Ross Chastain a lap down. He's put Cole Custer a lap down. And Braddy just worked to the inside of Kyle Larson, who again has some damage. He made contact with Connor Zillich on pit lane on one of the very first pit sequences, and clearly that damage is affecting Kyle Larson's car because he is running in 30th position. And while he's trying like as hard as he can to hang on the outside and not go a lap down, I'm not sure anybody's got anything for Joey Logano right now.
4: And that's going to be a really tough thing. For Joey Logano, he has now led 42 laps of this race. He's led the last 41, and a former All-Star winner.

0: winner here. In fact, he won the first All-Star race on the newer pavement here at North Wilkesboro Speedway. 112 laps to go here in Cheddar's stage number two.
1: As a parent, you said you'd never give up the convertible.
2: Look, the van even has its own backing.
1: You said you'd never stop listening to your music.
3: Do your happy dance, do your happy dance, yeah.
1: You said you'd never schedule your life around a stuffed animal.
4: Nobody panic. Bun Bun is still at daycare.
1: You said you'd never give in to demands.
4: Two kids' meals. And a chocolate shake.
1: And never put them in harm's way.
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0: Joey Logano continues to pick him off as the race leader. He just put Michael McDowell a lap down, Austin Hill a lap down. Ty Gibbs will be next on the hit list. From North Wilkesboro Speedway, this is PRN, the Performance Racing Network.
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0: Welcome back to the Window World 450. 104 laps to go here in Cheddar's stage number two. Alongside Nick Yeoman, my name is Brad Gilley. And Nick, this is the part of the run where we're starting to see a lot of comers and goers.
7: Yeah, no doubt about it. Right now, there is a Ford out front in Joey Logano, a Toyota in second in Denny Hamlin, and a Chevrolet in third of Chase Elliott, but it may not last for very long. Pat Patterson, Chase Briscoe taking a look to the inside of Elliott in turn three.
8: Yeah, down into the corner they go. Going to try to make that pass on the bottom of the racetrack. He'll take that spot away. It's possible to start finish line.
0: Chase Briscoe started deep in the field trying to get around Chase Elliott. Wicks Filters, the sponsor for Briscoe. Elliott has Lumar window films. It's a black and gold car versus a red and black car.
8: Down the back stretch, that battle continues between those two cars. Nose to tail this time. Elliott going to the top side of the racetrack.
7: Chase Briscoe decides to put his Toyota in the middle of the racetrack. Now gets back in the tire tracks. He'll watch Chase Elliott chase it up the racetrack in that high groove. Briscoe to the bottom. They're dead even off of turn two.
8: Down the backstretch they go into turn number three. Elliott again tries to kind of straddle that middle to top lane. Briscoe right beside it.
0: Talking about a challenge for third here. Chase Elliott has it. Chase Briscoe wants it. Briscoe will continue to work the bottom side of the track.
8: Briscoe again gets side by side with Elliott off of turn number two. Down the backstretch they go into the corner in turn number three. Elliott again straddling the top side of the racetrack where the grip is for him.
7: Yep, a lot of drivers have kind of migrated to the top side of the racetrack. That appears to be where the speed is right now. Awful tough to pass on the bottom, but Chase Briscoe's not going to give up out of turn two.
8: This is short track racing NASCAR style at its best. Working really hard for every one of these positions. Here comes Briscoe, though, going to get the spot this time.
0: Hearing about 15 laps away, potentially from green flag stops, as Chase Briscoe does take away that third spot from Chase Elliott, and they've been actually catching Denny Hamlin.
8: Denny Hamlin is about, I'd say, 15, 20 car lengths ahead. Hamlin right now in the middle of three and four. Briscoe now getting into three.
7: Yeah, Denny Hamlin is just swamped in lap traffic. Just got around Ross Chastain. He's got Cole Custer ahead of him, along with Connor Zilich, Michael McDowell. All of these cars, Pat, already a lap down as Joey Logano is already in turn three.
8: Well, and all this traffic could bring Briscoe into that

0: opportunity to work on Hamlin midway through three and four.
1: Denny Hamlin having to split cars. He splits between Cole Custer and Connor Zillage. And, Nick, I want to bring up something that I just realized here. We've seen racing at North Wilkesboro Speedway with the Cup Series for the last 3 years. That's been all-star racing. That's not been a full field when we get to the all-star race. In fact, that's typically about 20 to 22 to 24 cars. 37 cars on this North Wilkesboro racetrack. First points-paying race in 30 years here. It is just incredible to see all the cars all the way around the racetrack from the top to the bottom. Challenges for the lead, passing, comers and goers, everything you expect in short track racing.
2: Yeah, we got a very full cereal bowl right now here at North Wilkesboro Speedway as they're buzzing around this place. And that extends, Brad, to pit lane on some of the pit sequences we have seen where at least 33, 34 of the 37 cars have come down pit lane. A lot of near misses. We talked about Kyle Larson running in to Connor Zillage. We also saw during the stage one break, everybody checked up right at the exit of pit lane because they don't want to run into the back of each other with those softer front ends. It's been crazy down there, and the pit sequence appears to be open as we see Christopher Bell, who's going to jump down onto pit lane. He was being shown in the 14th position. So, Brad, the window is open, and C. Bell appears to be the first driver who is going to take service as he slowly pulls down in front of Wendy Venturini.
3: We do know that some of these cars are giving up on the tires. We're going to follow this pit stop with Christopher Bell to see its lap 173. It's going to be four tires for him, and also we see some other cars hitting pit road at this time.
1: All right, thank you very much. So C. Bell opens it up with 91 laps to go here in stage number two. Next one on pit road, we see the Kroger Coca-Cola Ford of Chris Buescher. He is making that 30-mile-per-hour trip down pit road. A lot of tires are on the wall, and a lot of teams getting ready to do this. So Chris Buescher has already made his pit stop, and he is out there right now. Looks like we see more cars coming in. A.J. Allmendinger is another one. In fact, A.J. Allmendinger has something wrong with the right rear of the car. Looks like he might have tagged the outside safer barrier. And Andrew Kerlin, what can you tell us about that?
4: Yeah, A.J. certainly came in and wobbled a little bit. Looks to be the right front of his machine. William Byron is also in front of me. He said there was a blister on the last tire, and that's why he fell loose. The 2014 is going to give William four tires to give him a new adjustment, Doug Turnbull.
5: And Josh Berry's into his pit there. They've got tires over the wall there on the number 21 machine. Started deep in the field, but were fast in practice and have been maintaining all night there. Looks like chassis adjustment, and he is down and away.
1: We see Austin Cindric on pit road. He actually has the midnight paint scheme that Rusty Wallace made famous on his number 2 Freightliner Ford. Josh Berry coming out in front of him. So all of this happening now. 88 laps to go in stage two.
2: And Brad, the news has gone from bad to worse for A.J. Allmendinger. Just saw the rear tire changer give the old throat slash motion, as if to say, nope, this thing is broken. I would assume toe link, but we saw a replay. He got up in the wall in turns one and two, and that car continues to sit on pit lane. So tough break for A.J. Allmendinger as he has fallen all the way now to 36th in the running order, and he has fallen four laps down.
1: Austin Dillon's been running just outside of the top 10. He is on pit road right now. Looks like he's going to get a four-tire change for him as we see more cars down there. In fact, Chase Elliott is one of the leader cars. Wendy Venturini, he's coming to you.
3: Chase Elliott says his balance is pretty good. He felt like he gave a little bit bad feedback on the tire build the last time, so it's going to be four tires and Sunoco fuel for Chase Elliott, who had moved up to the second place position. He is down and away.
2: Yeah, it's been quite a charge for Chase Elliott as he has been dicing it up with some of the Toyotas like Denny Hamlin and Chase Briscoe at the front of the field. Still have yet to see them pit. Still also waiting for our race leader, Joey Logano. In fact, here comes Chase Briscoe. Let's go down to pit lane and Doug Turnbull.
5: First off comes a tear off on the number 19 machine as Briscoe's risen into the top five before this pit stop. It's a four-tire change, Sunoco fuel. I don't see a chassis adjustment. He's daddled away right next to Austin Hill. They're too wide down pit road.
1: Chase Briscoe now making his pit stop. He is a car who has moved in
2: Got a crash, Brad, at the pit entrance lane. Looks like Alex Bowman has come to a stop, and Tyler Reddick is involved as well. Doug Turnbull.
5: Alex Bowman there spun right at the entrance to pit road. There is another car that's trying to get righted just behind him there, but that's going to throw a wrench into things here, as also looks like Reddick has some damage.
1: That's going to change things up a lot. Now, the cars that have already come onto pit road, even though they lost a lap to the leader, they'll have the ability to take the wave around. The only problem is a wave around car, you do start at the tail of the field, but

0: least he'll be put back on the lead lap. And it looks like Alex Bowman was able to make it onto pit road, and a little bit of damage to the nose of that car, but it's more like scratch visible damage. It doesn't look like the bodywork got dented in too hard.
1: We are getting a chance to see a replay as Noah Gregson was coming off of pit lane. Tyler Reddick was sliding up the racetrack, and I think Alex Bowman was going to move down to commit to the pit entrance lane, and that's where the contact was between Bowman and Reddick. Bowman hits the inside wall. Reddick looks like he might have got away with very little damage. Let's go to Andrew Kurland.
2: Yeah, they just came over the radio and told Tyler Reddick, luckily, it doesn't look like there's anything major. Tyler doesn't seem concerned at all either. He came over the radio and just gave a feedback. He just felt a little bit tight over that last run. As the air pressure builds up, they're going to give him four tires when he's able to come in, but not a lot of concern out of the 45 cam.
0: Yeah, an evasive maneuver for Tyler Reddick coming up the racetrack. At about the same time, Alex Bowman was looking to set himself up for the entry to turn number three. And for Bowman, he actually got onto pit road underneath the commitment line as he was spinning backwards. Pit road was technically closed, so on something like that, he actually is still going to be penalized before pit road is open. Wendy Venturini, what's happening in intersection?
3: Well, Daniel Suarez had been called down pit road there. I think there was a question if he hit that penalty cone or not at the last second. As those cars were going for a spin, they told him, call it off, stay out, stay out. So I think there was a little bit of bumping and spinning at that exact moment. So I'm not sure if Suarez actually hit the commitment cone or not.
1: Yeah, it was very close, Wendy. Daniel Suarez had pulled down. And again, this spin and the contact happened right behind him. And he yanked on the steering wheel to hang it a right to try to avoid. In fact, now, Brad, we're getting a look at the view. And it looks like Suarez right across the line there.
0: Yeah, right across the line, he evaded and came back onto the racetrack, but still, we're hearing the 60 of Ryan Preece is going to go to the tail. Daniel Suarez is going to go to the tail. We also have Ricky Stenhouse Jr., Eric Jones, a handful of cars having to go to the tail of the field. And this is just an odd time. We're in the middle of a green flag cycle of pit stops. The third caution car comes out. Pit road is going to be open this time. Joey Logano with a nice commanding lead out there on the racetrack. In fact, Logano has one, two, three, four cars in between him and second place running Denny Hamlin. And that's going to be a nice advantage when he hits the pit road.
1: Yep, drivers still to pit. You mentioned Logano and Hamlin. It also includes Ryan Blaney, Shane Van Gisbergen, Carson Hocevar, rest of the top 10, Bubba Wallace, Todd Gilliland, Eric Jones, Brad Keselowski, Ryan Preece, and it looks like Ricky Stenhouse as well. The pit lane is open, and Joey Logano has committed. He's going to come to pit lane. Joey Logano followed by Denny Hamlin. Let's start with Doug Turnbull.
4: With a gap between the two, as Joey Logano's pit crew was debating whether to help the car in the short run, because Logano says it, quote, really sucks the first three laps of a run. They're over the wall to change four tires. A tear-off comes off of that number 22. They're packing the full of Sunoco fuel. They're working on the left side right now. No major wrench adjustments to the cars. He is down and away, Andrew Kurland.
2: Tyler Reddick was just in. He said the steering wheel was pointed at 1 o'clock, but Denny Hamlin also in. He says the left fronts get a little bit tight as the run goes on. Four tires for him. Shane Van Gisbergen's also in. They're going to give him a much-needed windshield tear-off, Wendy Venturini.
3: Ryan Blaney comes to the stop and pit stall number one. He's running in third. He needs help on rear stability. It's four tires. Sunoco fuel directly behind him. Carson Hocevar in the fifth position with four tires. He was still tight and lacks drive when he gave any kind of wheel input. Makes some changes there for air pressure for Carson Hocevar down and away.
0: Race off of pit road has Joey Logano leading Denny Hamlin. Then it's Ryan Blaney, Shane Van Gisbergen, Carson Hocevar, Bubba Wallace, Eric Jones. We've got some cars that are going to be under penalty. We will come back, and as soon as everyone gets reset, we'll give you a full field rundown. Caution number three here with 78 laps to go in stage number two.
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1: 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Chase Elliott, William Byron, Chris Buescher, Austin Cindric, Christopher Bell, Josh Berry, Connor Zillage, Austin Dillon. 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
5: 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Joey Logano is going to restart as the race leader. Looks like he has chosen the outside line. Denny Hamlin is going to be to his inside in second. Then it's Ryan Blaney, Shane Van Gisbergen, Carson Hocevar through the top five. Bubba Wallace is going to restart sixth. Todd Gilliland seventh. Eric Jones eighth. Brad Keselowski ninth, Daniel Suarez in 10th.
1: And Daniel Suarez was not under penalty, according to NASCAR Now, which is great, so he'll restart in the top 10. Ricky Stenhouse Jr. runs 11th, 12th Ryan Preece, Ty Dillon 13th, Cody Ware 14th, 15th Chase Briscoe. Ty Gibbs is the first car one lap down in 16th, Michael McDowell 17th, Ross Chastain 18th, 19th Riley Herbst, and 20th is Cole Custer.
5: Tyler Reddick's car, currently they're working on the steering. They think it is fixed for that 45 car. Field heads through the Echo Park Automotive restart zone. Joey Logano not wasting any time. He'll rocket to the race lead, trying to bring his teammate Ryan Blaney with him to the outside of Denny Hamlin.
6: Great restart for Logano now, midway down the backstretch. About two car lengths. Good battle for second. Hamlin on the bottom, and it's Blaney to the outside.
1: Want to point out, a lot of those cars that took the wave around were two laps down after pitting under green, so people like William Byron, Chase Elliott, and more still pinned one lap down as the leader goes off two.
6: Denny Hamlin slides into that second spot midway down the backstretch. Ryan Blaney is right there. SVG locked in a tight battle with Hocevar for fourth.
5: No surprise, Shane Van Gisbergen using the bottom of the racetrack. That's where he has been for most of the night, and he's trying to wrestle that third spot away from Ryan Blaney. Carson Hocevar thinking about making it three wide. He will.
6: Oh, not thinking about it. He was exactly doing that. Good call, Nick. Down to the bottom of the racetrack. Hocevar backs out of it now. That battle for fourth still races off the corner.
1: Joey Logano leads Denny Hamlin by a car length and a half. Three car lengths back to Shane Van Gisbergen. Then the fight for fourth is on. Ryan Blaney taking the high side, trying to get around Hocevar.
6: Blaney's got the position down the backstretch. Half a car length in front of Hocevar. Hocevar to the bottom of the racetrack. They stay locked together, all four.
5: Right behind them, a good battle for sixth. Brad Keselowski, we haven't touched much about him tonight. He's to the inside of Bubba Wallace. They'll go side by side through the apex of one and two.
6: Brad down at the bottom of the racetrack. Bubba to the outside. They stay locked together midway down the backstretch. Bubba advances just a little bit. They still stay battling off of four.
1: Ryan Blaney momentarily cleared Carson Hocevar. He once again does that for fourth. But let's go for the fight for sixth. It's Brad Keselowski on the inside of Bubba Wallace.
6: Yeah, Brad Keselowski doing everything he can to get the good run off the corner. Down to the backstretch into turn number three. Keselowski in that orange and black car. Bubba locked in that red and white car off the corner.
5: They'll duel out of turn number four. Right ahead of them, Carson Hocevar has had to struggle.
6: Yeah, he got the 21 car, Josh Berry, up against the wall. He gets it righted and gets gone. I think Daniel, I think that Briscoe was also involved in that off the corner, but the yellow flag's out.
1: Thank you very much, Pat. That'll be the fourth caution now of the

0: Window World 450. And for Josh Berry, he's got some damage on the left side of that car when he looped it around. In fact, we're seeing a replay right now. Who else was involved in this, if anyone, Nick?
1: Well, it started on the backstretch. Kyle Larson with a little side contact with Christopher Bell. They go three wide into the corner with Chase Briscoe to the outside. And then Christopher Bell gets super sideways, chases up to the racetrack. And poor Josh Berry was the car to his outside. Looks like Briscoe locked up the brakes and avoided making any contact. But again, it was Christopher Bell into the left side of Josh Berry, sending that Wood Brothers Ford for a 180 spin and a left side broadside slap of the outside wall in turn four.
0: Eighth in practice yesterday. He is the last car one lap down. Josh Berry right now running in the 32nd spot, and he's going to have that car tended to. We have 66 laps to go, 65 to go now as they come to the start-finish line here in Cheddar stage number two. Joey Logano leads Denny Hamlin. Shane Van Gisbergen just continues to impress after a third-place run in the Craftsman Truck Series race yesterday, running third in this race here after leading a significant number of laps as well, Nick.
1: I think, Brad, we really need, though, to revisit maybe the biggest story of the night so far, and you briefly mentioned it because we threw the green flag and got the racing again, but just how many cars are now trapped a lap down, and they are fast contending cars, like Ty Gibbs, who is in 16th, one lap down. I assume he'll get the wave around here, but William Byron is trapped a lap down. Chase Elliott is a lap down, and all those drivers that we just touched on in that incident, including Kyle Larson, Christopher Bell, Chase Briscoe, Josh Berry, they're all trapped a lap down as well. So a lot of guys are going to have to fight their way back and hope for some good luck. Let's go down to our Napa Auto Parts pit reporter, Doug Turnbull.
2: And there are some cars coming to pit road from the back of the pack. I see the tin machine of Ty Dillon, who got up to 13th after that pit sequence got interrupted with the caution there. Here comes Chase Briscoe. He also got trapped a lap down. They're working on the right side of his car, swinging over to the left, and just in front of him, Josh Berry's wounded, number 21, getting extended repairs there as this end of pit road has been busy. Andrew Kerlin.
3: Doug, for as busy as your end of pit road is, mine over here is quiet. Denny Hamlin came over the radio, said once again the right front is tight. He's trying to work on the exit of the corner. And good news for Tyler Reddick, they were working on the steering, and Tyler says the steering feels better. Wendy Venturini.
4: Nobody coming down pit road on my end, but I will give an update on Ryan Blaney, currently running in the fourth position on that last restart. But a restart at lap 193, he just said he really chatters the rear tires when he gets going. So a little bit of a slow start for Ryan Blaney, but no doubt some feedback. We are watching the tires when they come off these cars. They're very, very gummy here at North Wilkesboro Speedway.
0: Thank you very much to our Napa Auto Parts pit reporters, Doug Turnbull, Andrew Kerlin, and Wendy Venturini. Let's pause 10 seconds for station identification. 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
0: Welcome back to North Wilkesboro Speedway alongside Nick Yeoman. My name is Brad Gilley. Pat Patterson calling things with our state water heaters view from the turns. Our Napa pit reporters, Doug Turnbull, Andrew Kerlin, and Wendy Venturini, who we'll go down to now.
4: We know that Ty Gibbs was not very comfortable on that last run. He actually went a lap down, so they came back down pit road just now. Also on pit road, Christopher Bell was just on pit road again. He had just pit not long ago, but they did pull tape off the nose and make some adjustments to his car as well. So definitely fighting for Christopher Bell at this point.
1: Going to be a lot of cars fighting Wendy Venturini to get back on the lead lap. Again, right now we're being shown just 16 cars on the lead lap. And Brad, I guess the lesson learned here is we had a monster green flag run where we went many, many laps without a caution and started a green flag sequence. It was the drivers who came to pit lane first that ultimately got caught out. So if you're one of the 16 still on the lead lap, if we get some more green flag action and green flag pit stops, you better run that fuel tank completely dry, because if you come in early, you're running a big risk for a mistimed caution like we saw when Alex Bowman and Tyler Reddick wrecked on the backstretch.
0: How much does this change the strategy as well, Nick? We have 62 laps to go here in Cheddar stage number two. If you're a lap down, you can assume the leaders are all going to pit at the end of the stage. You have enough Sunoco fuel, presumably, depending on how full they actually got the car on the last pit sequence, to go a little bit into stage number three. Maybe hope for a caution, get the wave around, get back on the lead lap. There's a lot of lot of calculating the crew chiefs are having to do right now.
1: Why I wouldn't want to be a crew chief. That's why I'm a radio broadcaster, Brad. I don't like having to be the guy in charge of making those decisions, because, yeah, certainly

0: If you find yourself behind the eight ball now, a lap down, you're going to have to find a way to methodically get your car back on the lead lap. And as you pointed out, pit strategy may be the way to do it. Can report just saw Josh Berry becomes the second car off the racetrack. He just took that Wood Brothers Ford behind the wall where he will join A.J. Allmendinger, who is also off the racetrack. A.J. Hit the wall about 20 or 30 laps ago, and now Josh Berry will join him with some pretty significant repairs needed to the left side of that Wood Brothers Ford.
1: If you're a fan of IndyCar racing, they're racing at one of the sister tracks of North Wilkesboro Speedway, Nashville Super Speedway. Heavy rains in Nashville have postponed that race to 3 o'clock Eastern time tomorrow. I want to encourage you to tune in to our great friends at the IndyCar Radio Network. They're going to have a doubleheader next week, Nick, because they race on Monday, and we go to the Brickyard with NASCAR next week.
0: Cogs are turning in my head. I'm in North Carolina. I got to get back to Indiana. Could I maybe make a detour? A side trip to Nashville Super Speedway? No, certainly looking forward to that. And, again, a lot of the crew from the IMS Radio Network, PRN, going to make their way to the Indianapolis Motor Speedway for the Brickyard next weekend. And, Brad, how about we restart this race here with 60 to go? We're going to restart with 59 to go as the field heads to the Echo Park Automotive Restart Zone. It's going to be a drag race between Joey Logano and Denny Hamlin.
1: Joey Logano, the control car on the outside. A nice shove from Shane Van Gisbergen. He'll clear Hamlin as they race into two.
2: Logano out in front, not by much, though, right now down the backstretch. Hamlin pressuring to the outside of Hamlin is SVG. Into the corner they go. Locked together for second, third, and fifth off the corner.
0: Shane Van Gisbergen all of a sudden finds himself on the outside line. Hasn't been there much tonight. We'll see if he can hold that top side and wrap his way around Denny Hamlin.
2: Once again, out in front is Logano by two car lengths into turn number three. Shane Van Gisbergen now firmly in that second spot. Hamlin right on his bumper. Here comes Hosevar.
1: Van Gisbergen took away second, pulled right in front of Denny Hamlin. Carson Hosevar, though, a ton of momentum on the outside as they race for second off two.
2: He has got a nice shot off of turn number two to take the second position, move Hosevar up a spot into turn three. SVG back, and Ryan Blaney battles with Hamlin off the corner.
0: Blaney hangs on the outside, right on the right rear quarter panel of Denny Hamlin. Now pulls even as they bury those cars into turn number one. Blaney to the top side, Hamlin to the inside. It's the battle for fourth.
2: They are locked together, door handle to door handle, midway down the backstretch. Blaney on the bottom, and it's Blaney on the top, rather, and Hamlin on the bottom.
1: Ryan Blaney running in fifth. Denny Hamlin has fourth behind them. It is a side-by-side duel. Brad Keselowski on the outside of the Coca-Cola Toyota, Bubba Wallace.
2: Bubba doing all he can down at the bottom of the racetrack. Brad gets a nice shot off of turn number two. Into turn three he goes. Those two stay locked together, all four.
0: Right behind them, a good battle with Daniel Suarez to the inside, and Mr. In-Season Tournament himself, Todd Gilliland, who is a lap ahead of Chase Elliott. Gilliland looks strong, Pat, as he tries to get to the outside of Suarez.
2: Gilliland in a blue and white car now battling with Suarez down the backstretch into the corner. They stay locked together.
1: Joey Logano leads this race coming off of turn number four. Carson Hosevar in second, but he's fallen back into the clutches of Shane Van Gisbergen.
2: Van Gisbergen right there about a car length and a half off of turn two, midway down the backstretch. It's about four car lengths back to fourth place Hamlin, and then it's Blaney back behind Hamlin.
0: Joey Logano's lead is a healthy one, about four car lengths over Carson Hosevar. Hosevar another two ahead of Shane Van Gisbergen as second and third run the bottom of the racetrack.
2: Once again, about a separation is just set up about 3 to 4 car lengths amongst second, third, fourth, and fifth. Into turn number three they go. And once again, it's Brad Keselowski trying to pick up another spot.
1: 51 laps to go here in stage number two. Brad Keselowski now has Todd Gilliland right behind him as Todd Gilliland has a challenge from Suarez.
2: Todd Gilliland to the top side, Suarez on the bottom, midway down the backstretch. Gilliland has a little bit quicker car. Suarez bites back on the bottom here off of turn four.
0: Gilliland drove it in pretty hard into turn number three. Now he picks up the throttle and he will clear Daniel Suarez. Suarez goes back down to the bottom of the racetrack. That battle is not over yet, and it is for the eighth position.
2: Yeah, they stay pretty much nose to tail now with Gilliland out in front of Suarez as they work the middle of turn three and four.
1: Let's move back up into the top five right now. Denny Hamlin runs in fourth. Ryan Blaney is catching him, though, running in fifth.
2: Blaney a half a car length back as they exit turn two. Down the backstretch they go. About two car lengths separation Blaney and Hamlin working to the very bottom of the race back in 3 and 4.
0: Those two cars look really nice under the lights here at North Wilkesboro. It's the blue and white Progressive Toyota of Denny Hamlin. He runs

0: the bottom, and it's that bright yellow Menards car up off of turn two. It's Ryan Blaney.
1: Blaney makes the top side work a little better for him down in turns one and two. Tries the same thing up here in three and four to catch Hamlin.
2: Two of the best short track racers on the circuit right now. Denny Hamlin saw Blaney coming. Now he's starting to pull away just a little bit. Top five look like this. Logano, Hosovar, Van Gisbergen, Hamlin, and Blaney into three.
1: Down the backstretch they go. Brad Keselowski got a fast car tonight as well. Continuing to watch Heath and Gilliland fire off at each other all four.
0: Front five are all running the bottom of the racetrack. You got to go back to Bubba Wallace, who moves his way up to the outside line of turn one and two. He's got Brad Keselowski about a car length behind.
1: Yeah, Keselowski tries to bear down into turn number three. Goes to the bottom of the racetrack. Bubba's car works really good on the top side of three and four.
2: Right behind them, look at Briscoe once again work his way through the field. He's drawn to the inside of Daniel Suarez. This is a challenge for ninth.
1: Chase Briscoe, bottom of the racetrack, and in turn number two, midway down the backstretch, side by side with Daniel Suarez in the seven. Into the corner they go, and they stay locked together.
0: Yeah, I think I misspoke earlier and said that Chase Briscoe was one of those drivers trapped a lap down. He is most certainly not. He is in contention, got to the inside of Daniel Suarez. Now he's going to slide up in front of him, Pat, out of turn two.
1: Briscoe takes that spot. Now he'll go looking for Todd Gilliland up in front of him. Meanwhile, no change up front.
2: 43 laps to go here in Cheddar Stage number two. If we're watching the battle for the free pass, right now Michael McDowell has it. Riley Herbst would be the next in line, and this is going to be pretty pivotal as we work our way toward the end of stage two, Nick.
0: Yeah, there's no doubt, because right now you're looking at least 12 to 15 cars that are a lap down. So McDowell, Herbst, Byron, Elliott, those are the four that would love to get into that first spot. Ultimately, Brad, it's for the 17th position, but certainly it means a heck of a lot more if you can get yourself back on the lead lap. Let's go down to our Napa Auto Parts pit reporter, Doug Turnbull.
3: And you referenced Nick Chase. Chase Briscoe, who seemed like he was a lap down because he had pitted before the Alex Bowman Tyler Reddick crash some 40 to 50 laps ago in the middle of a pit sequence. But Briscoe actually managed to stay on the lead lap. That's why on the last yellow flag, he went ahead and came to pit road like a free pit stop as the back of the lead lap and took four tires there. And now he's starting to work his way back up through the field. Other beneficiaries of the field getting turned over, if you will, through that pit sequence are Brad Keselowski, who started out with the back of the field. He had driven up to 19th and cleaned out there, but now he's running in the seventh spot and been racing Bubba Wallace really hard here since the green flag. Another one, hold on to your bonnets, everyone, Ty Dillon. He's run as high as 13th after that field churn there during the pit sequence. He's now in the 15th spot. Last time he pitted, he asked for some ice, and his crew chief, Andrew Dickinson, told me before the race, if either of the calling cars could just finish in the top 20, they'd be drinking beer outside of the tent hauler after this race. Allmendinger's out of the race, but there's Ty Dillon running inside the top 15.
0: We're holding on to our bonnets and we're drinking beer. Brad, it is a Sunday night in Wilkes County.
2: I was going to say, someone better go make that beer run. We are past halfway now here. 38 to go in stage number two. 223 to go in the Window World 450. Let's take a look at the in-season bracket challenge because things have really flipped themselves on their heads a little bit.
0: Yeah, maybe not a lot of intrigue right now because two of the contenders are a lap down. Christopher Bell, of course, matched up with Ryan Blaney. Blaney looking very strong, running in the fifth position. Christopher Bell, one of those cars that is trapped a lap down. He runs in 23rd. And then again, the upset of the night. And Brad, I'll give you credit because you said, hey, we don't contest the races on paper. We contest them on the racetrack. It is an automobile race, and you can get ahead of drivers in vastly different ways. And Todd Gilliland has done just that. Gilliland with Front Row Motorsports runs in ninth on the lead lap, and Chase Elliott is another one of those drivers trapped a lap down in 19th. So again, we are just at the halfway point, but right now we'd be looking at Ryan Blaney against Todd Gilliland at the Indianapolis Motor Speedway for $1 million. Just as we all predicted.
2: Hey, if this were a fastest car contest, we would go through qualifying and then go home. But we've got 450 laps of racing. In fact, we have 220 to go as Joey Logano leads Carson Hosovar, Shane Van Gisbergen, Denny Hamlin, and Ryan Blaney.
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2: We are closing in on the end of Cheddar's Sage number 2. Just 31 laps to go. Joey Logano's advantage is 4 seconds over Carson Hocevar. From North Wilkesboro Speedway, this is PRN, the Performance Racing Network.
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6: Joey Logano's been the dominant car today. He's led three times for 127 laps. Ty Gibbs led 54 laps. Shane Van Gisbergen led 48. But, man, we are actually starting to see things tighten up in the top five. Carson Hocevar got around Shane Van Gisbergen. And for a minute there, Nick, Denny Hamlin was about to be taken over by Hocevar, and I think he went, I think I need to go.
2: Yeah, it got awful tight down there in turns one and two. Denny Hamlin found an extra gear, like the veteran that he is, and he has pulled about an 8 to 10 car length gap over Carson Hocevar as they roar down turn number four. Those two drivers, Brad, came up in the news this week with Carson Hocevar. Of course, he is always in the headlines. And Denny Hamlin had some pretty pointed comments about Hocevar, who didn't have a lot of help at the end of that race at Echo Park Speedway.
6: One of the things Denny Hamlin talked about, look, if you have the swagger that Carson Hocevar has, that's great. Have the swagger. Rub fenders with people on the racetrack. You know, talk about him in the media. But if you don't talk to them, if you don't have conversations with drivers, then what's going to happen is you're going to get shuffled out of the field. And I think the best statement that Denny Hamlin made, none of the greats of our sport did not have the respect of the rest of the field. And I think that's pretty powerful, and I think the respect of the field is what Hocevar needs to earn.
2: I will say, though, I saw a video of Carson Hocevar yesterday after the rain delayed, kind of pushed the practice a little bit later, canceled qualifying. He hopped to the pit wall, Brad, ran up to the fence, and was signing autographs for fans that hung around. So, yeah, Carson Hocevar probably should care about what the opinion of the other 36 drivers think of him. But at the same time, he's got an opportunity to become a people's champ type figure in this sport. So he can continue doing what he's doing because he is a lot of fun to talk about.
6: Man, we've got a big battle for fifth happening right now. It's between Bubba Wallace and Chase Briscoe. Both of them have shuffled Ryan Blaney back to the seventh spot, and they're going to take this into turn number two.
7: Briscoe takes the top side of the racetrack over here off of turn number two. Bubba fights back, stays right on the bumper of the 19 into the corner. Now Bubba takes a look underneath for Ryan Blaney, also catching up.
2: Those three drivers are running vastly different lines through three and four. Briscoe is up against the wall. Bubba Wallace in the middle. Blaney to the bottom. Now they'll switch lanes. Bubba goes to the top shelf. He's got about a two-car length advantage to try to find Briscoe.
7: Briscoe works his way down the back stretch, out about a car and a half, in front of Bubba Wallace. Meanwhile, Blaney hold serve with these guys.
6: And they are battling for stage points. 18 to go in stage number two. Chase Briscoe now diamonds one and two and takes away the line from Bubba.
7: Yeah, he's got the position right now. Bubba Wallace about three car lengths back into turn three. Blaney, meanwhile, about four cars back from those two.
2: It's a three-car battle for the fifth position with just 17 to go here in Cheddar Stage 2. Chase Briscoe has that spot. Bubba Wallace wants

0: He's got about four car lengths behind midway point of the backstretch.
1: Into turn number three, Briscoe goes to the high side. Van Gisbergen at the bottom of the racetrack. Briscoe is making the top side work to speed.
0: 14 to go here in stage number two. Let's see how greedy Briscoe gets, because just ahead of Van Gisbergen is third place running Carson Hocevar.
1: Hocevar works his car down the backstretch now. Here comes Briscoe. He makes the move on Van Gisbergen. Top side of the racetrack for the number 19, trying to complete the pass off the corner.
0: A couple weeks ago, these two drivers put on a whale of a show at the end of the race in Sonoma. We're not at Sonoma anymore. Chase Briscoe to the top side. He will roar around Shane Van Gisbergen.
1: And set his sights on Hocevar. Briscoe's car very fast here tonight. Top side of the racetrack he goes. He's got about six car lengths to catch Hocevar.
0: 12 to go here in stage number two. Chase Briscoe keeps just knocking him down. He's running in fourth. He wants third from Hocevar. This time, Briscoe takes the low line.
1: Here comes Briscoe. Call it four car lengths into turn number three. Hocevar, bottom of the racetrack. Briscoe off top, tries to work off the corner to once again close in on Hocevar.
0: This is all happening about 6 seconds behind race leader Joey Logano. Just 11 laps to go in Cheddar Stage 2. Briscoe is there. He's just a car length behind Hocevar.
1: Oh, he gets a nice exit there in turn number two. Tries to close down on Hocevar. Hocevar, bottom of the racetrack. Briscoe again closes that gap.
0: Hocevar having issues with his rear view camera. How wide can he make that race car? Down into turn number one. Briscoe goes to the bottom.
1: Chase Briscoe now door to door with Hocevar. Midway down the backstretch. Good battle. They stay locked together into the corner. Briscoe with a slight advantage now. He'll make the pass and slot up.
0: Hocevar had a strong charge down the back straightaway, but Briscoe was too strong. Now Shane Van Gisbergen has entered the chat. He's right on the back bumper of Hocevar out of two.
1: Here's Shane Van Gisbergen, two car lengths back of Hocevar. Tries to close it down into turn number three. Bottom of the racetrack. Tries to close the gap again off four.
0: Eight to go in stage number two. Joey Logano leads. Let's follow this battle once again. Hocevar reporting his tires are going away. Shane Van Gisbergen now looks to the outside.
1: Here's FVG trying to close in on Hocevar. Midway down the backstretch into the corner. Call it two car lengths now. Separation.
0: This is the battle for the fourth position and stage points with just seven to go. Hocevar holding off Shane Van Gisbergen by a car length. They'll both use the bottom lane in turns one and two.
1: Hocevar can't quite hold his car at the bottom of the racetrack all the two. Shane Van Gisbergen gets a little bit of an advantage here into turn number three. Call it one car length separate that battle.
0: Six to go in stage two. Logano leads Hamlin and Briscoe. Carson Hocevar, who is under attack from Shane Van Gisbergen, right on his rear deck lid off two.
1: Locked together off of the corner they go. Here comes SVG. Gets a much better exit off of turn two. Bottom of the racetrack he goes. Stands back up on the gas. Tries to make that pass off the corner.
0: These two both better get on their horse because Bubba Wallace is about to enter the mix. Bubba runs in the sixth position and he is running the top shelf trying to run down Hocevar and Van Gisbergen.
1: Yeah, that's a good call, Nick. Here comes Bubba watching these two battle, and battling they are. That gives him a chance to pull right into the mix. Almost got a shot for a three at Cooper off the four.
0: Four to go here in stage number two. Carson Hocevar tries to drive to the outside of Shane Van Gisbergen as he cuts off the nose of Bubba Wallace. Now Bubba Wallace charges on the inside.
1: Bubba goes inside now, and he'll make quick work of Hocevar. Goes back to the top side of the racetrack in three and four. Move Bubba Wallace by Carson Hocevar.
0: Wow, that Coca-Cola Toyota has come alive here at the end of stage two. Bubba Wallace gets around Carson Hocevar. Now pins it to the outside. He's going to try to rim right around SVG.
1: Bubba Wallace to the outside now. SVG can't block it. Can't stop the advantage. Bubba works to the outside in three and four. Trying to make that pass on SVG.
0: Shane Van Gisbergen might have a friend, however. The lap car of Connor Zillich is running the line of Bubba Wallace. Van Gisbergen continues to hug the bottom.
1: Bubba Wallace has no other choice but to kind of work behind Van Gisbergen down the backstretch. Now he advances. He'll take that spot away from SVG in the middle of three and four.
0: So really nicely done by Bubba Wallace as he passes both Carson Hocevar and Shane Van Gisbergen to move it into the fourth position. Meanwhile, here comes Joey Logano, Brad, off of turn four to end stage number two. Joey Logano's got the Shell Pennzoil Ford. He will win stage two by 4.6 seconds over Denny Hamlin. Chase Briscoe comes home third. He gets some more stage points. Bubba Wallace fourth, fifth, Shane Van Gisbergen. Carson Hocevar dropped to sixth. Brad Keselowski seventh. Ryan Blaney eighth, ninth, Todd Gilliland, and Daniel Suarez, the final car to collect a point in Cheddar's stage number two.

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1: How does Chase Briscoe win? 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So how does Chase Briscoe win? In summary, not alone. 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
2: Logano has collected the most stage points here tonight, however, at 18. Denny Hamlin has 16 total stage points. Shane Van Gisbergen, 15. And there's been some strategy. There's been some unfortunate ill-timed cautions for some teams who got caught after actually making pit stops under green. Shane Van Gisbergen running in the top five is totally legit. He has been that fast all night long.
6: It's been a wildly impressive performance by Shane Van Gisbergen. And we wondered as we saw him finish really strong yesterday in the truck race. Meanwhile, pits are open. Joey Logano is going to lead all the cars in the lead lap to you, Doug Turnbull.
7: He is, and he said he has good rear grip, does Joey Logano here, as he comes to halt in his pit stop here. It is a two-tire stop, at very least, as they swing around to the right side of the car. They gave him a water bottle. Now they change the left side tires. Chase Briscoe behind him there, also is in the third position. Brad Keselowski picked out of the top 10.
8: Denny Hamlin is in for four tires. He said, I'm pretty good on the long run. Joey Logano is just really fast. Shane Van Gisbergen says, I start strong early and I pay for it later. Bubba Wallace is tight, but he said, let's go win this, Wendy Venturini.
9: Carson Hocevar in the sixth spot, fell out of the top five, says it's absolute garbage this run. No right side grip. They are going to try and help him because after 20 or 30 laps, the car goes away, four tires. And Sunoco Fuel for Carson Hocevar. Ryan Blaney also on pit road in the eighth spot, was very loose on exit, took four tires of fuel as he came around Carson Hocevar on an angle.
2: Joey Logano had such a huge gap coming onto pit road. I think they could have changed eight tires, and he still would have won the race off of pit road. Denny Hamlin on a four-tire change as well comes out second. Chase Briscoe third. Bubba Wallace fourth. Carson Hocevar fifth. Then Shane Van Gisbergen, Ryan Blaney, Brad Keselowski, Todd Gilliland, and Daniel Suarez. All of those cars, four tire changes.
6: Carson Hocevar said his car is garbage. Man, that's pretty strong. He is certainly still in contention to contend for a race win. But to Wendy's point, certainly back half of that green flag run, that car certainly started to fade a little bit as drivers like Bubba Wallace and Chase Briscoe came to light.

0: towards the end. So far, though, Brad, nobody has had anything for Joey Logano. On and off pit lane, holds on to the race lead, and he has been dominant tonight. He's led 158 of the 271 laps we've contested so far at North Wilkesboro.
1: We're going to have a big wave around of cars a lap or more down. We'll get you a rundown when that happens. But right now, let's go back and sweep our Napa Auto Parts pit reporters. Doug Turnbull, what's happening on your end?
2: So Chase Briscoe started this race 30th, was the beneficiary of a couple of timely cautions at a time that he took two tires. But he just got on the radio right as his pit sequence started and told crew chief James Small that he has some shake in both the steering wheel and the pedal. They changed tires. Crew chief James Small, after looking at them, said he thinks it's a left front issue as opposed to a braking issue. But he told Chase Briscoe to delay turning on his fans this run to see if that abates the shake. He's running in the third position, trying to turn things around after a crash after Atlanta. And what could be a good, what's been a good night, could turn bad if that shake continues. Andrew Kerlin.
3: Yeah, Shane Van Gisbergen came over the radio, said, hey, can you give me some gels and two water bottles? He said he was starting to cramp up. I checked him with the team. They said he's going to be fine. This is something that he regularly asks for around this time during the race, but something to keep note of, that this is the longest race we've ever had at North Wilkesboro, and attrition starting to pay off, Wendy Venturini.
4: Carson Hosevar also asked for a bottle of water when he hit pit road, but when he left pit road, it looked like a big pool of water, like somebody had just jumped into a pool, but it was Sunoco fuel that the gauge got stuck, the stopper got stuck on the fuel can, so the crew guys right now are behind pit wall, have taken the gasket and the gauge completely off of the fuel can, and they're switching it out because it did get stuck. A lot of fuel went on pit road. Now, what's very cool about our pit road, they blow it off and it is completely dry, to the point where in about 45 seconds it went away and it has dissipated. You cannot see it in his pit stall any longer.
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1: Joey Logano continues to lead heading into the final stage of the race. Denny Hamlin runs second. Third is Chase Briscoe. Bubba Wallace is fourth. Fifth, Carson Hosevar. Shane Van Gisbergen is sixth. Ryan Blaney seventh. Eighth, Brad Keselowski. Todd Gilliland ninth. Tenth is Daniel Suarez.
0: Ty Gibbs is 11th. Eric Jones is 12th. Ryan Preece is 13th. Ricky Stenhouse Jr. is 14th. Ty Dillon is 15th. Dillon is the last car in the lead lap being shown right now. Rest of these drivers all a lap down. 16th, Michael McDowell. 17th, Austin Cindric, 18th, Riley Herbst, 19th, Austin Dillon, and 20th, Kyle Larson.
1: Field has gone through the freeway insurance chews. We are going to restart the final stage of the Window World 450 with 175 laps to go. Nick, Joey Logano has chosen that preferred outside lane.
0: Logano to the outside. He'll have Chase Briscoe at his rears. Denny Hamlin to the inside. He'll have his employee, Bubba Wallace, to his rear bumper. Into the Echo Park Automotive restart zone. Hamlin and Logano drag race out into turn number one. Joey doesn't give a lot of room to Denny on the inside. They stay side by side at a two.
5: And they stay side by side down the back stretch. Hamlin the bottom. Logano to the outside. Logano slides up, but Hamlin fights back.
1: Hamlin's got the nose of that progressive Toyota on the inside of Joey Logano. Logano cuts him off going into turn one. Hamlin will cross him over and drive to the outside.
5: Denny Hamlin tries to make the top side work. He'll have to settle in behind Logano now as those two pull away. Bubba Wallace in a tight battle there with Chase Briscoe.
0: Those two Toyotas will stay locked together up off of turn number four. Bubba Wallace, though, is too strong. He'll slide up in front of Chase Briscoe and wrestle away that third spot. They'll continue to duel as Shane Van Gisbergen enters the chat.
5: Wow, not too fast was what Briscoe said there, and Van Gisbergen will go side by side with him into the corner three and four for the fourth spot.
1: And this is the battle for fourth with Van Gisbergen on the inside of Chase Briscoe. Van Gisbergen prefers hugging the bottom of the racetrack, and that's where he sits.
5: And he's been making it work all night long. It's kept great track position. He goes into the fourth spot now, but Briscoe challenges from the outside. Hosevar is right there with Brad Keselowski.
0: Yeah, good call, Pat. Carson Hosevar, he'll pull up a chair at the table. He'll try to join this party. So will Brad Keselowski, who streaks to the outside of Hosevar. Those two run sixth and seventh.
5: The battle for fourth still rages once again to the outside down the back stretch of Chase Briscoe. There's Carson Hosevar watching as SVG tries to hold on that spot.
1: They are not giving up a single inch of racetrack. Shane Van Gisbergen door-to-door with Chase Briscoe. Briscoe cannot

0: clear him as they go through turn two.
1: Just gets the nose out in front of him this time, but then Gisbergen fights back again down the back stretch. Move him back one spot. Hostvar will go to work on SPG now.
2: Again, no problem for Joey Logano. Off the restart, his advantage over Denny Hamlin is about two or three car lengths. Hamlin has checked out on Bubba Wallace. That's where all the action is. From third on back as Bubba tries to hold off Chase Briscoe.
1: Yeah, Bubba's had a great car tonight. Chase Briscoe right on his bumper, falling into the corner. Bottom of the racetrack in three and four.
0: Couple of Toyotas now fight for the third spot. Chase Briscoe looking at the back bumper of the Coca-Cola Toyota of Bubba Wallace as Logano continues to lead Hamlin off two.
1: Yeah, Joey Logano's about a four car in front of second place Denny Hamlin. Then it's a good ways back to Bubba Wallace. Chase Briscoe goes into the corner to be in charge by SPG.
2: A lot of drivers told us they were interested to see how this racetrack evolves. Right now, everybody buried to the bottom of the racetrack. Pat, later in the run, they'll start to migrate towards the top.
1: Yeah, watching Brian Blaney right now as he begins to advance. He's going to go to work now on Brad Keselowski over the middle of three and four.
0: Ryan Blaney running eighth, Brad Keselowski running in seventh. These are two former teammates. Blaney had to drop to the back at the start of the race after they had to change the steering box, but his car's been moving forward.
1: Yeah, and right now moving forward off of turn number two, he's going to get the advantage on Brad, take that spot away as they work their way midway through three and four.
2: Ryan Blaney's car looks really good on the outside. Brad Keselowski, try as he might, fight back on the inside, not going to be able to do it. Ryan Blaney gets around Keselowski and into seventh.
1: Take a quick look up front. Once again, Denny Hamlin's holding a pretty good gap there on Joey Logano. Good ways back to Bubba Wallace. Then it's Chase Briscoe and SPG.
0: I think one thing of note, though, Joey Logano drove away to a 4.5-second margin in stage number two, but he's not driving away from Denny Hamlin, Nick.
2: Now, there's no doubt Denny Hamlin's had an opportunity to work on his race car, give some feedback to his crew, and try to work on catching the dominant car of the night. Joey Logano has led 173 laps. Denny Hamlin's been out front, but only for nine circuits. But Brad, right now, those two staying together up off of turn number two. They're only separated by a couple car lengths.
0: Nick, an observation as well. We've seen some pretty tight restarts, but one of the questions coming into this race, NASCAR had a rule change on short tracks to the front bumper structure of the race car. If the front bumper mount actually had 4 points of contact on the front bumper, they actually took away half of those, and they had some rigid foam in between the body of the car, the nose of the car, and the bumper structure itself. They took out that rigid foam in there, so now there's an air gap, and well, drivers have been wondering, like, we don't want to hit someone too hard because we don't want to damage the nose of the car. The reason NASCAR made the change, because when you ran into the back of someone, there would be no penalty for the car running into the back, but the driver in front of them would feel a massive impact. So they did this for safety, but I have to wonder if people are giving a little extra room on restarts because of that.
2: It's a fair point. I will say counterpoint, though, the racing we have seen, this racetrack at North Wilkesboro has been so wide that I don't think we've really seen these drivers need to be put in a position where they have to ram into the back of each other. When we start going to places like Martinsville later in the season, that's certainly, I think, Bristol as well, we'll do that race, that's where it could factor in. But right now, if you have a faster car, you don't have to move a guy out of the racetrack, Brad. You can work the second groove, third groove, inside line, wherever your car is best. And honestly, it's made for a really good show throughout the pack tonight.
0: That is a great observation. One car who was back on the move, at one point, he was a lap down. He won stage number one. Ty Gibbs is now back into it. He's running ninth, and he is chasing the back bumper of Brad Keselowski as they go down the hill to one.
1: Yeah, Ty Gibbs has got a fast car here tonight. It shows right now. He's picking it up a lot tonight as they work down the back stretch. He'll go about two car lengths off of Brad Keselowski's bumper. Goes in the middle of the racetrack off four.
2: He would like to take that eighth position away from Brad Keselowski. Keselowski has his sights set on Carson Hocevar, who runs in seventh. That trio is exiting turn number two.
1: Here's Keselowski now going to work on Hocevar. Down the back stretch he goes into the corner, and that's going to give Ty Gibbs an opportunity to get right up to the bumper of Keselowski.
0: 156 laps to go in this race. We still will have to come to pit road at least one more time for Sunoco Fuel. We're getting within about 15 laps of the window as the leaders race off two.
1: Down the back stretch once again, Logano way out in front of Hamlin, Bubba Wallace, and Chase Briscoe. The battle back there with Hocevar and Keselowski goes to the front stretch.
2: Brad, also want to document that battle for the free pass. Right now, Kyle Larson is the first car a lap down. He runs in the 16th position, and as he makes his way down into turn number one, the car that's trying to catch him to take that spot away is Austin Dillon, and Dillon's got three cars ahead of him. So

0: right now. Kyle Larson and that HendrickCars.com Hendrick crew, they're hoping for a caution because Larson's in a really good spot.
1: A lot of cars got trapped a lap down. A lot of contenders got trapped a lap down, from William Byron to Chase Elliott. You mentioned Kyle Larson. This happened in stage number two. We actually had a green flag cycle of pit stops, and in the middle of that cycle of pit stops, we had an incident right at the entrance of pit road. And the cars that got trapped a lap down, most of them have not been able to make up that because we haven't had enough cautions to be able to do that. And when we have had cautions, well, there were cautions when everyone needed to come to pit road, so you didn't have the benefit of taking the waiver out.
0: And quite honestly, I mean, you called it perfect. It really was smack dab right in the middle of a pit sequence because we've got 15 cars on the lead lap, and again, another 15 right now back to Cole Custer in 30th, who are trapped a lap down. So all those cars, they're a lap down. They're hoping for a little chaos here as we are approaching about 150 laps to go here at North Wilkesboro. Joey Logano's advantage over Denny Hamlin is now up to 1.1 seconds as they head around the racetrack. Good battle developing, Pat, around the seventh position. Carson Hocevar, Brad Keselowski, Ty Gibbs, they're into turn number three.
2: Yeah, they work their way into turn number three right now. Keselowski goes to the bottom of the racetrack. Hocevar to the outside there. They go side by side by the start finish line. Now racing to turn number one. Keselowski hard on the gas. Almost a threesome, if you will, off of the corner here in three and four. Ty Gibbs is in the middle of this one as well. Brad Keselowski trying to hang on to the spot.
1: Ty Gibbs really trying to make this a three-wide battle that actually allows Keselowski to clear for the spot, move Keselowski up to seventh. Now it's Gibbs and Hocevar side by side.
2: Two blue and white cars once again back together. Down the backstretch they go. Door handle to door handle, as we like to say. Into the corner. Ty Gibbs at the bottom of the racetrack. Hocevar on the outside.
0: They weren't giving each other a lot of room entering turn three, but Ty Gibbs' car is just too strong. He'll power around Carson Hocevar. Now go to the top side and try to track down Brad Keselowski.
2: Not going to be long. Keselowski's going to have a mirror full of Ty Gibbs. Down the backstretch they go into turn number three. Keselowski loves the bottom of the racetrack. Here comes Gibbs on the outside.
1: Ty Gibbs on the outside of Carson Hocevar. That kicks Carson Hocevar now back to the ninth spot as they continue to run off of turn two.
2: Now, once again, Ty Gibbs gets a good exit off of turn two. He's going to get right to the bumper of Keselowski in the middle of three and four. Ty Gibbs likes the top side of the racetrack.
0: Your top five right now, Logano, Hamlin, Bubba Wallace, Chase Briscoe, Shane Van Gisbergen, Ryan Blaney runs sixth, and then this really good battle for seventh that continues to rage off of turn two.
2: Brad Keselowski with a good solid car tonight, and right now Ty Gibbs is having a hard time finding his weakness, so to speak. Here they come again off the corner.
1: Brad Keselowski hugging the bottom of the racetrack. Let's get an update on that number six from Doug Turnbull.
3: And Brad Keselowski started deep in the field after a rough run at Atlanta and some rough runs of late. His crew chief, Jeremy Bullets, told me before the race that despite the fact they led dozens of laps in last year's All-Star race before crashing late, they have a totally different setup idea for tonight's race because of the long runs. We're certainly seeing the long run play out right now. But here's the other intriguing thing. Keselowski told me in the media bullpen session Saturday, and when I asked him about his leg, that he's finally starting to get feeling back in parts of his leg that he severely broke back in December after months of rehab there. As Ross Chastain pitched two laps down in front of me, Keselowski said he's had to rehab it, and it's not 100%, but it's feeling a lot better. And imagine trying to grit this race out, not being 100% with your leg, and has done a lot this season with just that.
1: Nick, one thing I also think we need to mention, yes, we've run the All-Star race here three times, and drivers have gotten a feel for North Wilkesboro Speedway twice on this newer asphalt. But what we haven't done until tonight, number one, run this many laps. Number two, do it with the added horsepower that NASCAR added to the short track package.
0: Yeah, it's a great point. And there was a repave here a few years ago, and every year when you return to a racetrack and that asphalt weathers a little bit, some of that grip is going to go away. That racetrack is going to change and evolve, and I think we are certainly seeing that. Right now, there is 141 laps to go in the Window World 450. Joey Logano's lead is 1.1 seconds over Denny Hamlin.
4: Coca-Cola. For the big, for the small, the short, and the tall. Peacemakers, risk takers. For the optimists, pessimists. For long distance love. For introverts and extroverts. The thinkers and the doers. For old friends and new. Coca-Cola. For everyone.

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1: Hey, Joey Logano here. 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
2: 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We've got 138 laps to go. 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
2: Logano just crossed the start-finish line, 133 laps to go here in this race. He's led 204, and we're hearing there might be some problems with our race leader, Doug Turnbull.
7: He just got on the radio and told his crew chief, Paul Wolf, that first there's some, quote, rear brake stuff, and then a lap later, the pedal is starting to stick. Now, if you recall, at the last stage, Joey Logano had a multi-second lead coming to at one point during the stage. He's maintained about an 8 to 9 tenths second to lead over Denny Hamlin, who's been trying to preserve his equipment. And here with brake issues late in the going of this race, as we've been mentioning, this is a longer race. Attrition could come into play here, and Joey Logano, our race dominator, has got another thing to manage.
2: Appreciate that, Doug Turnbull. Yeah, still 131 laps to go, so certainly some cause for concern in that Team Penske pit. Again, Denny Hamlin hanging about 7 to 8 tenths of a second behind as they both try to navigate some lap traffic. Brad, before we went to a break, you pointed out that some of those cars that were trapped a lap down trying to short pit some alternate strategy. Tyler Reddick was one of those. He came to pit lane, and when he was on pit lane, he got popped for speeding. Reddick is now 4 laps down in 33rd. He's fallen 71 points right now as they run behind Denny Hamlin. This summer stretch for Tyler Reddick continues to be, I'm going to call it like I see it, it's been a disaster over the last month and a half of the season, Brad.
8: Yeah, no question about that. A lot of things weren't their own fault. Some of them were. Short tracks have been somewhat their kryptonite for sure, and that has been very, very tough. Right now, as they run, of course, we pay points at the checkered flag, but Denny Hamlin, 71 points over Tyler Reddick, 82 over Ryan Blaney. He's stretching it out at this point of the race so far, but still, watching what's happening throughout this one, I have to wonder, this is the first time we've seen Joey Logano look somewhat human. In fact, the first time this deep into the run, the second place has even been on the same straightaway.
2: Yeah, but it's all kind of relative, too, though, because Logano has opened up a 3.7-second lead over Chase Briscoe and Bubba Wallace, Shane Van Gisbergen, so he's checked out on the majority of the field, but you're right, all it takes is one driver to steal a win away from you, and Denny Hamlin has been very good over the last couple of years of stealing wins from a lot of drivers as he is really coming to his own and really peaked later in his career. But Hamlin is right there on the same straightaway as they navigate through lap traffic as that gap, Brad, kind of maintains at about 1 second.
8: Top two drivers, part of the Coca-Cola Racing family. Let's give you an update on where they run. Joey Logano is leading the race. Denny Hamlin runs in second. Bubba Wallace with a Coca-Cola soccer-sponsored car. He is running in fourth right now. Daniel Suarez is 11th. 19th is Austin Dillon. Chase Elliott runs 20th. That's brought to you by Coca-Cola. Grab a Coke and enjoy the race.
2: Brad, there are 13 cars on the lead lap. We've talked about a lot of them at the front of the field. Let's give some shout-out to guys that are having really good nights. Ryan Preece right now running in the 12th position. Eric Jones hanging on right now to the last spot in the lead lap. He's running 13th. Of course, Eric Jones needs all the points he can get.

0: because he's been hanging right around that cut line. Todd Gilliland continues to be a great story. Right now running in the ninth position and still in position as they run right now to have a chance at possibly winning $1 million at Indianapolis. So sure, Logano and Hamlin have stolen the headlines. They've been dominant tonight, but still a lot of drivers that ended up on the right side of that untimely caution that kind of trapped about half the field a lap down, and some of those cars have shown that they've still got a lot of good pace.
1: Yeah, the in-season bracket challenge. We came into this one, Todd Gilliland head-to-head with Chase Elliott, as Nick mentioned. Gilliland runs ninth. Chase Elliott runs 20th. And then it was Ryan Blaney head-to-head with Christopher Bell. And back on paper, I think a lot of people really like Christopher Bell for this race here today. However, Blaney, after starting at the back, runs in sixth. Christopher Bell minus three laps right now. That's actually almost hard to believe. He is 25th on the track.
0: Let's lock in on Ryan Blaney. He's running in the sixth position, and as they roar through turns three and four, is trying to not only work through lap traffic, but work to the outside of Shane Van Gisbergen. It is the battle for the fifth position. Pat Patterson, Van Gisbergen on the bottom. Ryan Blaney, top side of the racetrack.
2: Now they come off turn number two now. Battle down the back stretch. Blaney, half a car length back on SVG. It's a great entry into turn three and four, off of turn four.
1: Van Gisbergen committed to the bottom of the racetrack. That's been working for him all night. Ryan Blaney, however, he's been making lane choices. Right now, he rim rides and diamonds turns one and two.
2: And they'll go door to door with each other down the back stretch. Blaney surges ahead into the corner. SVG holds serve at the bottom.
0: Blaney carries a lot of horsepower, a lot of momentum out of turn number four, and he will pull off that pass. So move Ryan Blaney to fifth. Shane Van Gisbergen back to sixth. Blaney will set his sights on the fourth place running car of Bubba Wallace now.
2: About five car lengths behind Bubba is Ryan Blaney into turn number three. Right to the middle of the racetrack, and he begins to close in on the 23.
1: Big question for crew chiefs. When do you pitch your car if you're on the lead lap? You don't want to get trapped a lap down. Right now, they're going to be satisfied to go out there and race. Ryan Blaney continues to catch Bubba.
2: Half a car length separate Bubba and Blaney down the back stretch. Into the corner they go. Blaney likes the bottom of the racetrack. Bubba still makes the top side work.
0: Bubba Wallace moved up the racetrack. That's where Blaney's been a lot over the last 10 or 15 laps. So Blaney's going to have to work to the inside. He'll take a peek underneath Bubba Wallace, trying to charge at a two.
2: Now, Bubba's got a great race car tonight, and he stays out in front of Blaney into turn number three. Now to the bottom of the racetrack goes Blaney. They'll be door-to-door off turn four.
1: Here they are, side by side. Ryan Blaney on the inside. Bubba Wallace, momentum on the outside. He cannot clear Blaney. Blaney continues to challenge.
2: Blaney's car, bottom of the racetrack, exiting turn two. He now makes the move. He gets around Bubba Wallace. SVG now will also go to work on the 23. Blaney tops out of the racetrack for the spot.
0: Bubba Wallace fights back on the inside. He doesn't want to give up this spot that easily. Blaney to the top side. Bubba Wallace to the middle. Shane Van Gisbergen, the best view of this battle.
2: Yeah, these cars pretty equal to each other right now, tire-wise. Into the corner, Blaney goes to the top side. Bubba, middle of the racetrack. SVG at the bottom.
1: Here we go. They come off of turn number four, go down the hill toward turn number one. It's Ryan Blaney. It's Bubba Wallace. Shane Van Gisbergen, a battle for four.
2: Yeah, Shane Van Gisbergen is right in the mirror of Bubba Wallace off of turn number two. Down the back stretch, three-car separation between Blaney now and Bubba Wallace.
0: It's a Ford. It's a Toyota. It's a Chevrolet. This is what you love about NASCAR racing on a short track. Ryan Blaney by a car length over Bubba Wallace. Wallace by two over Shane Van Gisbergen as they all want that fourth spot.
2: Yep, everybody battling hard now. Down the back stretch they go. Blaney stays about three car lengths out in front of Bubba. Bubba this time goes to the bottom of the racetrack. Tries to make it work. Van Gisbergen goes upstairs.
1: 111 laps to go. If something was wrong with Joey Logano's brakes, he seems to have fixed it in the car. He's pulled off to a two-second advantage. Let's go back to this battle for fourth off two.
2: Yep, once again, Ryan Blaney trying to run down into turn number three with Bubba right behind him. SVG also locked into this battle.
0: Ryan Blaney off of turn four, starting to inch his way ahead of Bubba Wallace after making that pass. In fact, it's about two or three car lengths. SVG would like to enter the top five. He took a peek to the inside of Bubba.
2: Two car lengths separate SVG and Bubba into turn number three. Both of those hugging the very bottom of the racetrack.
1: As they come off of turn number four, Shane Van Gisbergen, again, he is just pinned to the bottom. It's working for him. Bubba Wallace trying to take away that line from him. But SVG even going below the white line, Pat.
2: Yeah, he has made his car work all night long on the bottom of the racetrack. But he's beginning to try the middle of the racetrack right now.
0: Your top

0: 5 here in the Window World, 450 at North Wilkesboro Speedway. Joey Logano leads Denny Hamlin, Chase Briscoe, Ryan Blaney, and Bubba Wallace.
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0: There's Wendy Venturini, Andrew Curlin, and Doug Turnbull. Pat Patterson covering things for us in the turns, and we restarted in the final stage of this race with just over 170 laps to go, Nick. Now we have 100 laps to go in the Window World 450. This is well within a pit window to make it on a tank of Sunoco fuel. I think the bigger question for crew chiefs is, when do we come in? When is the optimal time to get the fresher tires on your car?
7: It's got to be so tempting to be one of the first drivers to come to pit lane. You put on a fresh set of Goodyear tires, you go out there and you tell your driver, hey, we're done pitting, go out and turn me some qualifying laps and see if we can start to leapfrog some drivers that are on the lead lap. But we saw earlier in this race, if you mistime it and you come too early and a caution comes out, all of a sudden you could see your entire night blow up right in your face. Joey Logano's got an absolute rocket ship. He's dealing with a lot of lap traffic. Brad, he's led 239, make it 240 laps. The advantage is 1.1 seconds over Denny Hamlin. The car to watch, I think, though, right now is Chase Briscoe, because he has been laying down some big laps, and he is catching Denny Hamlin for second and trying to run down Joey Logano for the race lead.
0: Chase Briscoe, no question, has had a great long-run car, good long-run speed in that Toyota, and he's been able to find a good line around the racetrack. I have to say, if I'm a driver out there, if I'm running competitively, right now there are 12 cars on the lead lap. Erik Jones is the final car on the lead lap. Carson Hocevar has gone one lap down. I left here last night, Nick, and looked down at my rental car and watched the fuel mileage count down and thought, man, I've got about 40 miles to go. Statesville's about 42 miles away. I think I can stretch it. That's what I want here tonight. I do not want to be one of the first cars that comes in.
7: I am not like you. I think, okay, I got about a quarter of a tank, and I'm like looking for a gas station. I don't like risking it. So you're right, though. Two very different strategies of how you could approach this race. But certainly those crew chiefs are starting to put pen to pad to figure out when would be the most optimal time to come to pit lane for that very final big pit stop.
0: Ryan Blaney and Bubba Wallace have been duking it out for a few laps now. In fact, Blaney got around Bubba Wallace. Wallace just got back around Blaney, and now he's starting to make some moves on him right now. Wallace's car, you talk about a long run one, Nick? It looks like he's got a pretty decent one, because when he got around Blaney,

0: now he's driven away.
1: Well, and what does he have in common with Chase Briscoe, who's shown some long run pace? They're both in Toyotas, so those two cars starting to come to life. Bubba Wallace retakes that fourth spot from Ryan Blaney. Again, he's still hanging nearly 7 seconds behind the race leader, Joey Logano. Logano, Hamlin, and Briscoe have kind of checked out on the field. In fact, Briscoe has caught Denny Hamlin. He's going to blow past him because Denny says, you know what, 92 laps to go. I'm going to bring my progressive Toyota to pit lane. So, Brad, the window is open, and Denny Hamlin is going to be our first taker.
0: I guess they've got the Nick Yeoman feeling on that one when it comes to fuel. Andrew Kerlin, he's coming to you.
2: Denny Hamlin came on the radio, said, I am still tight. He's losing rear grip on the long run, but obviously wanted to do something different than the race leader, Joey Logano. They're working on the right side. It's going to be a four-tire change for Denny Hamlin, Doug Turnbull.
3: Joey Logano, your leader is in. He has dominated through this entire race. He is to the attention of the number 22 pit crew as they change right side tires and now go around to the left side of the car, hoping this is their final stop of the night. They jack it up there. Everything looks smooth, and he is down and away. No major adjustments.
1: I love the call by Paul Wolf for Joey Logano. You see Denny Hamlin pit. You come in the very next lap and seal off that strategy and make sure that you can get back out of the racetrack. Logano slowly brings that car, Brad, to the exit of pit lane. Here comes Denny Hamlin as he's roaring into turn number one.
0: And this has got to be a nervous time for crew chiefs. Ryan Blaney is also coming in, as well as a lap down car of Carson Hocevar, Wendy.
4: Carson Hocevar has been extremely unhappy. He called it undrivable with his race car. Ryan Blaney says he's been a little bit tight most of the night. They're both going to come in four-tire Sunoco fuel, an adjustment for Ryan Blaney. And for Carson Hocevar, he just says it's very snappy in the rear. It's lacking rear grip. Everything you could say about the car for Carson Hocevar as he continued to lose spots on this racetrack.
0: Brad Keselowski, or Ryan Preece, rather, also came down pit road. Chase Briscoe is now leading the Window World 450. Ryan Blaney, big, big hit for him, Nick.
1: Yep, just got caught speeding on pit lane. He will have to do a pass-through penalty. Meanwhile, down the front straightaway, it's not for the race lead anymore, but it certainly will be. Joey Logano, Denny Hamlin, they are all over each other. Pat, they are trying to work their way through traffic. Let's first go to pit lane, though, and Doug Turnbull.
3: The number 19 Toyota of Chase Briscoe has been resurgent this evening as they take a tear-off off the front of that machine and change right side tires. A little slow on the right rear as they swing to the left side and pump it full of Sunoco fuel there. The driver not asking for many adjustments. He is down and away trying to catch Hamlin and Logano, who already made their stops.
0: Chase Briscoe, Shane Van Gisbergen both coming down pit road, Andrew Kerlin.
2: Shane Van Gisbergen is in. They said be very careful in section one. Do not speed. He was quiet that last run, just trying to work on his entry and exit points. Four tires, Sunoco fuel for Shane Van Gisbergen.
0: Shane Van Gisbergen down and away as Ryan Blaney serves his penalty. That's a big hit for Blaney, especially considering he came into this within distance to actually challenge for the regular season championship.
1: Yeah, no doubt. And he had been on a career-long streak of top 10 finishes, eight straight, longest that he has ever had in his career. That is now very much in jeopardy as Blaney is being shown two laps down in the 20th position. Bubba Wallace has cycled his way to the race lead. Brad Keselowski is second. Ty Gibbs third. Daniel Suarez fourth. Eric Jones fifth. Those drivers, though, Brad, all still need to pit. Then you find sixth place running Joey Logano trying to fend off Denny Hamlin down the backstretch.
0: Nick, I think if I'm Eric Jones and I'm his crew chief, I'm going to keep him out as long as I can. What a great opportunity. He has been teetering just on the inside or outside of Chase contention. He came into this race plus eight above the cut line. Depending on how much Sunoco fuel they were able to put in during that last stop, you can long pit and maybe hope for a caution. We still have 81 to go.
1: I think it's a great call. Why not? You're the last car on the lead lap, or you have been over the last hour or so of this race, so you don't necessarily have that race-winning pace. So you got to try something. Do what they're not. And you're right, all it takes is one perfectly timed caution, one bit of contact down the back straightaway, and all of a sudden Eric Jones could be sitting pretty. So I think you're right. It's going to be very interesting to see how long Bubba Wallace, Brad Keselowski, Ty Gibbs, Daniel Suarez, and Eric Jones stay out of the racetrack right now as we see 80 to go.
0: Bubba Wallace is the race leader. Joey Logano is about to get a lap back the honest way. He passes Wallace. Wallace slowed. It looked like he was going to come onto pit road, but Wallace slowed just to let Logano and Hamlin by, put those two cars back on the lead lap naturally.
1: That got very tight down the back straightaway, so Logano and Hamlin roar by.

0: What does Bubba Wallace do? Is he going to commit to pit lane down the back straightaway? He will. He'll jump out of the throttle, got to whoa it down to 30 miles per hour. He has had a phenomenal night in that Coca-Cola Toyota. He will give up the race lead after leading 8 laps, and as he wraps around the corner, he will head to Andrew Kierlin.
1: His spotter, Freddie Kraft, one lap ago said pit this time, and then the last second he said, no, stay out. So now Bubba Wallace is in for service. He was very quiet on the radio that last run. It's going to be 4 tires and Sunoco fuel for the driver of the Coca-Cola machine, Bubba Wallace.
2: And that was actually a costly mistake as far as time on the racetrack, because he did give up some time there. Ty Gibbs is also coming onto pit road. He had unlapped himself and has been racing in the top 10. And Wendy Venturini, that SiriusXM Toyota, shown a lot of speed here tonight.
3: Yeah, this is the happiest that Ty Gibbs has been on his race car, and it matters right now at the end of the race. He's been able to gain track position. Said it was a little bit tight in the center. The biggest thing he's been managing tonight is that right rear tire has gotten hot on him a few times this evening. So he's off pit road. It's 4 tires and Sunoco fuel.
2: Thank you very much, Wendy. Watching Joey Logano and Denny Hamlin. Hamlin is chasing Logano. The lap times are making right now are first and third fastest on the track. Hamlin's been a little faster than Logano, not fast enough to catch him.
0: And here's the big thing, as we see William Byron's going to come to pit lane, was the charge by Chase Briscoe. Briscoe, before this pit sequence opened up, Brad, he was only a second or two off of Logano and Hamlin. As they run right now, Briscoe is a good 6 to 7 seconds behind Joey Logano. So something happened on that pit stop. Briscoe either didn't get on pit lane or off pit lane as fast as possible. And now all of a sudden, this 3-car race for what we assume is going to be the race lead. Really, we're going to focus in on the 22 and the 11, it feels like, here over the last 70 laps.
2: 73 laps to go here in this race. And Brad Keselowski, Daniel Suarez, Eric Jones, they have not yet pitted. They're your top three. But at this point, now that Joey Logano, Denny Hamlin, Chase Briscoe are back on the lead lap, you have no advantage to gain. If a caution comes out, well, then you're just going to be stuck behind a lot of people.
0: Yeah, it's a great point. We're watching those two drivers. In fact, Joey Logano just passed Eric Jones on the racetrack. Hamlin's going to do the same through turns 3 and 4. So naturally, they will move into the 3rd and 4th position. So I think you're right, Brad. At this point, you got to bring those cars into pit lane, and that's exactly what Brad Keselowski is doing. He has wowed that car up to 30 miles per hour, and Doug Turnbull, he is headed to you.
4: He told Jeremy Bullets that he wanted to pit long. Bullets called him in when they were coughing up too much time on the track. Keselowski comes to a stop to the Consumer Cellular Big Crew, and they're changing all 4 tires, packing it full of fuel. No major chassis adjustments there, and a tear-off for them as they're a little bit slow on the left-hand side, and finally down and away.
2: Waiting on Daniel Suarez and Eric Jones. They'll be the last 2 cars to make their final pit stop of this race. We expect Eric Jones to be coming in here shortly as he rides around the top of the racetrack in that Dollar Tree Toyota. Eric Jones is now dropped back to 4th as cars who have already pitted have passed him on the racetrack.
0: Yeah, and Joey Logano and Denny Hamlin also just blitzed around Daniel Suarez, who was all the way up to the top side of the racetrack. So Logano is now officially back to the point where he has led 247 laps, but he has got a challenge, Pat Patterson. Denny Hamlin is not letting him get away.
5: No, and he hasn't let him get away at all. He's stayed right with him throughout all of these laps, moving them back up to the top spot. Now only about 2 car length separation.
2: Daniel Suarez, Eric Jones, the final 2 to come to pit road. Eric Jones is slowing down now. He is in front of Wendy Venturini.
3: Eric Jones has really worked on his race car and maintained right around that top 10 all night long. Not a surprise if he can finish there this evening. Eric Jones with a little bit better turn, 4 tires and a solid stop for the 43 team. Also coming to a stop right in front of him, Daniel Suarez, who was the last car to hit pit road for Daniel Suarez. He felt pretty good about his car as well. Just a little too tight on the top, a little too free on the bottom. They make those adjustments, 4 tires for Daniel Suarez.
2: So Joey Logano continues to lead now. Denny Hamlin had a lap car in between him with Kyle Larson as we have 66 laps to go here at North Wilkesboro Speedway. We will pause 10 seconds for station identification. 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
2: Now that the pit stops have cycled through, Joey Logano leads Denny Hamlin, Chase Briscoe, Shane Van Gisbergen, and Bubba Wallace.

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6: We saw them in an absolute hornet's nest of cars all over the racetrack, including Eric Jones, who actually tagged the wall, but Hamlin and Logano sifted their way through the mess. Joey right now has a 6/10 of a second lead over Denny Hamlin as they roar through turns one and two.
0: This is looking like the all-star race of 2024, where Joey Logano led 199 of 200 laps in the all-star race. The only lap he did not lead was under caution when his pit stall was before the start finish line and Brad Keselowski's was after the start finish line because they came onto pit road and Brad Keselowski passed him there. That was the only lap Joey Logano did not lead in that race. One other thing I want to point out, I really look forward to looking to the penalty report of this race afterwards because we only have now six, seven cars on the lead lap. We're not really talking a lot about it, but pit stop after pit stop. Ryan Blaney speeding. Austin Hill just had a speeding penalty. We have had so many speeding penalties here tonight.
6: And again, I chalk it up to the fact that it is such a unique entrance to pit lane because you're coming off the back straightaway, and you got to whoa it all the way down to 30 miles per hour. And then once you get on pit lane, it's a long wrapping it all the way around turns three and four, all the way down the front straightaway. So a very astute point. A lot of drivers have been caught out tonight and certainly have grenaded their nights as we see just 50 laps to go. Brad, 400 in the books. This is historically what North Wilkesboro races have been. Of course, that was dating back 30-plus years ago. So if it was a 400-miler, we'd hand the trophy to Joey Logano. But Denny Hamlin continues to lurk, now just a half a second behind. This one is far from over. It looks like a two-horse race. They both opened up about a four-second lead over Chase Briscoe. But how about it? Two absolute veterans, two of the absolute best in the sport, putting it on a lot of these young guns in NASCAR tonight.
0: It is great to see. And to your point, Nick, we have now officially had the longest race in North Wilkesboro history. But Joey Logano, he has been winless since Texas of 2025. That was a May 4th race. Now we come to North Wilkesboro Speedway here in 2026, seeking his first victory of the year.

0: also trying to race his way up into chase contention as they run right now. Joey Logano has gone from minus 8 to the cut line to plus 45. Now, if Logano gets passed by Denny Hamlin, that's going to be a 20-point swing for him as well.
1: It has been 45 races since Joey Logano has gone to victory lane, but Pat Patterson, Denny Hamlin, and that progressive Toyota continues to just hang right on the back bumper into turn three.
2: Now, Logano, every time he looks up in his mirror, guys, he can see that car in his mirror, and that car has stalked him all night long as he works away into turns one and two. Logano's got more lap traffic to deal with as he works up off the corner. Logano's not been able to close it down. They work their way down into turns three and four now. Once again, Denny Hamlin trying to close it in.
0: There are not many cars on the lead lap, but everyone is still racing for position. Joey Logano now is driven to the inside of Austin Dillon, but he has to make a choice. On the high side is Cody Ware. On the low side, Ricky Stenhouse Jr. in front of him.
2: He'll stay out there on the bottom of the racetrack where his car has been working the very best. Once again, Stenhouse right in front of him off turn four.
1: Out of turn number four, Joey Logano clears a couple lap cars. Denny Hamlin trying to do the same. He dives to the bottom of Cody Ware, trying to wrap the bottom and make that pass. Logano trying to roar past Ricky Stenhouse.
2: Yeah, he'll get past Stenhouse now and can go back to the bottom of the racetrack over here in three and four, which is exactly what Logano does.
0: 43 laps to go this time by. Joey Logano will now lead his 280th lap of the Window World 450. Denny Hamlin's going to try and make sure he doesn't lead the last lap.
1: Down the back straightaway, those two separated by about 6 or 7 car lengths as Logano goes to the top side of the racetrack. He's trying to get around Ricky Stenhouse Jr. Right now for Joey Logano, Brad, there isn't a lot of lap traffic in front of him. Austin Hill, who is on fresher tires, is waiting about 15, 20 car lengths ahead. So right now for Logano, it is just a straight-up match race between himself and Denny Hamlin.
0: Yeah, this is about the best-case scenario because Austin Hill was tangled up in those cars with Austin Dillon, Ricky Stenhouse Jr., and Cody Ware. But Austin Hill really has cleared away, and he's pulling away from Joey Logano. So now next up on the list is going to be Zane Smith, but there's a half a straightaway before he catches him.
2: Logano's got a lot of running room now and a lot of space between he and Hamlin as they come off of turn number four.
1: Joey Logano's advantage, about 8 to 10 car lengths over Denny Hamlin. Those are two of the six cars that are on the lead lap. Chase Briscoe right now runs in third. Again, what a night for Shane Van Gisbergen. Going to score a ton of points if he can hang on for the final 40 laps. He runs in the fourth position, about a second ahead of Bubba Wallace, who is in fifth, and then Ty Gibbs just got himself back on the lead lap. He runs in the sixth position. In fact, I think he is trying to track down Bubba Wallace right now. They are battling through turns three and four, so let's take a look at that battle right now. It's for the final spot inside the top five. Bubba Wallace by about a car length over Ty Gibbs. They go into turn number one. Pat, they're going to battle while racing through lap traffic.
2: Yeah, they got a lot of lap traffic to work through here as they come up on Chris Buescher down at the bottom of the racetrack. That's where Ty Gibbs goes, and Bubba Wallace to the outside.
0: Ty Gibbs, the winner of stage number one, then he found himself a lap down early in this race. He has now raced his way back up into the top five, and Ty Gibbs will try and hunt down Shane Van Gisbergen, who's about a half a straightaway ahead of him.
2: On the back stretch, Gibbs has got a lot of traffic to deal with. He'll go underneath Buescher now off the corner, and he'll go underneath Hosemar.
1: If we were to get a late race caution, I think Ty Gibbs could most certainly be a player. He is roaring through this lap traffic. Got to sift through a few more cars to run down SVG. He'll blow by Eric Jones, now setting up Carson Hosemar.
2: Hosemar to the outside, Gibbs to the bottom of the racetrack as they work the middle of three and four. Now Gibbs will advance.
0: All of this happening 14 seconds behind race leader Joey Logano. So let's pick up Ty Gibbs once again as he's working his way off too.
2: Yeah, he'll take the position now away from Hosemar. He'll go to work on Briscoe right in front of him. They go down into the corner. Briscoe goes to the high side, or making that Cole Custer rather, goes to the high side. He works around that car and moves away from the stretch.
1: We will update that charge for Ty Gibbs. He's trying to run down Shane Van Gisbergen for fourth when we come back with 35 laps to go. Joey Logano leads Denny Hamlin in the Window World 450.
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3: 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Nick, we have 6 cars on the lead lap right now. We have 12 cars either on the lead lap or one lap down. That is what a clinic Joey Logano is showing.
0: No doubt about it. Two of those cars that are still on the lead lap are about to set up for a pretty good battle for the fourth position. Brad, Shane Van Gisbergen holding off Ty Gibbs. They dive into turn number one. Pat, Ty Gibbs has got the momentum. He is right on the back bumper of Shane Van Gisbergen.
4: Now let's see if he can make it work down here in 3 and 4. Ty Gibbs is going to go to the outside of SVG. SVG down to the bottom of the race. They close it down about half a car.
3: 24 laps to go. The next time Joey Logano crosses the start-finish line, Ty Gibbs has the laps, and I think Ty Gibbs has the car, Pat.
4: Well, we're watching him try to take advantage of SVG down the backstretch here. Van Gisbergen stays in the middle of the racetrack. That opens the door for Ty Gibbs. He's going to get that spot.
0: Boy, it gets awful tight off of turn number 4. They nearly touched, but Ty Gibbs pulls off that pass. Shane Van Gisbergen, does he have any fight left in him, Pat?
4: I don't think so. I think that Gibbs' car is much quicker than the SVG. He works down to the bottom of the racetrack now. Shane Van Gisbergen tries to fight back as best he can.
3: Really a smart move, because right now Shane Van Gisbergen is running in the fifth spot. Bubba Wallace is still 2 full seconds behind, so if you're gonna have a fight on the racetrack, I think you want to try and win the war, not just a quick battle.
0: And again, how about the fact that Shane Van Gisbergen is staring down a top 5 finish on an oval? You and I continue to document how this guy continues to get better and better. Is he necessarily in a position to be a championship contender yet? Not quite, but with the performance on the road courses as strong as it is, and the oval performance continue to improve, it is mighty impressive. What a great night for Shane Van Gisbergen and for Trackhouse. They have badly needed a nice night as an organization.
3: Nick, in the Coca-Cola 600, Shane Van Gisbergen spent most of those 400 laps running inside the top 10 before he finished just outside of it in 11th. We went to Nashville Super Speedway the very next week, and we saw Shane Van Gisbergen running in the top 5. It is not just about turning left and right for Shane Van Gisbergen. Boy, he is getting it done when it comes to just left turns only.
0: And last week at Echo Park Speedway, as the field came out of turn 4 to the white flag, he was running 3 wide for about seconds. So, yeah, it has been a really nice process, really nice season for Shane Van Gisbergen. And as we pointed out, now that Ty Gibbs has gotten around him, he'll settle into that fifth position. We'll see if Bubba Wallace can track him down. Bubba's bigger concern may be just staying on the lead lap, because as they roar out of turn number 4, Bubba's hitting the start-finish line now. Joey Logano is about 10 to 12 car lengths behind. As for the charge for Denny Hamlin, Brad, it stayed anywhere from 6-tenths of a second to a 1.1 second advantage. Hamlin's doing everything he can, but Joey Logano has just put on a clinic, not only laying down fast laps, but carving through lap traffic.
3: Joey Logano has caught lap traffic. The car in front of him, he works for Denny Hamlin. That would be the number 35 of Riley Herbst. Herbst will give Joey Logano racing room, but not a whole lot, Pat.
4: No, didn't give him a whole lot of room. In fact, he stays in the gas hard into the corner. Logano tries to hold his car at the bottom of the racetrack. Can't quite do it off the corner.
0: Joey pulled right to the back bumper of Riley Herbst. Can't quite get around him. Back into turn number 1. They'll both run the bottom of the racetrack. Denny Hamlin's closed that gap down to about 4 car lengths.
4: Logano's got to go, and he's got to go now. He needs to get around this Herbst car.

0: goes in and gives the 35 a jump, tries to get that position.
1: Riley Herbst minus three laps running in 18th is now holding up race leader Joey Logano as Denny Hamlin is bearing down. He's closed it to within three car lengths.
0: Denny Hamlin is within range now. If Logano stumbles again over here in three and four, he's going to be right there. Here's Logano in the middle of the racetrack off the corner.
2: Logano moved up the racetrack, doesn't have the pace quite to get around Riley Herbst. Denny Hamlin right in the tire tracks with 14 to go as they roar up off of turn two.
0: We're going to have a battle for the lead here in a minute as Logano cannot clear this traffic. Once again, Riley Herbst taking the line away from Logano at the bottom of the racetrack.
1: Riley Herbst is about to find out from Joey Logano just what those front bumpers do. Now Logano draws to the outside. Herbst has to give him room this time by, but there's a whole lot more lap traffic in front of our leader.
0: I was getting ready to say that's just the beginning of the problem for Logano. He's got a lot of lap traffic in front of him now. Hamlin is within three car lengths off the corner.
2: Absolute mess of cars right in front of Joey Logano as his gap over Denny Hamlin is just three car lengths. Logano gets to the bottom of the racetrack trying to put Christopher Bell a lap down.
0: In the middle, down at the bottom of the racetrack, Bell moves to the outside. Logano's on the inside. He goes by John Hunter Nemechek to the outside. Max Bowman as well.
1: 11 laps to go in the Window World 450, and a battle for the win is starting to shake up. Joey Logano running the bottom of the racetrack. Denny Hamlin chasing him down through lap traffic.
0: Let's call it about six car lengths now for Hamlin as Logano gets a little bit of breathing room, but not much. Here once again is that battle. Hamlin trying to get the leader.
2: Riley Herbst might not have played very friendly, but drivers like Nemechek, Bell, and Bowman, they're staying to the outside, letting these leaders battle it out. Logano's advantage, 2.5 car lengths over Denny Hamlin.
0: All right, here comes Logano down the backstretch. He has got Ryan Blaney right in front. Blaney goes to the high side of the racetrack to work off turn four.
1: Nine to go. Joey Logano now has a friend, Ryan Blaney, trying to hang on. He's running in 11th, one lap down as they go through two.
0: Logano now midway down the backstretch. He's going to get right to Blaney's bumper. Hamlin clearly about 10 car lengths behind now. As once again, Logano's got a little bit of breathing room.
2: Logano's car looked really good on the bottom that time through turns three and four. He'll get around Ryan Blaney and put a bit of a buffer between himself and Denny Hamlin with just eight to go.
0: Still got some lap traffic to work with. They're talking about the leader. Into the corner he goes in turn number three. Bottom of the racetrack, Hamlin, 10 to 12 car lengths back.
1: Seven to go here in the Window World 450. Logano briefly had a check up behind Noah Gregson. Gregson lets him by. Logano now races back through two.
0: Logano off of turn number two, heads down the back stretch. Once again, it's got some breathing room here as Austin Hill is the next car that will be on the racetrack in his way. Denny Hamlin using the bottom of the racetrack to try to close the gap.
2: Hamlin is trying to trim this racetrack as short as possible, getting to the inside. Now he's going to work to the outside of Ryan Blaney. If he can make the pass clear, there will be nobody in front of him, but he cannot get around Blaney.
0: Now Blaney's on the bottom now. He lets Hamlin have the top side of the racetrack. Logano, meanwhile, just off the bottom of the racetrack, all four.
1: Blaney's not taking away Hamlin's line. Hamlin now passes him as they go into one, but the lead is now stretched out to six car lengths off two.
0: It's showtime for Denny Hamlin. Either he's got something or he doesn't, and he's going to have to find it really fast. Logano looks really good at the bottom of the racetrack in three and four.
2: Logano roars up off of turn number four, slides in front of Austin Hill. He'll streak across the start-finish line. Just four laps to go here at North Wilkesboro. Denny Hamlin on a wing and a prayer, trying to catch that Penske driver out of two.
0: Joey Logano now once again just messing with a couple of lap cars. Michael McDowell was there. Austin Hill was there. Here's Logano again off the corner.
1: Three laps to go here at North Wilkesboro Speedway, and Joey Logano trying to get his first victory of 2026.
0: Logano working turn number two off the corner now. Down the back stretch he goes. Nobody in his way as Denny Hamlin does everything he can to try to close the distance on the leader.
2: Best news of all for Joey Logano off of turn four. There is only one car ahead of him, and it is Bubba Wallace back into turns one and two. The gap is four or five car lengths. Logano down the back straightaway.
0: Joey Logano has had a rocket ship all night long here. Middle of three and four once again. Number 22 on, elbows up, headed back to the strike.
1: White flag is in the air. Joey Logano has comfort. He has 15 car lengths over Denny Hamlin on the final lap.
0: Here comes Joey Logano at North Wilkesboro on a big night here with 450 laps. He wants to lead the last one. Here's Logano back to the strike.
2: Out of turn number four, Joey Logano is going to snap a 40.

0: 5-race winless streak, and he will win at North Wilkesboro. Joey Logano wins the Window World 450 by 9/10 of a second over Denny Hamlin. Chase Briscoe comes home in third, Ty Gibbs fourth, and Shane Van Gisbergen in fifth. Brad, it's been a long time coming, but what a dominant performance tonight for Joey Logano.
1: This was an incredible race and perfectly executed. 323 laps led. He gets congratulations from his teammate and last week's winner at Echo Park Speedway, Ryan Blaney, as Joey Logano slowly comes across turn number four in front of a sellout crowd here at North Wilkesboro Speedway. He will get set up for that post-race burnout brought to you by Sunoco. From fueling your favorite NASCAR teams to filling up at the pump, Sunoco is trusted to help vehicles perform at their peak. Sunoco, performance is what we do.
0: Brad, he led 323 laps tonight and ultimately carved his way through lap traffic like an absolute master, like perhaps a three-time Cup Series champion. What a night for Joey Logano as fireworks go off overhead. An absolute packed house, sellout grandstands get to enjoy a great win for Joey Logano as Team Penske will go to victory lane here at Wilkesboro.
1: Just an incredible night, and just what a dominating performance. Stage one was won by Ty Gibbs. Joey Logano finished third. Stage two was won by Joey Logano. He led this race five times tonight. And as we mentioned, 323 laps of the 450 laps led, and Logano is doing a mighty burnout literally all the way around this 5/8 mile racetrack. He does a donut in the middle of the back straightaway, and he's just going to keep going. He's got those tires lit up as he's actually stopping on the backstretch, and I think he might actually be picking up one of his kids to take him to victory lane.
0: Yeah, how about that? We see a youngster with a Pennzoil shirt jumping around, and looks like Joey Logano has found a nice spot there on the back straightaway. But again, just a long time coming for this driver who has had some really, really rough patches over the last year or so, but showing exactly why he is one of the all-time greats in this sport with a phenomenal performance. Again, 323 laps led. And how about the fact, Brad, that after 450 laps here at North Wilkesboro, the gap was still under a second between Logano and Denny Hamlin. Those two, no doubt, the class of the field, especially once we got to the third stage here at North Wilkesboro.
1: Joey Logano's dad, Tom Logano, actually walked around and asked Joey to make sure. And then he went back around to the passenger side and pulled the side window off of the car and put one of Joey Logano's kids in there. That's really cool. Let's hear from our top finishers as well as we go down to pit road with Andrew Curlin.
2: Chase Briscoe winding up in the third position. Congratulations, you're one of six cars that finished on the lead lap. How would you evaluate 450 laps here around North Wilkesboro?
3: It's a long race. Not about that. It's really, really long. Obviously, green flag runs there, but, I mean, I don't know. We just ran 200 laps straight. It was honestly a lot of fun. The track, you could kind of, I mean, obviously run right on the bottom, run the middle, run the fence. So, gave you options. My car drove pretty good, so I had fun. You know, I think if your car wasn't driving right, it was probably a miserable long night. But, yeah, our waste filters Toyota was really, really good. Came through the field quite a few times. Never could get the lead. I feel like if we could have got the lead, we'd have been okay. But that last run, we kind of lost it anyways. So, yeah, great night. What we needed. And hopefully go on to Indy and win one there.
2: That's a solid top five day for Chase Briscoe. And he is back home in Indiana next weekend, Wendy.
4: Shane Van Gisbergen just getting out of the car, wiping off his face, getting a bottle of water, fluid in him. He ran the truck race earlier this weekend here at North Wilkesboro. Physically demanding racetrack, led laps tonight. You've led laps here before at North Wilkesboro. I heard you say this is quickly becoming one of your favorite tracks. Now that you're 450 laps in and you finished fifth tonight, what is your next assessment of this track?
5: Yeah, I'm stoked. It was a great night. Pretty cool to genuinely lead too, and stoked with that, but long, hot night, pretty wore out, and just stoked. Thank you to Trackhouse for a great car and really good points day.
4: I heard you say on the radio, now what do I do, when you were leading? Do you tend to have a sense of humor during this race?
5: I mean, you got to stay relaxed, but certainly stressed, a bit pissed I gave it away at the end of the stage, but weren't quite good enough at that point, but we've got to take it, I guess.
4: All right, get some hydration. Of course, these drivers are very exhausted after tonight, Andrew.
2: Ty Gibbs winding up in the fourth position. It was a valiant effort from you guys. How would you sum up a long physical race at North Wilkesboro?
6: Yeah, it's, I don't know, just super frustrating. We'd

0: really great car and just got caught speeding. I don't know. It was unfortunate. So I'm just really frustrated right now. I didn't really want to talk, but I'm frustrated. So appreciate my team. Thank you, SiriusXM. Sometime.
1: Appreciate the taking the time, Ty Gibbs. It's a top five finish. Obviously some frustration, though, out of the driver of the 54.
2: Thank you very much, Andrew Curlin. We appreciate that. And after Ty Gibbs won that first stage, that speeding penalty put him to the back. And we talked about this earlier. There were several speeding penalties here tonight.
3: No, and Ty Gibbs has good reason to be upset, because outside of Joey Logano and Denny Hamlin, I would say he was pretty consistently throughout the course of the night one of the fastest cars on the racetrack. And if he wouldn't have had that speeding penalty, I don't think there's any reason to think Ty Gibbs wouldn't have been right there with Joey and Denny. Ultimately, though, Ty has to settle for a fourth-place finish. And certainly going to have to pick up the pieces and go to Indianapolis next week.
2: Yeah, for sure. By the way, today's Xfinity fastest lap goes to Ross Chastain, and he had a lap of 18.665 seconds for Ross Chastain, and that was the fifth lap of the race. Celebrating his speed on the track and the reliable performance Xfinity brings to your home, congratulations to Ross Chastain on claiming one very much needed championship point. Doug Turnbull, for the second week in a row, celebrating with the Penske driver in victory lane.
4: Indeed it is, and the winless streak is over for Joey Logano. After 45 races, he goes to victory lane. Joey, you're covered in sweat. This car is covered in rubber, and a dominant performance tonight. You entered this race lead 160 laps all year, and I don't even know what the number is right now, but it was a dominant performance. How do you feel right now getting the monkey off your back?
5: Yeah, just a solid race car. I knew in practice the car had speed and the balance was really loose, and so when you have that, it's like, okay, if we get the balance right, this thing's really fast, I think. And so did a good job dialing in over tonight and putting it in position at the end there. So really at the end of the first stage there, we kind of got where we needed to be and was able to just set sail up front. So just a really solid race car. I was lucky to get to drive this one today. I was really just able to manage a lot of things inside the car. So proud of Paul Wolf. He does a good job. We tested twice over the offseason here when they were testing all the other stuff with the rules packages and stuff. So just a really good tester.
4: And what is it about North Wilkesboro with an all-star win, a bunch of laps led a year ago? You the Wilkesboro Whisperer or the new venue Whisperer?
5: I don't know. I don't want to be a one-track wonder, but right now it's a good one to be good at. And, last year we feel like we got one taken away there at the end. And, even the old pavement, I felt like we had a chance of winning that all-star race as well. So just always had fast cars here and was able to, like I said, just able to manage the short track stuff. So definitely our wheelhouse right now.
4: And you're here with your son Hudson, right? That got to ride shotgun?
5: Yeah. I seen him on the backstretch when I was doing a donut. Pick him up.
4: Love it. He looks thrilled by it. Denny Hamlin came over, by the way, second place finisher, and said really impressive job for two drivers that have feuded a lot. Game respected game right there.
3: Let's go to Andrew Curlin.
1: Denny Hamlin wound up in the second position. He ran over and congratulated Joey Logano. What'd you have to say to him about that run he had?
6: Just it was wildly impressive. I thought... we got our car pretty good, enough to keep them honest there, but, man, just every time I get close, I'd heat the tires up, and he'd pull back away, and, so I don't know how much extra he had in the tank. I wouldn't think much if, he wouldn't want to let us get that close, but just a really impressive run by him and his team, and, it was a great day for us, but you got to tip your hat when someone beats you.
1: You certainly were closing in on him. How challenging was it to maneuver lap traffic while also battling for a lead?
6: Yeah, I mean, there was cars all over the racetrack. With a track this small and that many cars left on the racetrack, really with no incidences, while lap traffic is part of it. And that was what I thought was, Joey's strength was really getting through the lap traffic really, really well. And it seemed like I could close an open track, he'd pull away in traffic. So he was able to be a little bit more aggressive with his car and just a little bit better than me.
1: Denny, thank you. He winds up in the second position and has a lot of respect for Joey Logano, who wound up victory lane, guys.
2: Well, Nick, we might actually have a couple of candidates, but let's talk about tonight's Xfinity Mobile reliable performance.
3: Man, the low-hanging fruit is you give it to the guy who led 323 laps and snapped the 45-race winless streak, and that would be Joey Logano. But I want to give it to Shane Van Gisbergen, because I just thought he had an incredible night running inside the top 10 all night long, third in the truck race yesterday, fifth tonight. If I would have told you that, Brad, you would have said, well, where were we at? Naval Base Coronado, maybe Sonoma, maybe Watkins Glen. No, we got it done on the short track here at North Wilson.

0: Foxborough. So I'm going to give a tip of the cap and a nod. Great night for SVG.
1: I like that. Backing up that third place run in the truck race yesterday, fifth place tonight. Just like today's top driver, you need a connection that performs under pressure. 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Xfinity, imagine that.
0: Let's give the final full field rundown. In the top 10, there were six drivers on the lead lap, four drivers that finished one lap down. Joey Logano is your race winner tonight of the Window World 450. Denny Hamlin finishes 8/10 of a second behind in second. Chase Briscoe finishes third. Ty Gibbs fourth. Shane Van Gisbergen fifth. Bubba Wallace, the final car in the lead lap, in sixth. Good night for Brad Keselowski. He finishes seventh. Todd Gilliland advances to the finals of the in-season challenge by virtue of his eighth place finish. Daniel Suarez had a quiet ninth place, and Ryan Preece, final driver in the top 10.
1: Nice. Ryan Blaney finishes 11th. He will take on Todd Gilliland for that $1 million top prize of the in-season challenge next weekend in the Brickyard 400. William Byron, 12th. Carson Hocevar, 13th. 14th was Austin Cindric. Kyle Larson was 15th. Ty Dillon was 16th, minus three laps. Chase Elliott in 17th. 18th, Riley Herbst. Christopher Bell finished 19th. 20th was Chris Buescher.
0: Eric Jones finishes 21st tonight. Zane Smith, 22nd. Austin Dillon was 23rd. Michael McDowell was 24th. Noah Gregson finishes 25th. Alex Bowman had to settle for 26th. Ross Chastain was 27th. Cole Custer comes home in 28th. Cody Ware was 29th. The rough summer continues for Tyler Reddick. He finishes 30th.
1: 31st, John Hunter Nemechek. Connor Zilich, 32nd. 33rd, Austin Hill. 34th, Ricky Stenhouse Jr. The final three out of the race. Chad Fincham, 35th. Josh Berry, 36th. 37th was A.J. Allmendinger. And boy, we have some points swapping going around.
0: No doubt about it. Denny Hamlin remains your points leader, but the gap is 68 now over Tyler Reddick, 87 over Ryan Blaney, and another 134 back to Ty Gibbs. As for the cut line, of course, remember, top 16 make the NASCAR chase for the cup. Great night for Shane Van Gisbergen. He moves 54 points above the cut line, 14th. Joey Logano moves into the top 16 with his win. He's plus 40. 9 to the good side. Austin Cindric on the bubble, albeit by 33 points over Eric Jones, Ryan Preece, and Brad Keselowski.
1: 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Of course, we've had a long partnership with the Performance Racing Network, and we'll bring in a couple of voices from the Motor Racing Network as well. We look forward to all of that action happening. Cup Series qualifying Saturday, 1:30 Eastern time. On Saturday as well, the Pennzoil 250 with the O'Reilly Auto Parts Series. That'll be at 3:30. Joey Logano will join Nick Yeoman and myself in the booth for the coverage of the O'Reilly Auto Parts Series Pennzoil 250. How fitting is that? And the Brickyard 400, Sunday, July 26th. 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That's Sunday at 1 o'clock Eastern time. Be sure and tune in for that. Then the Performance Racing Network, after a few weeks off, we turn it over to MRN. But we come back August 22nd and 23rd at New Hampshire Motor Speedway for the Dollar Tree 301 weekend. Be sure and tune in for all of that action. Looking forward to seeing you in Indy, and we've been trying to convince Nick to actually stop on the way home to Nashville because the IndyCar race was postponed at Nashville Super Speedway due to rain. It will run tomorrow at 3 o'clock Eastern time. Tune into the IMS Radio Network. Who knows, maybe you hear Nick again.
0: I don't know if I'll be working, but I may show up. And Brad, final thoughts. Take a bow, North Wilkesboro Speedway. What a night, what a performance, and certainly the fans who have been clamoring for wanting a full points-paying race, they showed up, an absolute sellout. Racetrack looked great, and certainly they got a fantastic race to watch tonight with Joey Logano winning.
1: They did. A great blended crew from a lot of tracks, including my home track of Texas Motor Speedway, helping facilitate this event. Want to thank a great broadcast crew. Pat Patterson covered it all in the turns with us. Our Napa Pit Reporters were Andrew Curlin, Wendy Venturini, and Doug Turnbull. Our engineers, Harold Hamrick, Ben Blevins, and Bill Parrott. 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Production is Kent Bernhardt. Sales and marketing, David Stiles, Barry Roach, Alexis Erickson, and Hank Lee. The senior vice president and general manager of the Performance Racing Network is Jerry Horn. For Nick Yeoman, my name is Brad Gilley. 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
2: This is WXI 12 meteorologist Michelle Kennedy with your first warning forecast. We kick off your Monday morning, the work week, with some patchy fog out there. You might even have some passing showers early morning. Chance to see a couple of showers as we start the day, then scattered showers and storms much more likely in the afternoon. Mix of sun and clouds in between. High temperatures warming only into the upper 80s this time of the Piedmont Triad, but because we have so much humidity, we're going to feel more like the upper 90s from Winston-Salem, Greensboro, and High Point. Mount Airy, North Wilkesboro, Yadkinville, high temperatures there also in the upper 80s, and we feel steamy too. In the mountains, temperatures in the low 80s, feeling like the upper 80s. Rain chances at about 60% by the afternoon, with increasing storm possibilities that could bring in damaging wind and some localized flooding. Lots of frequent lightning with these storms too, as a front lingers nearby. Now, as we go into Tuesday and Wednesday, we'll look at those shower and storm chances drop off just a touch and then increase again by Wednesday afternoon. But each day brings a risk of severe thunderstorms, so make sure you have a way to get those digital alerts on your phones or your digital devices and keep them charged this week, please, so you're ready to go. As we talk about severe thunderstorms ending by Wednesday, it looks like the end of the week starts to cool off just a bit. Lower 80s possible behind the front, and we'll look at more rain chances potentially for the weekend too. We'll keep you posted on all of it.

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This is WSI 12 meteorologist Michelle Kennedy with your first warning forecast. We kick off your Monday morning, the work week, with some patchy fog out there. You might even have some passing showers early morning. Chance to see a couple of showers as we start the day, then scattered showers and storms much more likely in the afternoon. Mix of sun and clouds in between. High temperatures warming only into the upper 80s this time of the Piedmont Triad, but because we have so much humidity, we're going to feel more like the upper 90s from Winston-Salem, Greensboro, and High

0: Point. Mount Airy, North Wilkesboro, Yadkinville, high temperatures there also in the upper 80s, and we feel steamy too. In the mountains, temperatures in the low 80s, feeling like the upper 80s. Rain chances at about 60% by the afternoon, with increasing storm possibilities that could bring in damaging wind and some localized flooding. Lots of frequent lightning with these storms too, as a front lingers nearby. Now, as we go into Tuesday and Wednesday, we'll look at those shower and storm chances drop off just a touch and then increase again by Wednesday afternoon. But each day brings a risk of severe thunderstorms, so make sure you have a way to get those digital alerts on your phones or your digital devices and keep them charged this week, please, so you're ready to go. As we talk about severe thunderstorms ending by Wednesday, it looks like the end of the week starts to cool off just a bit. Lower 80s possible behind the front. And we'll look at more rain chances, potentially for the weekend, too. We'll keep you posted on all of it.
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2: This is WXI 12 meteorologist Michelle Kennedy with your first warning forecast. We kick off your Monday morning in the work week with some patchy fog out there. You might even have some passing showers early morning. Chance to see a couple of showers as we start today, then scattered showers and storms much more likely in the afternoon. Mix of sun and clouds in between. High temperatures warming only into the upper 80s this time of the Piedmont.

time, but because we have so much humidity, we're going to feel more like the upper 90s from Winston-Salem, Greensboro, and High Point. Mount Airy, North Wilkesboro, Yadkinville, high temperatures there. Also in the upper 80s, and we feel steamy too. In the mountains, temperatures in the low 80s, feeling like the upper 80s. Rain chances at about 60% by the afternoon, with increasing storm possibilities that could bring in damaging wind and some localized flooding. Lots of frequent lightning with these storms too, as a front lingers nearby. Now, as we go into Tuesday and Wednesday, we'll look at those shower and storm chances drop off just a touch and then increase again by Wednesday afternoon. But each day brings a risk of severe thunderstorms, so make sure you have a way to get those digital alerts on your phones or your digital devices and keep them charged this week, please, so you're ready to go. As we talk about severe thunderstorms ending by Wednesday, it looks like the end of the week starts to cool off just a bit. Lower 80s possible behind the front, and we'll look at more rain chances potentially for the weekend too. We'll keep you posted on all of it.

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3: This is WXI 12 meteorologist Michelle Kennedy with your first warning forecast. We kick off your Monday morning, the work week, with some patchy fog out there. You might even have some passing showers early morning. Chance to see a couple of showers as we start the day, then scattered showers and storms much more likely in the afternoon. Mix of sun and clouds in between. High temperatures warming only into the upper 80s this time of the Piedmont Triad, but because we have so much humidity, we're going to feel more like the upper 90s from Winston-Salem, Greensboro, and High Point. Mount Airy, North Wilkesboro, Yadkinville, high temperatures there also in the upper 80s, and we feel steamy too. In the mountains, temperatures in the low 80s, feeling like the upper 80s. Rain chances at about 60% by the afternoon, with increasing storm possibilities that could bring in damaging wind and some localized flooding. Lots of frequent lightning with these storms too, as a front lingers nearby. Now, as we go into Tuesday and Wednesday, we'll look at those shower and storm chances drop off just a touch and then increase again by Wednesday afternoon, but each day brings a risk of severe thunderstorms, so make sure you have a way to get those digital alerts on your phones or your digital devices and keep them charged this week, please, so you're ready to go. As we talk about severe thunderstorms ending by Wednesday, it looks like the end of the week starts to cool off just a bit. Lower 80s possible behind the front, and we'll look at more rain chances potentially for the weekend, too. We'll keep you posted on all of it.
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2: This is WSI 12 meteorologist Michelle Kennedy with your first warning forecast. We kick off your Monday morning, the work week, with some patchy fog out there. You might even have some passing showers early morning. Chance to see a couple of showers as we start the day, then scattered showers and storms much more likely in the afternoon. Mix of sun and clouds in between. High temperatures warming only into the upper 80s this time of the Piedmont Triad, but because we have so much humidity, we're going to feel more like the upper 90s from Winston-Salem, Greensboro, and High Point. Mount Airy, North Wilkesboro, Yadkinville, high temperatures there also in the upper 80s, and we feel steamy too. In the mountains, temperatures in the low 80s, feeling like the upper 80s. Rain chances at about 60% by the afternoon, with increasing storm possibilities that could bring in damaging wind and some localized flooding. Lots of frequent lightning with these storms too, as a front lingers nearby. Now, as we go into Tuesday and Wednesday, we'll look at those shower and storm chances drop off just a touch and then increase again by Wednesday afternoon, but each day brings a risk of severe thunderstorms, so make sure you have a way to get those digital alerts on your phones or your digital devices and keep them charged this week, please, so you're ready to go. As we talk about severe thunderstorms ending by Wednesday, it looks like the end of the week starts to cool off just a bit. Lower 80s possible behind the front, and we'll look at more rain chances potentially for the weekend, too. We'll keep you posted on all of it.

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3: This is WXI 12 meteorologist Michelle Kennedy with your first warning forecast. We kick off your Monday morning, the work week, with some patchy fog out there. You might even have some passing showers early morning. Chance to see a couple of showers as we start the day, then scattered showers and storms much more likely in the afternoon. Mix of sun and clouds in between. High temperatures warming only into the upper 80s this time of the Piedmont Triad, but because we have so much humidity, we're going to feel more like the upper 90s from Winston-Salem, Greensboro, and High Point. Mount Airy, North Wilkesboro, Yadkinville, high temperatures there also in the upper 80s, and we feel steamy too. In the mountains, temperatures in the low 80s, feeling like the upper 80s. Rain chances at about 60% by the afternoon, with increasing storm possibilities that could bring in damaging wind and some localized flooding. Lots of frequent lightning with these storms too, as a front lingers nearby. Now, as we go into Tuesday and Wednesday, we'll look at those shower and storm chances drop off just a touch and then increase again by Wednesday afternoon. But each day brings a risk of severe thunderstorms, so make sure you have a way to get those digital alerts on your phones or your digital devices and keep them charged this week, please, so you're ready to go. As we talk about severe thunderstorms ending by Wednesday, it looks like the end of the week starts to cool off just a bit. Lower 80s possible behind the front, and we'll look at more rain chances potentially for the weekend, too. We'll keep you posted on all of it.
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When a stranger stopped beside me in an antique Cadillac.

He said, this is where you get off, boy, cause I'm going back to Alabama. As I stepped out of that Cadillac, I said, mister, many thanks. He said, you don't have to call me mister. The whole

0: WBRF Galax, Mount Airy, Winston-Salem, Greensboro. 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
2: This is WXI 12 meteorologist Michelle Kennedy with your first warning forecast. We kick off your Monday morning in the work week with some patchy fog out there. You might even have some passing showers early morning. Chance to see a couple of showers as you start the day, then scattered showers and storms much more likely in the afternoon. Mix of sun and clouds in between. High temperatures warming only into the upper 80s this time of the Piedmont Triad, but because we have so much humidity, we're going to feel more like the upper 90s from Winston-Salem, Greensboro, and High Point. Mount Airy, North Wilkesboro, Yadkinville, high temperatures there also in the upper 80s, and we feel steamy too. In the mountains, temperatures in the low 80s, feeling like the upper 80s. Rain chances at about 60% by the afternoon, with increasing storm possibilities that could bring in damaging wind and some localized flooding. Lots of frequent lightning with these storms too, as a front lingers nearby. Now, as we go into Tuesday and Wednesday, we'll look at those shower and storm chances drop off just a touch and then increase again by Wednesday afternoon, but each day brings a risk of severe thunderstorms, so make sure you have a way to get those digital alerts on your phones or your digital devices and keep them charged this week, please, so you're ready to go. As we talk about severe thunderstorms ending by Wednesday, it looks like the end of the week starts to cool off just a bit. Lower 80s possible behind the front, and we'll look at more rain chances potentially for the weekend too. We'll keep you posted on all of it.

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0: This is WXI 12 meteorologist Michelle Kennedy with your first warning forecast. We kick off your Monday morning, the work week, with some patchy fog out there. You might even have some passing showers early morning. Chance to see a couple of showers as we start the day, then scattered showers and storms much more likely in the afternoon. Mix of sun and clouds in between. High temperatures warming only into the upper 80s this time of the Piedmont Triad, but because we have so much humidity, we're going to feel more like the upper 90s from Winston-Salem, Greensboro, and High Point. Mount Airy, North Wilkesboro, Yadkinville, high temperatures there also in the upper 80s, and we feel steamy too. In the mountains, temperatures in the low 80s, feeling like the upper 80s. Rain chances at about 60% by the afternoon, with increasing storm possibilities that could bring in damaging wind and some localized flooding. Lots of frequent lightning with these storms too, as a front lingers nearby. Now, as we go into Tuesday and Wednesday, we'll look at those shower and storm chances drop off just a touch and then increase again by Wednesday afternoon. But each day brings a risk of severe thunderstorms, so make sure you have a way to get those digital alerts on your phones or your digital devices and keep them charged this week, please, so you're ready to go. As we talk about severe thunderstorms ending by Wednesday, it looks like the end of the week starts to cool off just a bit. Lower 80s possible behind the front, and we'll look at more rain chances potentially for the weekend too. We'll keep you posted on all of it.
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2: This is WXI 12 meteorologist Michelle Kennedy with your first warning forecast. We kick off your Monday morning, the work week, with some patchy fog out there. You might even have some passing showers early morning. Chance to see a couple of showers as we start the day, then scattered showers and storms much more likely in the afternoon. Mix of sun and clouds in between. High temperatures warming only into the upper 80s this time of the Piedmont Triad, but because we have so much humidity, we're going to feel more like the upper 90s from Winston-Salem, Greensboro, and High Point. Mount Airy, North Wilkesboro, Yadkinville, high temperatures there also in the upper 80s, and we feel steamy too. In the mountains, temperatures in the low 80s, feeling like the upper 80s. Rain chances at about 60% by the afternoon, with increasing storm possibilities that could bring in damaging wind and some localized flooding. Lots of frequent lightning with these storms too, as a front lingers nearby. Now, as we go into Tuesday and Wednesday, we'll look at those shower and storm chances drop off just a touch and then increase again by Wednesday afternoon, but each day brings a risk of severe thunderstorms, so make sure you have a way to get those digital alerts on your phones or your digital devices and keep them charged this week, please, so you're ready to go. As we talk about severe thunderstorms ending by Wednesday, it looks like the end of the week starts to cool off just a bit. Lower 80s possible behind the front, and we'll look at more rain chances potentially for the weekend, too. We'll keep you posted on all of it.

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3: This is WSI 12 meteorologist Michelle Kennedy with your first warning forecast. We kick off your Monday morning, the work week, with some patchy fog out there. You might even have some passing showers early morning. Chance to see a couple of showers as we start the day, then scattered showers and storms much more likely in the afternoon. Mix of sun and clouds in between. High temperatures warming only into the upper 80s this time in the Piedmont Triad, but because we have so much humidity, we're going to feel more like the upper 90s from Winston-Salem, Greensboro, and High Point. Mount Airy, North Wilkesboro, Yadkinville, high temperatures there also in the upper 80s, and we feel steamy too. In the mountains, temperatures in the low 80s, feeling like the upper 80s. Rain chances at about 60% by the afternoon, with increasing storm possibilities that could bring in damaging wind and some localized flooding. Lots of frequent lightning with these storms too, as a front lingers nearby. Now, as we go into Tuesday and Wednesday, we'll look at those shower and storm chances drop off just a touch and then increase again by Wednesday afternoon, but each day brings a risk of severe thunderstorms, so make sure you have a way to get those digital alerts on your phones or your digital devices and keep them charged this week, please, so you're ready to go. As we talk about severe thunderstorms ending by Wednesday, it looks like the end of the week starts to cool off just a bit. Lower 80s possible behind the front, and we'll look at more rain chances potentially for the weekend, too. We'll keep you posted on all of it.
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2: This is WXI 12 meteorologist Michelle Kennedy with your first warning forecast. We kick off your Monday morning, the work week, with some patchy fog out there. You might even have some passing showers early morning. Chance to see a couple of showers as we start the day. Then scattered showers and storms much more likely in the afternoon. Mix of sun and clouds in between. High temperatures warming only into the upper 80s this time of the Piedmont Triad. But because we have so much humidity, we're going to feel more like the upper 90s from Winston-Salem, Greensboro, and High Point. Mount Airy, North Wilkesboro, Yadkinville, high temperatures there also in the upper 80s, and we feel steamy too. In the mountains, temperatures in the low 80s, feeling like the upper 80s. Rain chances at about 60% by the afternoon, with increasing storm possibilities that could bring in damaging wind and some localized flooding. Lots of frequent lightning with these storms too, as a front lingers nearby. Now, as we go into Tuesday and Wednesday, we'll look at those shower and storm chances drop off just a touch and then increase again by Wednesday afternoon. But each day brings a risk of severe thunderstorms, so make sure you have a way to get those digital alerts on your phones or your digital devices and keep them charged this week, please, so you're ready to go. As we talk about severe thunderstorms ending by Wednesday, it looks like the end of the week starts to cool off just a bit. Lower 80s possible behind the front, and we'll look at more rain chances potentially for the weekend, too. We'll keep you posted on all of it.

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Yep, we're on a first-name basis with the stars of Classic Country. 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

0: This is WSI 12 meteorologist Michelle Kennedy with your first warning forecast. We kick off your Monday morning, the work week, with some patchy fog out there. You might even have some passing showers early morning. Chance to see a couple of showers as we start the day, then scattered showers and storms much more likely in the afternoon. Mix of sun and clouds in between. High temperatures warming only into the upper 80s this time of the Piedmont Triad, but because we have so much humidity, we're going to feel more like the upper 90s from Winston-Salem, Greensboro, and High Point. Mount Airy, North Wilkesboro, Yadkinville, high temperatures there also in the upper 80s, and we feel steamy too. In the mountains, temperatures in the low 80s, feeling like the upper 80s. Rain chances at about 60% by the afternoon, with increasing storm possibilities that could bring in damaging wind and some localized flooding. Lots of frequent lightning with these storms too, as a front lingers nearby. Now, as we go into Tuesday and Wednesday, we'll look at those shower and storm chances drop off just a touch and then increase again by Wednesday afternoon. But each day brings a risk of severe thunderstorms, so make sure you have a way to get those digital alerts on your phones or your digital devices and keep them charged this week, please, so you're ready to go. As we talk about severe thunderstorms ending by Wednesday, it looks like the end of the week starts to cool off just a bit. Lower 80s possible behind the front. And we'll look at more rain chances, potentially for the weekend, too. We'll keep you posted on all of it.
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0: Following the Lord has never been about performance. It's about what happens inside us. That's the heartbeat of Matthew chapters 5 through 7. In the Sermon on the Mount, Jesus moves past the surface and then goes straight to the soul. And we'll hear his warning. There's real danger in putting on a religious appearance, looking polished on the outside while nothing truly changes within. God isn't interested in a veneer. He's about something deeper. Welcome to Through the Bible. Dr. McGee's great desire was that we wouldn't simply admire Jesus' words, but that we would truly see him, encounter his grace, and be changed by him. And that's our focus as we look at the Sermon on the Mount. I'm Steve Schwetz, and I'm grateful that you're here riding along on the Bible bus. Before we open God's Word together, let's listen to a letter that Dr. McGee received some time ago, one that meant a great deal to him.
1: I do not think that I ought to read where it comes from, because it may spotlight this man who is a Roman Catholic priest and cause him problems, and I do not want to cause him problems, but I do want to continue to be a help to him. He says, "This letter comes to you from a Bible-believing Catholic. I know there are many doctrinal divisions between us, but I trust we're still able to overcome them in the blood of the Lamb and in our witness of the good news. Currently, my parish is open to the study of the Word, and I'm teaching one of the study groups. We have begun in Genesis. I listened to your program," and I started to give the name of the station, but I better not do that. That would really identify. It says, "It has meant a lot to me as you continually reveal the foreshadowing of Jesus in the Old Testament scriptures. I know the Holy Spirit is using your program in a profound way among believers and also across traditional church lines. You shall know the truth, and the truth will set you free. We are increasingly today a free church, leading to the unity which is in Christ Jesus." And then he asks for the notes and outlines, which we're going to send to him.
0: Dr. McGee's notes and outlines are available to you. 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You'll also find the notes and outlines in the menu section of our app. It's all right there at your fingertips. Or call 1-800-65-BIBLE and we'll gladly send you an abridged paperback copy in the mail. You can also write to us at Box 7100, Pasadena, California, 91109. In Canada, Box 25325, London, Ontario, N6C, 6B1. Now let's pray as we begin. Heavenly Father, open our eyes to see the grace of Jesus in Matthew and help us live out what we learn. Strengthen our faith and then draw us closer to you. In his precious name we pray. Amen. Now open to Matthew 5 as we go through the Bible with Dr. J. Vernon McGee.
1: We have concluded the so-called Sermon on the Mount, and probably we need to back off and get a perspective of it, because we have said many things that have been rather strange and new to a great many folk today. And a great many people feel that the Sermon on the Mount is the way the church is to live today, that it's given to the church. Actually, if we'll get off and look at the Word of God, God has given three great systems by which he is to govern and to rule mankind. The first one is the Mosaic system, the law. For you know that in the very first of Genesis, that God had to destroy the entire human race because of their violence, and that every thought and imagination of their hearts were evil continually. And because of that condition, a world

world had departed from God, and he had to judge it. Out of that, he could only get one man in his family. And from that man and his family, God began a movement toward drawing out of the human family a man, and that man would become the father of a people. And God would deal with these people, and they would be a witness to him. Actually, he was going to give them a land, and he was going to make them a great nation, numberless. And then he was to make him a blessing to the world. And God, through that, was to reach the world. Now he gave them a system through Moses called the Mosaic System. And that Mosaic System, at the heart of it, was a great sacrificial system that we are going to see when we go back to the Old Testament in our study and study the book of Exodus. Very heart of it was that burnt altar where sacrifices were made. That altar speaks of the cross of the Lord Jesus Christ. And God never forgave sin apart from a sacrifice that was made. Because you see, the law did not save man. It revealed to man that he was a sinner. And it became a system of condemnation and not a system of salvation at all. And therefore, all constantly, all through the Old Testament, it's pointing to the coming of the Savior, the Lord Jesus Christ. Now, he came and offered himself as a king in order to fulfill the prophecies of the Old Testament, and his nation rejected him. Now, the Gospel of Matthew presents him as king. And I personally think that everything in this gospel that we're studying is to be understood in the light of the fact that he is the king. In the Gospel of Matthew, as we've indicated, he was born a king, and he lived a king, he died a king, he rose again from the dead as a king, and he's coming again to this earth as a king. Now, one of the things that he did when he was here, he was to enunciate a law that was different from the Mosaic law. It is the so-called Sermon on the Mount, Matthew 5, 6, and 7. Excerpts of it are found in the other Gospels, but here it's given in its fullest extent. And I very candidly believe, as you've heard me say, that I think we have the abridged edition, even in Matthew. And I think the evidence of it is this. He took two of the commandments and lifted them to a higher degree than they were ever interpreted in the Old Testament. Now, he said that if you're angry with your brother, you're guilty of murder. Now, there's nothing about that in the Old Testament. And then he says, if you so much as look upon a woman to commit adultery, well, you're guilty of it. Well, believe me, friends, that would take care of half the human race today, because there'd be very few men that could say they are not guilty of breaking that. That is, by looking. A woman said to me some time ago, she's a very fine-looking woman and a very wonderful Christian and a very excellent Bible teacher. She's telling about meeting a certain man, and he happened to be a preacher. He says, you know, as he looked at me, I could tell what he was doing. He was undressing me. And she said, I think he tried to rape me during that period. May I say to you, the man never moved an eyelash. He just was sitting watching the woman approach him. I think he was guilty, according to the Sermon on the Mount. Now, the Sermon on the Mount lifts the law to the nth degree. And somebody says, well, isn't that what we're to live by today? No. This is for the kingdom that's coming on the earth. And I think that at that time, you'll have the unabridged edition of the Sermon on the Mount. And it's going to be the law of the kingdom that will be set up in the future. And I believe that there are great principles here. But we have a different system. And you and I today are living in what is called the age of grace, or actually it's the age of the Holy Spirit. Because you see, you and I are living at a time when God saves
by grace.

grace, not by law, not by keeping a law, not by following a law. We are not saved by anything that we do. Frankly, friends, you are not a Christian until you believe something. And that something is that Christ died for our sins according to the Scripture. And that he was buried and he rose again the third day according to the Scriptures. Now that's the gospel. That's what's saved. Nothing that you do, you can't lift your little finger for your salvation. Now after you're saved, God has a way for you to live. And that way for you to live is not the law. It's not the Ten Commandments. Oh, I know, all the great denominations, I was brought up in one of them. I was educated in that denomination. I know what it says. My shorter catechism said that when you get to sanctification and to live for God, they drag in the Ten Commandments. Suppose you did keep all the Ten Commandments, which you don't, but if you did, that wouldn't save you. Because that's not what saves you today. It's faith in the Lord Jesus Christ that saves you. And therefore, the law cannot save you at all. And it's not a way of life either. It's not the Christian way of life. But somebody immediately thinks it means you can break it. Of course it doesn't mean you break it. It doesn't give you freedom to break it. It merely means that we have another way of life that's much higher than that. Well, somebody says, you've just said that the Sermon on the Mount lifts it, the law to the nth degree, so that must be. No, that's not it. Have you ever stopped to think about whether you can keep the Sermon on the Mount? I want to make some very startling statements now. I hope you're ready for them. If you're not, sit down and I'll make the statements. Number one, may I say to you that the Sermon on the Mount has made more hypocrites in the church today than anything else. I gave you the story of the man. He's a church member, an officer, but he could cuss like the proverbial sailor. And he thought that he was a Christian. And when I turned the light of the Sermon on the Mount on him, I found out all he did was vote for it. He just approved of it. He thought it was a pretty nice document. He didn't keep it. He broke it. Of course he broke it. And he could not live by it. You can't live by it. And it's done something else. You see, it's a veneer of religion that a great many people assume when their heart is not changed. Because you see, the heart of man has to be changed. And so, as a result, in our government today, liberalism is not only in politics, but liberalism in theology has played a great part. And we've talked about the brotherhood of man, the universal fatherhood of God, brotherhood of man. Well, the Lord Jesus contradicts that right here in Matthew. He said of even the religious rulers in his day, he says, you are of your father the devil, and the works of your father you will do. Evidently, there was somebody in that day that couldn't call God their father. The universal fatherhood of God didn't apply then and doesn't apply today. Now, we've attempted to deal with the world today since World War II in a spirit of brotherly love. We are hated by most of the nations of the world today and envied by the rest of them. We've spent literally millions and billions of dollars to buy peace. And we don't have peace in the world today. Why? Well, because, friends, you can't put in the principles in the Sermon on the Mount. They've tried to do it. We've had politicians that have tried to put in these principles. Somebody wants to come back and say, well, aren't they good? Of course they're good. But there's something wrong. What is it that's wrong? It's the heart of man that's wrong today. It's man that is the problem. A listener wrote to me and said to me, says, Dr. McGee, I don't have problems. I am the problem. And that is the difficulty today. There's nothing wrong with the Ten Commandments. God gave them. They reveal his mind, his will. The Sermon on the Mount reveals the mind and will of God. Nothing wrong with that.
but there's something radically wrong with

man. May I say to you, do you want to hear what the Gospel of Matthew says? And actually, it's the words of the Lord Jesus. Listen to him. He'll tell you where the problem is. He says, but those things which proceed out of the mouth come forth from the heart, and they defile the man. That's Matthew 15, verse 18. Now listen to the next verse, verse 19 of chapter 15 of Matthew. For out of the heart proceed evil thoughts, murders, adulteries, fornications, thefts, false witness, blasphemies. These are the things which defile a man, but to eat with unwashing hands defileth not a man. Now, you can have a religion. You wash your hands and your body, and you can do double somersaults. And you can go through any kind of a ritual or a liturgy. But the heart is the problem. Man has an awful case, a desperate case of heart trouble today, and jogging just won't help him. He needs Jesus, not jogging. And he alone can change. And that's by a miracle known as regeneration. And when God regenerates a man, he even told a very nice, respectable Pharisee by the name of Nicodemus, he told him, he said, ye must be born again. And that thing's been worn out today and misused and abused. It's a marvelous, wonderful truth. It's a miraculous truth. And friends, may I say to you that you and I have to be regenerated because we've got this old nature. When he's talking here about what comes out of the heart, he's not talking about, you know, Joe Doakes' heart, although he is talking about his heart too. And he's not talking about my heart, but he is talking about my heart, and he's talking about your heart, friends. That's the problem today with man. You see, Paul enlarged on that. He said the works of the flesh, and that's over in Galatians 5. And he talked about what comes out of the works of the flesh, adultery, fornication, uncleanness, lasciviousness. Now, we live in the day of situation ethics. We live in a day of gross immorality. We've thrown overboard the so-called Judeo-Christian ethic, and you do as you please. I heard a college professor, PhD, state some time ago on the TV, he says that he was asked, what is right today? He says, anything is right if it makes you feel good. May I say to you, according to that, if it makes you feel good to kill your father and mother, then it's perfectly all right because it makes you feel good. May I say to you that when the man has restrictions taken off, and God gave the Mosaic law to control the old nature, never did do it. That nation departed from God. And they got far from God. But nevertheless, man was not able to measure up to it. And Paul is constantly saying that in his epistles. Now, how is man to live? Man is to live today not by his effort, because he can't make it. He says, but the fruit of the Spirit is love, joy, peace, long-suffering, gentleness, goodness, faith, meekness, temperance, that is self-control. Against such there is no law. There's no law that can produce these things. It's not in you or me to love naturally. They can talk about sex all they want to, but we're not talking about that. We are talking about a real concern for others and a real love for God and for the Lord Jesus Christ. That does not come naturally. There's a song that goes about doing that which comes naturally. Well, when man does that which comes naturally, you have our contemporary civilization right now that's as lawless and as violent as it can be. And there is a question in the minds of many serious men in high places today whether we can survive as a nation. And we cannot, friends, apart from restoring a control on the old nature of man.
Now,

0: born, they'll be comforted. And when those people come out of the great tribulation, that of mourning, that time of awful trouble, they're going to be comforted. But today, may I say to you, I know many people that are mourning today. They're not being comforted. And it says here, and here is really the one, blessed are the meek, for they shall inherit the earth. Talk to Mr. Breschdell about that. Is he inheriting the world by being meek? Ask the people in Afghanistan today if they came in with meekness. And at the time I'm giving this, they haven't moved into Pakistan, but I wonder what those people are thinking about the meek inheriting the earth. And Ethiopia's already gone down the drain. I have a letter from a missionary there that, I tell you, friends, reveals that the meek are not inheriting the earth. I don't know where we got the idea today, except through a misinterpretation of the Word of God. The meek are going to inherit the earth, but it'll be when a king comes who was the meekest man that ever walked this earth. But he's going to come with great power and glory, and he's going to put down unrighteousness on this earth and establish his kingdom. And when he does, that's going to be the law of the kingdom. But today, how are we to live? By the power of the Spirit. The fruit of the Spirit. That's fruit, not works. Can you love today? Peace? How about peace in your own heart? You have peace with God? Only the Spirit of God can give that to you. And joy. Really today, friend, wherever you are, do you know what it is to have the real joy of the Lord? And then, how about this business of meekness today? Is that meek going to inherit the earth? You can't be meek. You and I have a proud heart. Every one of us. I've got it. Well, I like people to pat me on the back. And don't you tell me you don't like it because you like it too. We are proud. That's the old nature. But the fruit of the Spirit is meekness. And my friend, if there's one thing this poor preacher's labor for in his ministry is just simply this. Oh, God, make me a meek man. Give me humility. Help me to be the kind of a Christian that I ought to be. I can't do it. He wants to do it through us by the Holy Spirit. And friend, this is a new way of living. This is not the Sermon on the Mount. This is not the Ten Commandments. This is not the Mosaic system. This is new. He says he's blessed us with all spiritual blessings in the heavenlies today. It's spiritual blessings today that he's given to us. And now we are to walk today in this world in meekness and lowliness of mind and heart by the power of the Spirit of God. And today we're to be filled with the Holy Spirit. And that will enable us to live for God. It will produce fruit in our life. It will enable us to serve God. That's the plane we're called to. I hope that you now see the Sermon on the Mount in its true perspective. Now we are ready to come down from the Mount where he enunciated the ethic, and he's going to reveal that he also has the dynamics to enforce this law when he comes to rule on this earth. And until next time, may the Lord richly bless you, my beloved.
1: Did it feel like Dr. McGee was speaking right to you? Are you exhausting yourself trying to live up to the Ten Commandments, or maybe the Sermon on the Mount, in your own strength? Well, if you're tired of putting on a veneer of religion that just isn't working, let the Lord Jesus Christ change you from the inside out. 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Next time, we're going to see that he not only gives the standard, but he has the power to fulfill it. So keep climbing aboard the Bible bus, and why not invite a friend to ride along with you? I'm Steve Schwetz, praying that you'll experience God's

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0: I'm in a loud, crowded airport right now. 2-hour delay on my flight. A little upset, a little intemperate. Then I thought about Isaiah 40:31, which says, "They that wait upon the Lord shall renew their strength." And I thought, you know what? I'm going to wait on the Lord. And the Lord has done a lot of stuff in my heart. I'm seeing people differently. I'm praying for folks. How about that ticket agent there that's getting peppered with questions? Everyone's upset at him. Yeah. Had nothing to do with the flight's delay. How about all the people here that may not know the Lord? Divine opportunities await when you wait on the Lord, even in a crazy, crowded airport. God's delays are always opportunities for God's divine appointments. Wait on the Lord, Isaiah 40:31, even when times are tough. Look up, trust His plan. He's got you.
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2: Country weather. This is WXI 12 meteorologist Michelle Kennedy with your first warning forecast. We kick off your Monday morning, the work week, with some patchy fog out there. You might even have some passing showers early morning. Chance to see a couple of showers as we start the day, then scattered showers and storms much more likely in the afternoon. Mix of sun and clouds in between. High temperatures warming only into the upper 80s this time of the Piedmont Triad, but because we have so much humidity, we're going to feel more like the upper 90s from Winston-Salem, Greensboro, and High Point. Mount Airy, North Wilkesboro, Yadkinville, high temperatures there. Also in the upper 80s, and we feel steamy too. In the mountains, temperatures in the low 80s, feeling like the upper 80s. Rain chances at about 60% by the afternoon, with increasing storm possibilities that could bring in damaging wind and some localized flooding. Lots of frequent lightning with these storms too, as a front lingers nearby. Now, as we go into Tuesday and Wednesday, we'll look at those shower and storm chances drop off just a touch and then increase again by Wednesday afternoon. But each day brings a risk of severe thunderstorms, so make sure you have a way to get

those digital alerts on your phones or your digital devices and keep them charged this week, please, so you're ready to go. As we talk about severe thunderstorms ending by Wednesday, it looks like the end of the week starts to cool off just a bit. Lower 80s possible behind the front, and we'll look at more rain chances potentially for the weekend, too. We'll keep you posted on all of it.

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3: From the WXII 12 First Warning Weather Center, I'm meteorologist Brian Slocum with your Monday forecast. Pretty gray with some peaks of sun here and there. Warm and very humid today. High temperatures, mid to upper 80s for highs in the Trident foothills, upper 70s to near 80 in the mountains. Best rain chances come this afternoon and into the evening hours tonight. Could even last past midnight in some areas. Patchy storms could get strong in a few cases. We're at a marginal to slight risk for severe weather today, with wind, lightning, and potential for some isolated areas of localized flash flooding. Will be the primary threat. 60s and 70s overnight, a little warmer on Tuesday. Storm chances are best over the northern half. Could see some heavy thunderstorms in the afternoon and evening. Wednesday, a final push of showers and storms on a breezy day. Highs near 80 in the mountains and mid to upper 80s for the rest of the area. We're less humid by Thursday, with some milder temperatures expected this weekend. From the WXII 12 First Warning Weather Center, I'm meteorologist Brian Slocum.
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3: 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I like my meal too. It's really good. I always eat here. If I ever go to Mayflower, I eat the one in Royal Hall.
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1: 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Hey, come in to Mayflower. We got some seafood. We got some other stuff, too. 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Unbelievable. And John, my buddy here, had the financial guy on the radio. 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
1: 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Exit 118 in Rural Hall. 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

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Why, they give her the color television set. Then they give her the house, the kids, and both of the cars. See? Well, then they start talking about child support, alimony, and the cost of the court. Didn't take me long to figure out how far in the toilet I was. I'm telling you, they have made a mistake, cause it adds up to more than this cowboy makes. Besides, everything I ever had worth taking, they've already took. While she's living like a queen on alimony, I'm

0: 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I'm gonna be just. That's not funny, huh?
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3: From the WXII 12 First Warning Weather Center, I'm meteorologist Brian Slocum with your Monday forecast. Pretty gray with some peaks of sun here and there. Warm and very humid today. High temperatures, mid to upper 80s for highs in the Triad and Foothills, upper 70s to near 80 in the mountains. Best rain chances come this afternoon and into the evening hours tonight. Could even last past midnight in some areas. Patchy storms could get strong in a few cases. We're at a marginal to slight risk for severe weather today with wind, lightning, and potential for some isolated areas of localized flash flooding. Will be the primary threat. 60s and 70s overnight, a little warmer on Tuesday. Storm chances are best over the northern half. Could see some heavy thunderstorms in the afternoon and evening. Wednesday, a final push of showers and storms on a breezy day. Highs near 80 in the mountains and mid to upper 80s for the rest of the area. We're less humid by Thursday with some milder temperatures expected this weekend. From the WXII 12 First Warning Weather Center, I'm meteorologist Brian Slocum.
4: All right, Brian, thank you very much. Checking out temperatures this morning, we're at 69 degrees. Man, it's very, very muggy out this morning. 69, partly cloudy, but some sun too. Abingdon, Virginia at 70. Wilkesboro, 73. Our friends Winston-Salem, Greensboro, you're already 75. Martinsville, 74. Mount Airy, you're 74. Salem, the Roanoke area, checking is 73 this morning. New River Valley, Blacksburg's at 70 degrees. Check weather. 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All your favorite classics. Alabama jukebox in my mind. It's 7:47. The good morning. Good morning. Good morning. Show continues on this morning.

PhD, Aaron Tippin, getting ready for the big concert coming up in August, August 14th. Put that on your calendar. Trace Atkins, Aaron Tippin, going to be a great show. I'm Cousin Andy with you here on a Monday morning. Woo! We trying to jump start this morning. it's been a good weekend, but woo, Monday rolled around quick. I'll tell you, here's Ty Hernan. We got the steam going on today, baby. I'm telling you.

0: 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Another great hour of all your favorites coming up as we kick off at 8 o'clock hour after these messages.
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morning off to a great start. Cousin Andy with you all the way until 10 o'clock this morning. All those favorites you can sing along to. Get this Monday morning going strong. Brad Paisley and Alabama Together. It's called Old Alabama. Good morning.

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Classic Country 98.1, getting through a Monday. We're going to do it. We're going to make it, I promise. Hang in there with me. I'm Cousin Andy. A lot of good things to get to this morning. I got some T-shirts, I believe, for the rodeo. Yep, I do. We got Sparta Stampede and Rodeo T-shirt giveaway. Man, coming up this weekend at the fairgrounds, Allegheny County Fairgrounds right there in Sparta, where they had the big Fiddlers Convention this weekend. Allegheny, understand, had a great turnout for that. So many great events over the weekend and so very well attended, every single one of them. And thank you for coming out and supporting all the different events. They really appreciate it. I know the Independence Volunteer Fire Department had just a wonderful turnout for their gospel singing. And you come out. You showed up. You supported the Independence Volunteer Fire Department on their big gospel singing there at the auditorium, Grayson County High School in Independence, and they were tremendously happy with the turnout. Great job. Thanks for the support. And also the Elk Creek Volunteer Fire Department, they had that big run of the truck and tractor pull. Something else. I heard a big crowd. Didn't get to make that one, but wonderful crowd, some great pullers. And everybody had a great time at that, too. Very well attended. They got a nice setup there for those truck and tractor pulls. Everybody already talking about the next one. Looking forward to the next big truck and tractor pull there. Big shout out to you for the Elk Creek Volunteer Fire Department. Allegheny, big rodeo, too, in Galax over the weekend. Fantastic turnout for the event as well. And, of course,

0: Wow, what a weekend at North Wilkesboro Speedway. If you're there, you know exactly what I'm talking about. Fans, incredible atmosphere, electric, and that old historic speedway came alive once again. And one of those weekends just reminds you why NASCAR is so special. We carry the races here at Classic Country 98.1. Congratulations to all the Joey Logano fans, and a big victory for him. And he got it done when it counted, and was up there running strong all day. Big win for Ford and Logano, his first of the season. And my guy will take a third-place finish. That wasn't bad. He had a good race, Chase Briscoe. Thank you, buddy. And another solid run, another great and good points day for him. Keep cheering him on every single week. Great job, Chase. Way to go. Was there, had a good time. Good to meet some of the Classic Country 98.1 folks out there. Got to say a good morning out to Dale. He's sitting there, and he said, you work at the radio station? And I was like, nah, it's not me. Dale Wall out there this morning. Dale, hope you had a good time. Your son's first race, and he said it was his first race back in the 80s, and brought his son out for his first race, North Wilkesboro. That was really special. Great guy there, Dale. You could Chase come up, just Chase Elliott come up a little short too there. A little tough day for him, but I know you guys had a good time. Good to see you out there. But anyway, all the great race fans out there, it's all worth it. And hats off to everyone at the North Wilkesboro Speedway putting on a first class event. Great weekend. And even after the storms, got the rain, the track dried off, and just a beautiful, turned out to be a beautiful evening. It was a hot day yesterday, but man, what a great evening it was. Very blessed weekend. All the great classics you love, we'll get back to them after the break. It's Classic Country 98.1 and the Good Morning, Good Morning, Good Morning Show.
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3: Got some Toby Keith coming up for you. Mark Holly on the way for you. And one of your favorites to sing along with. Don Williams in there, too. Have a good morning, good morning, good morning show. Monday morning, let's get through it together. Yeah.

That's Joe Diffie, Texas Size Heartache. It's 8:29 and the good morning show. Monday morning, we'll keep an eye on the sky today. Another severe storm possible. We've had those pop-up storms. Man, I hate the storm moved in north of Wilkesboro Speedway yesterday. It canceled the Sawyer Brown show pre-concert. Didn't get that one in for, of course, the lightning, but anyway, so another chance, some severe weather over the next 3 days in the region. Best chances probably tomorrow and Tuesday. Most of North Carolina and, of course, parts of Virginia placed into a slight risk for those days. Wednesday looks a little better. Going to cool down a little bit by the weekend, and then another chance of some rain showers. But anyway, just as we get ready for the big weekend in store again, plenty of big things going on. It's the Highway 21 Road Market kicks off this Friday, lasts through Sunday. Many treasures can be found in many towns along 21 that runs from Harmony, North Carolina to Wytheville, Virginia, and unwind at the Sparta Championship Rodeo for Friday and Saturday night, the Allegheny County Fairgrounds in 21, right there on 21. Lots of fun, treasures, lots of local places to eat this weekend, and you'll find all kinds of special treats along that Highway 21. Don't be in a hurry, though. Let me tell you, if you're in a hurry, you get in trouble. You don't want to be in a hurry because there'll be a lot of traffic on 21. Take the scenic route. Be ready to take your time. Drive slow. And use caution because a lot of stop and go, a lot of traffic, people pulled over. It's a lot of areas very dangerous. So just know if you're traveling 21 between Harmony, North Carolina, Wytheville, Virginia, going to be really crowded Friday, Saturday, and into Sunday as people take the 21 route and road market. So there you go. There'll be caution signs up and all that. So take your time. Allow a little extra time if you in a hurry, you better find another route because it is a busy one. But a lot of fun things going on. Big weekend for the 21 Road Market. And speaking of that rodeo, my goodness, it's going to be a big time at the fairgrounds this weekend for that Friday and Saturday. I've got some tickets here. This is not tickets. I'm sorry. I've got T-shirts here. Take that back. I've got T-shirts for 24th and 25th, the fairgrounds, Sparta. You can pick these up at the vendor booth if you win one. Got a couple giveaways coming up here this morning. So be caller number, let's take caller 4 and pick up a T-shirt at the fairgrounds. Caller 4-276-238-0981. And we'll take your calls here. Get us a winner for one of those nice T-shirts at the fairgrounds this weekend in Sparta. I got, let's see, who's Uncle Henry out there. Uncle Henry, buddy, good to hear from you. Glad you're doing well. Hang in there. Yeah, we got to get together sometime, Uncle Henry. Hang in there, buddy, and keep those classics turned up loud. I hope you get a good

got us a t-shirt winner this morning. We'll say good morning, good morning, good morning. Now to Mr. Robert out there this morning. Listens to us in Dobson, North Carolina. He'll pick that t-shirt up. Robert, congratulations at the fairgrounds in Allegheny in Sparta, North Carolina for the big rodeo this weekend happening. T-shirt winner. Hey, I got another one coming up later this morning. Next hour, listen for your chance to win. Here's Don Williams.

Good old country classics here at 98.1. Looking for a little fun over the weekend, a free event. You don't want to miss out on the Heritage Days in Real Retreat. We're advertising for a great event there. It's going to be a fun weekend, too, in Real Retreat. Another place you can take a break from the interstate, travel Highway 21 on the road market. Take a break from the road market. Be ready to go again on Sunday as the Real Retreat Heritage Day is July 25th, and on the Pepper Stage, 210 East Railroad Avenue. It's going to be some great music. There's kids' activities and vendors. Gets underway around 1 o'clock. Got a Conway Twitty tribute band. That gets underway at 5, and 6:30 is Dead Man's Hand. 8:15, Diamond Rio. Free admission, food vendors on site. Man, they just have a wonderful time at this great event in Real Retreat, Virginia. Mm-hmm.

wonderful time at this great event in Real Retreat, Virginia. Hope you can make it out for that. And this group right here, Diamond Rio, in a free concert. Yeah, you don't want to miss it. This coming Saturday, folks.

0: All right, here, another great event coming up this weekend. It's Great Barbecue with Smoking on the Creek Festival. Yeah, you need to come out for this too. Saturday, July 25th. If you've never been to the Rebel Market, man, you got to check this place out. I didn't even know about it. And something there for everybody. But going to be a great festival too. Smoking on the Creek Festival this weekend. If you haven't heard about it, well, here's some more details. Come on out.
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5: From the WXII 12 First Warning Weather Center, I'm meteorologist Brian Slocum with your Monday forecast. Pretty gray with some peaks of sun here and there. Warm and very humid today. High temperatures, mid to upper 80s for highs in the Triad and Foothills, upper 70s to near 80 in the mountains. Best rain chances come this afternoon and into the evening hours tonight. Could even last past midnight in some areas. Patchy storms could get strong in a few cases. We're at a marginal to slight risk for severe weather today with wind, lightning, and potential for some isolated areas of localized flash flooding will be the primary threat. 60s and 70s overnight, a little warmer on Tuesday. Storm chances are best over the northern half. Could see some heavy thunderstorms in the afternoon and evening. Wednesday, a final push of showers and storms on a breezy day. Highs near 80 in the mountains and mid to upper 80s for the rest of the area. We're less humid by Thursday with some milder temperatures expected this weekend. From the WXII 12 First Warning Weather Center, I'm meteorologist Brian Slocum.
1: Man, I like to hear those cooler temperatures, less humidity on the way. 71 this morning, very muggy out there, partly cloudy skies. 71 here in Galax. It's 72 in Abingdon, Virginia. Wilkesboro, 76. Our friends Winston-Salem, Greensboro at 77. Martinsville, 76. Mount Airy, 77. Salem, 74. Roanoke at 75. And the New River Valley looking at 73 degrees. Well, great racing action this weekend from North Wilkesboro Speedway, our hometown track. And, of course, a lot of folks had a great time, enjoyed the full weekend of events. Here's how things happened yesterday in your Monday morning race recap.
6: Ryan Blaney wins in overtime at Atlanta.
1: Wrong one. They've got the wrong one queued for me this morning. We'll try to get that fixed up. And let me see here if I got. Have to check it out here. See, they don't update those things. Here, maybe it is. We'll try it again here. 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
7: It had been since May of last year at Texas Motor.

0: Motor Speedway since Joey Logano had visited Victory Lane in the NASCAR Cup Series. That 45-race winless streak came to an end last night as he won the Window World 450 at the North Wilkesboro Speedway in North Carolina. The win came in the series' first championship points event at the track since 1996. Logano led 323 of 450 laps en route to the win. Denny Hamlin finished in the second spot, while Chase Briscoe, Ty Gibbs, and Shane Van Gisbergen completed the top five. 6 through 10 went to Bubba Wallace, Brad Keselowski, Todd Gilliland, Daniel Suarez, and Ryan Preece. Denny Hamlin extends his championship points lead to 68 over Tyler Reddick. The win for Logano moves him into the 15th spot in the standings, with 5 races to go before the 16-driver chase for the championship field will be set. The Cup Series now looks to the Brickyard 400 at the Indianapolis Motor Speedway this Sunday. That's the Monday Morning Race Recap presented by Sunoco. I'm Kyle Rickey on the Motor Racing Network.
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The devil went down to Georgia. He was looking for a soul to steal. He was in a bind because he was way behind and he was willing to make a deal. When he came across this young man sawing on a fiddle and playing it hot, and the devil jumped up on a hickory stump and said, "Boy, let me tell you what. I guess you didn't know it, but I'm a fiddle player too. And if you'd care to take a dare, I'll make a bet with you. Now you play pretty good fiddle, boy, but give the devil his due. I bet a fiddle of gold against your soul, cause I think I'm better than you." The boy said, "My name's Johnny, and it might be a sin, but I'll take your bet and you're gonna regret

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And fire flew from his fingertips as he rosined up his bow. And he pulled the bow across the strings and it made an evil hiss. And then a band of demons

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Johnny said, "Devil, just come on back if you ever want to try again. 'Cause I told you once, you son of a gun, I'm

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1: All right, kicking off another great hour, y'all. Your favorite country classics, George Rapp this morning. Got some Cash on the way. Johnny Cash, Farron Young coming up for you. Got Mel McDaniel lined up, some Dustin Lynch, and Dwight Yoakam, just to mention a few. Good.

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0: this morning. Yeah. That's just about right, eh?
1: Psychedelic.
0: Hey, hope you're doing great, though, and welcome into Monday. Monday all over again. They roll around quickly, and gonna be a hot one.

Monday morning. Oh, yeah, there's a good classic for you. good set of classics. We need them here on a Monday morning. Hope you're doing great. Cousin Andy with you. Another great hour kicking off here.

Even got some power outages being reported around, I believe, Independence area this morning. I think it's a downed tree. So, oh, man, not a good day for that. But hopefully have that power restored by 12 noon. Checking the app. So, looks like all of you dealing with a power outage there in Grayson County. Hang in there for a little while longer. But anyway, power outage. Looks like from the tree from AEP. Anyway, we appreciate you listening to us here in the good morning show. Hopefully it won't be out too long. They can't survive without that AC humming today. But hey, we got to get to the National Day. Doris, I got your message too, and we're going to continue right on some great classics and Confederate Railroad. She took it like a man. National Lollipop Day. There's you something to eat today. Celebrating the classic confection, the modern lollipop. Yeah. Lollipop Day. Chess Day. You like to play chess? International Chess Day. If you like to play a game of chess, today is your day. Fortune Cookie Day. Give out some of them fortune cookies today. Global Hug Your Kids Day. Day meant to promote affection for children. Honor those who are no longer here to receive one. National Global Hug Your Kids Day today. And get out of the dog. I like this. And get out of the doghouse day. Lighthearted observance focused on making amends after an argument or a mistake. You don't have to do that ever, do you? Get out of the doghouse. But she took it like a man, Confederate Railroad, on the Good Morning show. It's 9:25. Got those birthday shout-outs, so we'll have them coming up for you here soon. 98.1.

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4: All right, Zach's our latest winner out of Siloam. Thank you so much, North Carolina. Zach got him a t-shirt there. You could be a winner, too. Just listen in for the caller and win them. We're going to talk about the rodeo, getting ready for that big rodeo this weekend. Here's Mo Bandy, Rodeo Romeo.

0: Hello, I'm David Nyman of Financial Fridays. 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
4: From the WXII 12 First Warning Weather Center, I'm meteorologist Brian Slocum with your Monday forecast. Pretty gray with some peaks of sun here and there. Warm and very humid today. High temperatures, mid to upper 80s for highs in the Triad and Foothills, upper 70s to near 80 in the mountains. Best rain chances come this afternoon and into the evening hours tonight. Could even last past midnight in some areas. Patchy storms could get strong in a few cases. We're at a marginal to slight risk for severe weather today with wind, lightning, and potential for some isolated areas of localized flash flooding. Will be the primary threat. 60s and 70s overnight, a little warmer on Tuesday. Storm chances are best over the northern half. Could see some heavy thunderstorms in the afternoon and evening. Wednesday, a final push of showers and storms on a breezy day. Highs near 80 in the mountains and mid to upper 80s for the rest of the area. We're less humid by Thursday with some milder temperatures expected this weekend. From the WXII 12 First Warning Weather Center, I'm meteorologist Brian Slocum.
5: All right, Brian, thank you very much. Checking out temperature reading 73 this morning in Galax, and we're overcast right now. Clouds have moved in. 74 for Abingdon, Virginia, Wilkes,

0: Greensboro at 78, and Winston-Salem, Greensboro, 77, Martinsville, 78, Mount Airy, 78, Salem, 76, Roanoke at 77, New River Valley checking in, 74 degrees, and Independence at 74. Just got an update from the Appalachian Power. The crews are on site, expected to restore power by around most areas by 10:15 to 12 noon today. So hopefully you won't be without power much longer if you are experiencing a outage there in Independence, the Grayson County area this morning due to downed tree.
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0: All right, time for some birthday shout-outs before we get on out the door here on a Monday. We'll check in and see who's celebrating a birthday today. That's coming up.

and the one and only celebrating today here on the 20th day of July, Mr. Brian Sharp. Happy birthday, Brian. Hope it's a good day for you. Brian Sharp, happy birthday wishes. Celebrating a big old birthday today. Others on the list today, Mandy Sawyers Stoneman is celebrating today. Crystal Jones, happy birthday to you. Jackie Thurman, happy birthday today. Louie Horton, Tammy Hart, Greg Bartlett, and Susan Williams. And happy birthday to you as well. Classic Country 98.1, it's your birthday. Celebrate all day long.

0: birthday.
1: All right, let's get back into some more great country classics for you this morning, 9:53. Sunshine and clouds mixed. Going to be another hot one. Already steamy out there this morning. Roseanne Cash and Hold On.

All right, it's going to wrap it up for us here on a big old Monday morning. Man, I hope it's off to a great start for you this week. And hang in there, stay cool. It's going to be a hot one for a few days. And, of course, keep an eye on the sky, too. Yeah, it's going to be possibly stormy again today and into tomorrow. I got to keep an eye on the weather forecast here. And keep your weather alert radios on today. Yeah, you have to. All right, here we go. That's going to wrap it up for us. Hey, don't forget, now Buford will be in here. Let's see, he'll take over at 3 o'clock, play some great classics up 3 up until 6. One of your favorites will be in there. All those you can sing along with, good stories. He'll keep you updated on the weather as well. But wrapping up a Monday morning, we definitely hope we helped you smile just a little bit today, even on a Monday. Made you drive to work a little bit better. Got your week started off on the right foot. But brand new week ahead of us. So let's make the best of it. And, hang in there today. And thanks for spending your morning with us here on the Good.

0: morning. Good morning. Good morning, show. We're going to do it all again tomorrow morning. We'll do it tomorrow morning here on the Good Morning, Good Morning, Good Morning show. Here we go. Living well.
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2: From the WXII 12 First Warning Weather Center, I'm meteorologist Brian Slocum with your Monday forecast. Pretty gray with some peaks of sun here and there. Warm and very humid today. High temperatures, mid to upper 80s for highs in the Pride and Foothills, upper 70s to near 80 in the mountains. Best rain chances come this afternoon and into the evening hours tonight. Could even last past midnight in some areas. Patchy storms could get strong in a few cases. We're at a marginal to slight risk for severe weather today with wind, lightning, and potential for some isolated areas of localized flash flooding. Will be the primary threat. 60s and 70s overnight, a little warmer on Tuesday. Storm chances are best over the northern half. Could see some heavy thunderstorms in the afternoon and evening. Wednesday, a final push of showers and storms on a breezy day. Highs near 80 in the mountains and mid to upper 80s for the rest of the area. We're less humid by Thursday with some milder temperatures expected this weekend. From the WXII 12 First Warning Weather Center, I'm meteorologist Brian Slocum.
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7: From the WXII 12 First Warning Weather Center, I'm meteorologist Brian Slocum with your Monday forecast. Pretty gray with some peaks of sun here and there. Warm and very humid today. High temperatures, mid to upper 80s for highs in the Triad and Foothills, upper 70s to near 80 in the mountains. Best rain chances come this afternoon and into the evening hours tonight. Could even last past midnight in some areas. Patchy storms could get strong in a few cases. We're at a marginal to slight risk for severe weather today with wind, lightning, and potential for some isolated areas of localized flash flooding. Will be the primary threat. 60s and 70s overnight, a little warmer on Tuesday. Storm chances are best over the northern half. Could see some heavy thunderstorms in the afternoon and evening. Wednesday, a final push of showers and storms on a breezy day. Highs near 80 in the mountains and mid to upper 80s for the rest of the area. We're less humid by Thursday with some milder temperatures expected this weekend. From the WXII 12 First Warning Weather Center, I'm meteorologist Brian Slocum.

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2: From the WXII 12 First Warning Weather Center, I'm meteorologist Brian Slocum with your Monday forecast. Pretty gray with some peaks of sun here and there. Warm and very humid today. High temperatures, mid to upper 80s for highs in the Triad and Foothills, upper 70s to near 80 in the mountains. Best rain chances come this afternoon and into the evening hours tonight. Could even last past midnight in some areas. Patchy storms could get strong in a few cases. We're at a marginal to slight risk for severe weather today with wind, lightning, and potential for some isolated areas of localized flash flooding. Will be the primary threat. 60s and 70s overnight, a little warmer on Tuesday. Storm chances are best over the northern half. Could see some heavy thunderstorms in the afternoon and evening. Wednesday, a final push of showers and storms on a breezy day. Highs near 80 in the mountains and mid to upper 80s for the rest of the area. We're less humid by Thursday with some milder temperatures expected this weekend. From the WXII 12 First Warning Weather Center, I'm meteorologist Brian Slocum.
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3: 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I like my meal, too. It's really good. I always eat here. If I ever go to Mayflower, I eat the one in Rural Hall.
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0: found me, and I got to shake your hand and meet you. Got some business cards. God bless you guys. Hey, come into Mayflower. We got some seafood. We got some other stuff, too. I had the salmon today. Unbelievable. And John, my buddy here, had the financial guy on the radio. What'd you have, John?
1: What'd you... Popcorn shrimp.
0: How was it?
2: 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It was good.
0: All right. It's all good. Exit 118 in Rural Hall. And tell them you heard about it right here on what station is it, guys?
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8: From the WXII 12 First Warning Weather Center, I'm meteorologist Brian Slocum with your Monday forecast. Pretty gray with some peaks of sun here and there. Warm and very humid today. High temperatures, mid to upper 80s for highs in the Triad and Foothills, upper 70s to near 80 in the mountains. Best rain chances come this afternoon and into the evening hours tonight. Could even last past midnight in some areas. Patchy storms could get strong in a few cases. We're at a marginal to slight risk for severe weather today with wind, lightning, and potential for some isolated areas of localized flash flooding. Will be the primary threat. 60s and 70s overnight, a little warmer on Tuesday. Storm chances are best over the northern half. Could see some heavy thunderstorms in the afternoon and evening. Wednesday, a final push of showers and storms on a breezy day. Highs near 80 in the mountains and mid to upper 80s for the rest of the area. We're less humid by Thursday with some milder temperatures expected this weekend. From the WXII 12 First Warning Weather Center, I'm meteorologist Brian Slocum.
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0: It has been since the fall of 1996 since the NASCAR Cup Series last had a points race at the North Wilkesboro Speedway. The track has held the NASCAR All-Star Race the last three seasons, but will hold the Window World 450 this Sunday, the first championship event in three decades. Roush Fenway Keselowski Racing driver Chris Buescher is glad the track is back in the capacity it was once in.
6: It's going to be a fun night race, long race as well, right? So a lot of cool things coming there. But, yeah, it is just really neat to see where it's gotten to and had no clue that was even a possibility while we were there.
0: The race weekend will also include the NASCAR Craftsman Truck Series tomorrow. I'm Kyle Rickey. This is NASCAR Hot Pass on the Motor Racing Network.
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2: From the WXII 12 First Warning Weather Center, I'm meteorologist Brian Slocum with your Monday forecast. Pretty gray with some peaks of sun here and there. Warm and very humid today. High temperatures, mid to upper 80s for highs in the Pride and Foothills, upper 70s to near 80 in the mountains. Best rain chances come this afternoon and into the evening hours tonight. Could even last past midnight in some areas. Patchy storms could get strong in a few cases. We're at a marginal to slight risk for severe weather today with wind, lightning, and potential for some isolated areas of localized flash flooding. Will be the primary threat. 60s and 70s overnight, a little warmer on Tuesday. Storm chances are best over the northern half. Could see some heavy thunderstorms in the afternoon and evening. Wednesday, a final push of showers and storms on a breezy day. Highs near 80 in the mountains and mid to upper 80s for the rest of the area. We're less humid by Thursday with some milder temperatures expected this weekend. From the WXII 12 First Warning Weather Center, I'm meteorologist Brian Slocum.
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3: From the WXII 12 First Warning Weather Center, I'm meteorologist Brian Slocum with your Monday forecast. Pretty gray with some peaks of sun here and there. Warm and very humid today. High temperatures, mid to upper 80s for highs in the Trident foothills, upper 70s to near 80 in the mountains. Best rain chances come this afternoon and into the evening hours tonight. Could even last past midnight in some areas. Patchy storms could get strong in a few cases. We're at a marginal to slight risk for severe weather today with wind, lightning, and potential for some isolated areas of localized flash flooding. Will be the primary threat. 60s and 70s overnight, a little warmer on Tuesday. Storm chances are best over the northern half. Could see some heavy thunderstorms in the afternoon and evening. Wednesday, a final push of showers and storms on a breezy day. Highs near 80 in the mountains and mid to upper 80s for the rest of the area. We're less humid by Thursday with some milder temperatures expected this weekend. From the WXII 12 First Warning Weather Center, I'm meteorologist Brian Slocum.
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2: From the WXII 12 First Warning Weather Center, I'm meteorologist Brian Slocum with your Monday forecast. Pretty gray with some peaks of sun here and there. Warm and very humid today. High temperatures, mid to upper 80s for highs in the Triad and Foothills, upper 70s to near 80 in the mountains. Best rain chances come this afternoon and into the evening hours tonight. Could even last past midnight in some areas. Patchy storms could get strong in a few cases. We're at a marginal to slight risk for severe weather today with wind, lightning, and potential for some isolated areas of localized flash flooding. Will be the primary threat. 60s and 70s overnight, a little warmer on Tuesday. Storm chances are best over the northern half. Could see some heavy thunderstorms in the afternoon and evening. Wednesday, a final push of showers and storms on a breezy day. Highs near 80 in the mountains and mid to upper 80s for the rest of the area. We're less humid by Thursday with some milder temperatures expected this weekend. From the WXII 12 First Warning Weather Center, I'm meteorologist Brian Slocum.
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1: 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For more than 20 years, we've been talking with you about your money, and a lot has changed during that time. We've gone from a few nightly news programs to 24/7 news feeds that keep us informed and sometimes overwhelmed. 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
5: From the WXII 12 First Warning Weather Center, I'm meteorologist Brian Slocum with your Monday forecast. Pretty gray with some peaks of sun here and there. Warm and very humid today. High temperatures, mid to upper 80s for highs in the Trident foothills, upper 70s to near 80 in the mountains. Best rain chances come this afternoon and into the evening hours tonight. Could even last past midnight in some areas. Patchy storms could get strong in a few cases. We're at a marginal to slight risk for severe weather today with wind, lightning, and potential for some isolated areas of localized flash flooding. Will be the primary threat. 60s and 70s overnight, a little warmer on Tuesday. Storm chances are best over the northern half. Could see some heavy thunderstorms in the afternoon and evening. Wednesday, a final push of showers and storms on a breezy day. Highs near 80 in the mountains and mid to upper 80s for the rest of the area. We're less humid by Thursday with some milder temperatures expected this weekend. From the WXII 12 First Warning Weather Center, I'm meteorologist Brian Slocum.

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2: From the WXII 12 First Warning Weather Center, I'm meteorologist Brian Slocum with your Monday forecast. Pretty gray with some peaks of sun here and there. Warm and very humid today. High temperatures, mid to upper 80s for highs in the Pride and Foothills, upper 70s to near 80 in the mountains. Best rain chances come this afternoon and into the evening hours tonight. Could even last past midnight in some areas. Patchy storms could get strong in a few cases. We're at a marginal to slight risk for severe weather today with wind, lightning, and potential for some isolated areas of localized flash flooding. Will be the primary threat. 60s and 70s overnight, a little warmer on Tuesday. Storm chances are best over the northern half. Could see some heavy thunderstorms in the afternoon and evening. Wednesday, a final push of showers and storms on a breezy day. Highs near 80 in the mountains and mid to upper 80s for the rest of the area. We're

0: less humid by Thursday, with some milder temperatures expected this weekend. From the WXII 12 First Warning Weather Center, I'm meteorologist Brian Slocum.
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3: 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Unbelievable. 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
4: From the WXII 12 First Warning Weather Center, I'm meteorologist Brian Slocum with your Monday forecast. Pretty gray with some peaks of sun here and there. Warm and very humid today. High temperatures, mid to upper 80s for highs in the Trident foothills, upper 70s to near 80 in the mountains. Best rain chances come this afternoon and into the evening hours tonight. Could even last past midnight in some areas. Patchy storms could get strong in a few cases. We're at a marginal to slight risk for severe weather today with wind, lightning, and potential for some isolated areas of localized flash flooding. Will be the primary threat. 60s and 70s overnight, a little warmer on Tuesday. Storm chances are best over the northern half. Could see some heavy thunderstorms in the afternoon and evening. Wednesday, a final push of showers and storms on a breezy day. Highs near 80 in the mountains and mid to upper 80s for the rest of the area. We're less humid by Thursday with some milder temperatures expected this weekend. From the WXII 12 First Warning Weather Center, I'm meteorologist Brian Slocum.
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2: From the WXII 12 First Warning Weather Center, I'm meteorologist Brian Slocum with your Monday forecast. Pretty gray with some peaks of sun here and there. Warm and very humid today. High temperatures, mid to upper 80s for highs in the Pride and Foothills, upper 70s to near 80 in the mountains. Best rain chances come this afternoon and into the evening hours tonight. Could even last past midnight in some areas. Patchy storms could get strong in a few cases. We're at a marginal to slight risk for severe weather today with wind, lightning, and potential for some isolated areas of localized flash flooding. Will be the primary threat. 60s and 70s overnight, a little warmer on Tuesday. Storm chances are best over the northern half. Could see some heavy thunderstorms in the afternoon and evening. Wednesday, a final push of showers and storms on a breezy day. Highs near 80 in the mountains and mid to upper 80s for the rest of the area. We're less humid by Thursday with some milder temperatures expected this weekend. From the WXII 12 First Warning Weather Center, I'm meteorologist Brian Slocum.
3: Bar the other night, and he got a little drunk and he wanted to fight, and he jumped up and challenged every man in the room. And just about the time he got the words out, an old boy

It'll do it every time. That attitude adjustment from Bo Cephas, Hank Williams Jr. to open things up. Hey, good afternoon, everybody. Welcome to Monday. Oh, good old Monday. Don't we love them? Yes, we do. 20th day of the month of July, 2026. I'm Buford Kegley in here till about 6 o'clock this evening. Got some great music and don't know what kind of weather I'm going to have for you, but anyway, we've got weather. We may have some downpours and a little bit of sunshine mixed in between. Right now, it's just mainly cloudy where I am up here in the mountains. If you're down in the Piedmont Triad, it's a little warm down there, 87 degrees, and mostly cloudy skies for the Triad area. Up here in the mountains right now, like I said, we got the clouds, and we're looking at 76. And we may get some downpours this afternoon, so get ready for a rain shower and keep your umbrella handy because you just might need it. Brad Paisley here at Classic Country 98 with some mud on the tires.

0: Ricky Van Shelton right there, riding those back roads. That's where you got the mud on the tires. That's what Brad Paisley was singing about just a few minutes ago. It's Monday. Oh, good old Mondays. I love them so much, don't you? 3:12 in the afternoon. I bet it rains at your house today.
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Blue, blue, blue. That's what it is. Everybody remembers that song. Leanne Rimes and my friend Bill Mack wrote that song a long time ago. Back in the 50s, I guess. Late 50s is when he really wrote it. And she recorded it. And later on in the... What year was that she recorded that? But anyway, it was written by Bill. Bill used to work at radio station WBAP out there in Fort Worth, Dallas, or Dallas-Fort Worth, whatever you want to call it. I was on his show a couple of times out there many moons ago. He was a great disc jockey and a great songwriter, too, and he wrote quite a few hits. But Blue was the best one, I think, and sold more copies than any song that he had written. Leanne Rimes for you right here. It's a Monday, and she's singing Blue. 319, still looking for the sunshine. I even brought my shades with me today. You know, that just hoping, you know, I don't know why I brought them. I guess you hope for the best, hope for the sun. And Diamond Rio to sing a good song, too, like What a Beautiful Mess I'm In.

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Randy Owen in Alabama right there. I'm in a hurry and don't know why. About 95% of us are in a hurry. We don't know why, though. I'm the same way. Hey, here's Earl Thomas Conley. 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
7: From the WXII 12 First Warning Weather Center, I'm meteorologist Brian Slocum with your Monday forecast. Pretty gray with some peaks of sun here and there. Warm and very humid today. High temperatures, mid to upper 80s for highs in the Trident foothills, upper 70s to near 80 in the mountains. Best rain chances come this afternoon and into the evening hours tonight. Could even last past midnight in some areas. Patchy storms could get strong in a few cases. We're at a marginal to slight risk for severe weather today with wind, lightning, and potential for some isolated areas of localized flash flooding. Will be the primary threat. 60s and 70s overnight, a little warmer on Tuesday. Storm chances are best over the northern half. Could see some heavy thunderstorms in the afternoon and evening. Wednesday, a final push of showers and storms on a breezy day. Highs near 80 in the mountains and mid to upper 80s for the rest of the area. We're less humid by Thursday with some milder temperatures expected this weekend. From the WXII 12 First Warning Weather Center, I'm meteorologist Brian Slocum.
8: Okay, Brian, if you're in the Piedmont Triad area right now, it looks like you're still 87 degrees down there. It's pretty warm, 87 and mostly cloudy. Our friends down in Pulaski County, Virginia, Dublin, Virginia, which is located near the site of the Volvo Group Trucks Operations, New River Valley Cab and Vehicle Assembly Plant, the New River Valley Regional Jails down there also, located right there in Dublin. Dublin, Virginia, at the moment, partly sunny, looks like. It's 81 degrees down there. And here at Classic Country 98, don't see any sunshine, mostly cloudy out there. We're looking at 77.
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There's the one you wanted to hear, Marty Robbins, the late and great Marty Robbins, Big Iron. What a hit song that was a number of years ago. 3:47 in the afternoon. We've been looking for sunshine for a long time. I saw a little bit earlier today. It didn't last long because about that time, somebody poured a big bucket of water on me. That's what it felt like. Started raining cats and dogs. And it'll probably do it again before the day's over. So just beware. You know what it's like when it does that. Hey, everybody loves this song. If you're 13 years old or 100 years old, you'll like this. From the Delmore Brothers and Blues, Stay Away From Me.

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5: 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If I ever go to Mayflower, I eat the one in Royal Hall.
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3: 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Hey, come in to Mayflower. 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Unbelievable. 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
3: 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Exit 118 in Rural Hall. 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

0: Brand new Travis right there is It Still Over. Monday afternoon, it's already 4 o'clock in the afternoon, and we got to check that weather forecast again.
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3: After the evening showers and thunderstorms come to an end across the Piedmont and the foothills, it'll be muggy overnight, maybe some patchy fog. 72 is the low. Then for Tuesday, another day where we could see scattered showers and thunderstorms, and they could be strong to severe. As we go into Tuesday afternoon and evening, high temperatures and low 90s and very humid. Then for Tuesday night, 74 in the Piedmont and foothills. Wednesday, high temperatures in the mid-80s, scattered showers and thunderstorms possible. Those two on Wednesday could be strong to severe with some damaging winds in them, so we'll watch for that on Wednesday afternoon. Tonight in the mountains, numerous showers and storms early on and then drying out overnight. It'll still be muggy, mid-60s. Tuesday in the mountains, showers and thunderstorms in the afternoon. Those could be strong to severe. Highs in the upper 70s, and then for Wednesday, another day where we have a severe risk for showers and thunderstorms in the afternoon, and humid. Highs in the upper 70s in the mountains on Wednesday afternoon. That's your forecast from the WXI 12 News First Warning Weather Center. I'm meteorologist Dave Aiken.
0: All right, Dave, 87, still 87 in the Piedmont Triad, under mainly cloudy skies down there. We haven't seen the sun in a while up here. It's still dark and cloudy outside here in the mountains of Southwest Virginia. We're 77 degrees right here at Classic Country 98.1.

Hey, that's our friend and great artist right there from Atlanta, GA, T. Graham Brown, this afternoon at that brilliant conversationalist here on a Monday afternoon. Hey, boy, this weekend's going to be something here in the city of Galax this Saturday. Smoking on the Creek. That's right, Rebel Town, Smoking on the Creek is all day Saturday. With everything in the world you want to do, I think they're going to have it. I really do. At Rebel Town Market, South Main in Galax, that's a place to be because there's going to be, they got bus shuttles and they got all kinds of music that day. They're going to have classic rock. They're going to have Christian concerts. Got boat races going on and vintage vendors and crafts too. Beer garden, food trucks, local eats and classic car show. Live 50s-style music, so it's going to be great right here in the city of Galax. Rebel Town, Smoking on the Creek. It is all day Saturday right here in the city of Galax. That's where you want to be.

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Dolly, why'd you come in here looking like that anyhow? On a Monday, it's 4:18. 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I know something's coming up that's going to make you feel much better at Bowman Gray Stadium. Yeah, August the 14th is coming up. 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It's going to be Trace Adkins along with Aaron Tippin and their big concert. You'll want to be there. And it's Friday, August 14th. Actually, gets underway around 6:30, or the music, I guess, will start around 7 o'clock. So anyway, things open up at 6:30 at Bowman Gray Stadium for Trace Adkins and Aaron Tippin. And that's August the 14th now, just a few weeks away, so you better get your tickets. They're going fast. You can go to wsfairgrounds.com to order your tickets. 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

Randy Travis right there, forever and ever. Amen. You're at Classic Country 98. 431. We got the drive at 5, of course, coming your way in just about 29 minutes or so. That'll be coming your way at the 5 o'clock hour. Great classic country, outlaw country, little bit of everything. So tune us in for the drive at 5. It's every day during the week at 5 p.m.

0: Kix and Ronnie right there. Brooks and Dunn, you're gonna miss me when I'm gone.
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0: Two big nights of it's coming up before you know it, the 24th and 25th of July, the big Sparta Stampede Rodeo. And t-shirt, too. I mean, them t-shirts they got up there, the Sparta Stampede Rodeo t-shirts, they are great. Just so happens I got one now I want to give away to some lucky person. And all you have to do is be caller number 4 to get through to me right here at Classy Country 98. 276-238-0981. 238-0981. Caller 4, and I got you a t-shirt. That's right. One of those Sparta Stampede Rodeo shirts. And all you have to do to get that now is just be there at the show on Friday or Saturday night and go by the vendors there and pick out your t-shirt. That's all there is to it. You get it. And it's going to be great. From Sparta Stampede and Rodeo, that t-shirt is from them, so be sure and go by and get it. It's absolutely free. You can do it this Friday or Saturday night. Caller number 4 right now, and that t-shirt's yours.
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5: Classic Country Weather. After the evening showers and thunderstorms come to an end across the Piedmont and the foothills, it'll be muggy overnight, maybe some patchy fog. 72 is the low. Then for Tuesday, another day where we could see scattered showers and thunderstorms, and they could be strong to severe. As we go into Tuesday afternoon and evening, high temperatures in the low 90s and very humid. Then for Tuesday night, 74 in the Piedmont and foothills. Wednesday, high temperatures in the mid 80s, scattered showers and thunderstorms possible. Those two on Wednesday could be strong to severe with some damaging winds in them, so we'll watch for that on Wednesday afternoon. Tonight in the mountains, numerous showers and storms early on and then drying out overnight. It'll still be muggy, mid 60s. Tuesday in the mountains, showers and thunderstorms in the afternoon. Those could be strong to severe. Highs in the upper 70s, and then for Wednesday, another day where we have a severe risk for showers and thunderstorms in the afternoon, and humid. Highs in the upper 70s in the mountains on Wednesday afternoon. That's your forecast from the WXI 12 News First Warning Weather Center. I'm meteorologist Dave Aiken.

Chris Young right there, and 73 degrees, that's what we have here in the city of Galax right now. A little bit of sunshine showing through, not much, but just a little bit. We're 73 degrees, and the big Sparta Stampede and Rodeos coming up the 24th and 25th of this month, just a few days away, and we just gave away one of those beautiful t-shirts from the Stampede and Rodeo up there a few minutes ago. And our latest winner here, if I haven't lost my thing here, my paper. I got so many papers in front of me, I don't know what they are. Oh, yeah, Jerry Beasley was the winner of that T-shirt. Jerry Beasley down in Mount Airy, North Carolina, the winner of the T-shirt. And he can just pick that up there, either this Friday or Saturday night in Sparta, North Carolina. We got the Drive at 5 coming up here in just a few minutes, but right now we got the late and great Glenn Campbell and one of those great John Hartford songs. Always love this one right here. Remember, Gentle on My Mind.

0: Hi, this is John Hardy, heard here every Friday morning from 9:30 to 10 o'clock. You can hear us every Friday on Financial Fridays on 98.1 Classic Country. For more than 20 years, we've been talking with you about your money, and a lot of changes have been going on. We've gone from a few nightly news programs to 24/7 news feeds that keep us informed and sometimes overwhelmed. 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
2: Denny Hamlin explained the advantages of NASCAR's new updated rules package for the Cup Series at Daytona, including a shorter spoiler and a reduction in horsepower.
6: You have to be in the top four inside that last fuel window, unless there's a big wreck, to have a shot at winning. I mean, you come out 10th, you are log jammed, you're not going anywhere. And with the cars having as much drag as they have on them, then you can't pull out of line to be offensive to get your track position back. We're trying to make it to where it allows the drivers to pull out of line when they get a run, and then hopefully create a little bit of space between them to allow them to get back in line. And so it's not going to make them so apprehensive to go make that bold move with 30 to go.
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7: Hey, we're Classic Country 98. WBRF Galax, and what time is it? 4:58 already. I got to get this song on right here. My friend Dean Gibson called me from Greensboro, wanted to send this up to Leona, I think, Cooperrow in Greenbrier, West Virginia. So, Leona, if you're listening, this is for you. For Leona Cooperrow, I hope I'm pronouncing that right. Anyway, here we go with a song right here, Stonewall Jackson.

0: WBRF Galax, Mount Airy, Winston-Salem, Greensboro. WKBA Vinton, Roanoke.
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2: After the evening showers and thunderstorms come to an end across the Piedmont and the foothills, it'll be muggy overnight, maybe some patchy fog. 72 is the low. Then for Tuesday, another day where we could see scattered showers and thunderstorms, and they could be strong to severe. As we go into Tuesday afternoon and evening, high temperatures in the low 90s and very humid. Then for Tuesday night, 74 in the Piedmont and foothills. Wednesday, high temperatures in the mid 80s, scattered showers and thunderstorms possible. Those two on Wednesday could be strong to severe with some damaging winds in them, so we'll watch for that on Wednesday afternoon. Tonight in the mountains, numerous showers and storms early on and then drying out overnight. It'll still be muggy, mid 60s. Tuesday in the mountains, showers and thunderstorms in the afternoon. Those could be strong to severe. Highs in the upper 70s, and then for Wednesday, another day where we have a severe risk for showers and thunderstorms in the afternoon, and humid. Highs in the upper 70s in the mountains on Wednesday afternoon. That's your forecast from the WXI 12 News First Warning Weather Center. I'm meteorologist Dave Aiken.
3: All right, Dave. Piedmont Triad looks like you're, well, partly sunny down there in the Triad right now. Pretty warm, too. It's 89 degrees down there. And our friends and listeners down in the Roanoke Valley, Salem, Virginia, is a small town that doesn't quite realize it's not small anymore. This Roanoke Valley town has a college, a minor league baseball team, and a downtown that still feels personal. Great restaurants all over the place. Salem is a great place. Salem, Virginia, mostly cloudy, and 84 down there. Here at Classic Country 98, we're mainly cloudy at the moment and 71 degrees.

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1: This song's for the working man, the mighty Merle, Merle Haggard and the Strangers right there. Miss Sammy Smith opened things up here with the letter just a few minutes ago. Hey, we're driving at 5. It's a Monday. Don't you love Mondays? This has been such a fabulous Monday. And not as good as the weekend, but it's a fabulous Monday. Now, anyway, I hope it's going to be a fabulous week for everybody. Buford Kegley around here with the music. I'll be around till about 6 p.m. with a little bit of everything just for you. So hang on, if you will. We might even, I guess we should play a rain song. It may rain again here in a few minutes.

0: Oh, yes, I got a Humpty Dumpty heart. Hank Thompson and the Brazos Valley Boys.
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Scotty Emmerich right there, who was born in 1973 down there in Hollywood, Florida. As far as I know, he still makes his home down there in Florida somewhere. Scotty Emmerich, who used to work with Toby Keith, he's worked with and wrote songs for George Strait and everybody else too throughout his career. A great guy, Scotty Emmerich, and I just can't take you anywhere on the drive at 5. 5:20 it is, and let's see, Hillbilly called me a few minutes ago, and he's down there near Greensboro somewhere, where it's probably raining right about now. But anyway, Hillbilly, great to hear from you. Hope you're doing well. I'm going to send you some music that you're going to like. I guarantee it, because everybody loves these two brothers right here. The Delmore brothers, who were in music a few years ago, they had so many hits. And everybody still loves them. The Delmore brothers are here right now for Hillbilly and everybody else who loves to hear their music.

Hey, that one goes back a day or two, right there, all the way back to 1946. That's Alton and Raven, the Delmore Brothers, and the Freight Train Boogie. You're on the Monday edition of The Drive at 5.

0: Miss Linda Ronstadt right there with a Buddy Holly song that you've heard once or twice. I'm sure that'll be the day. That's what it is. Driving at 5, someone wanted this one right here from the late and great Guy Clark. Here's Guy with that guitar.
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Oh, boy, some great music. 1963, big hit song for the Dixie Belles. Some of you remember that, I know, from the Dixie Belles. Down to Papa Joe's. Here we are driving at 5. We've got the weather coming up here in just a few minutes. Right now, though, Chris Stapleton here and Parachute.

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6: After the evening showers and thunderstorms come to an end across the Piedmont and the foothills, it'll be muggy overnight, maybe some patchy fog. 72 is the low. Then for Tuesday, another day where we could see scattered showers and thunderstorms, and they could be strong to severe. As we go into Tuesday afternoon and evening, high temperatures in the low 90s and very humid. Then for Tuesday night, 74 in the Piedmont and foothills. Wednesday, high temperatures in the mid-80s, scattered showers and thunderstorms possible. Those two on Wednesday could be strong to severe with some damaging winds in them, so we'll watch for that on Wednesday afternoon. Tonight in the mountains, numerous showers and storms early on and then drying out overnight. It'll still be muggy, mid-60s. Tuesday in the mountains, showers and thunderstorms in the afternoon. Those could be strong to severe. Highs in the upper 70s, and then for Wednesday, another day where we have a severe risk for showers and thunderstorms in the afternoon, and humid. Highs in the upper 70s in the mountains on Wednesday afternoon. That's your forecast from the WXI 12 News First Warning Weather Center. I'm meteorologist Dave Aiken.
7: Okay, Dave, Piedmont Triad, how's it look down there right now? They got a thunderstorm. Yeah, I believe thundershowers in the Piedmont Triad area. It's 85 degrees down there. And let's go up the road a little piece to Cherokee County. You've been up there. I know you have. Cherokee County in Cherokee, North Carolina. Harris Cherokee Casino Resort is a popular destination. We do recommend that you stay and play there, but there's a lot of other interesting things all around Cherokee, North Carolina. A great place to be. It's mostly sunny up in Cherokee right now, looking at 85 degrees. And right here at Classic Country 98, I do see a little bit of sunshine, nothing to do with dance for or anything like that. Not that much sunshine, but we do have a little bit up here in the mountains. We're looking at 75 at Classic Country 98.1.

Buck Owens right there, and Love's Gonna Live Here Again. What a song that was, I'm telling you. Here we are, driving at 5. Want to thank you for joining me here on this Monday afternoon. Hey, my friend Jack Prophet. I don't know if Jack's still listening. I hope he is. Hey, Jack, I'm going to send this out to you and Judy right here, that lovely lady. And Jack and Judy, if they're still listening, I'm going to send this out to them. This is not a, you know, a dance number or anything like that, because I know Jack loves to dance. But this is a great song that Michael Martin Murphy wrote sometime back, wrote it for his wife as a love song. And it is a great song and was a big, big hit. And I still love it. And everybody else does too. So maybe Jack and Judy will like it.

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The late Joe Ely and the gang and Dallas right here on the drive at 5. I got to move it out of here because I'm running out of time quickly. Thank you so much for joining me. We'll do it again tomorrow, a little after 5, so join us for the drive at 5 tomorrow. Cuz Nandy will be in here early in the morning with his big show, playing your favorite classic country music, just past 5:30 in the morning. Join him for the Good Morning, Good Morning, Good Morning show. Lots of things to tell you about and lots of great music to play for you. So join Cousin Andy tomorrow. I'll see you about 3 in the afternoon playing some classic country, and then we'll do the drive at 5 during the 5 o'clock hour. Have a great, great night, everybody. Ray Benson and the crew and those guys from Asleep at the Wheel going to close it out here.

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2: After the evening showers and thunderstorms come to an end across the Piedmont and the foothills, it'll be muggy overnight, maybe some patchy fog. 72 is the low. Then for Tuesday, another day where we could see scattered showers and thunderstorms, and they could be strong to severe. As we go into Tuesday afternoon and evening, high temperatures in the low 90s and very humid. Then for Tuesday night, 74 in the Piedmont and foothills. Wednesday, high temperatures in the mid 80s, scattered showers and thunderstorms possible. Those two on Wednesday could be strong to severe with some damaging winds in them, so we'll watch for that on Wednesday afternoon. Tonight in the mountains, numerous showers and storms early on and then drying out overnight. It'll still be muggy, mid 60s. Tuesday in the mountains, showers and thunderstorms in the afternoon. Those could be strong to severe. Highs in the upper 70s, and then for Wednesday, another day where we have a severe risk for showers and thunderstorms in the afternoon, and humid. Highs in the upper 70s in the mountains on Wednesday afternoon. That's your forecast from the WXI 12 News First Warning Weather Center. I'm meteorologist Dave Aiken.
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2: In typical Joey Logano fashion, you can never really count him out of championship contention. Logano led 323 laps out of 450 at North Wilkesboro this past Sunday. And the 22 team is now cemented firmly into the top 16 in points as we get closer to the end of the regular season. Here is our very own Doug Turnbull with Joey Logano in victory lane.
4: How do you feel right now getting the monkey off your back?
5: Yeah, just a solid race car. I knew in practice the car had speed and the balance was really loose. And so when you have that, it's like, okay, if we get the balance right, this thing's really fast, I think. And so I did a good job dialing in over tonight and putting it in position at the end there. So I was lucky to get to drive this one today. I was really just able to manage a lot of things inside the car. So, yeah, proud of Paul Wolf. He does a good job. We tested twice over the offseason here when they were testing all the other stuff with the rules packages and stuff. So.
4: And what is it about North Wilkesboro with an all-star win, a bunch of laps led a year ago? You the Wilkesboro Whisperer or the new venue Whisperer?
5: I don't know. I don't want to be a one-track wonder, but right now it's a good one to be good at. And, last year we feel like we got one taken away there at the end. And, even the old pavement, I felt like we had a chance of winning that all-star race as well. So just always had fast cars here and was able to, like I said, just able to manage the short track stuff. So definitely our wheelhouse right now.
4: And you're here with your son Hudson, right? That you got to ride shotgun?
5: Yeah, I seen him on the backstretch. I was doing a donut. Pick him up.
2: Will Logano continue to ride the elevator as he makes strides further into the point standings? We will all find out together. This is PRN's Garage Pass.
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7: If you enjoy

0: After the evening showers and thunderstorms come to an end across the Piedmont and the foothills, it'll be muggy overnight, maybe some patchy fog. 72 is the low. Then for Tuesday, another day where we could see scattered showers and thunderstorms, and they could be strong to severe. As we go into Tuesday afternoon and evening, high temperatures in the low 90s and very humid. Then for Tuesday night, 74 in the Piedmont and foothills. Wednesday, high temperatures in the mid 80s, scattered showers and thunderstorms possible. Those two on Wednesday could be strong to severe with some damaging winds in them. So we'll watch for that on Wednesday afternoon. Tonight in the mountains, numerous showers and storms early on and then drying out overnight. It'll still be muggy, mid 60s. Tuesday in the mountains, showers and thunderstorms in the afternoon. Those could be strong to severe. Highs in the upper 70s. And then for Wednesday, another day where we have a severe risk for showers and thunderstorms in the afternoon and humid. Highs in the upper 70s in the mountains on Wednesday afternoon. That's your forecast from the WXI 12 News First Warning Weather Center. I'm meteorologist Dave Aiken.
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1: I ran into an old friend of mine the other day. 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What he had to say to me hit me pretty hard, because I think a lot of folks get started this way.

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0: WBRF Galax, Mount Airy, Winston-Salem, Greensboro. WKBA Vinton, Roanoke.
1: Joey Logano owns the return to points racing at North Wilkesboro. Denny Hamlin pads his points lead, and Shane Van Gisbergen makes a point that he can race in circles. These are our top stories on this edition of Fast Talk.
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1: Greetings, everyone, and welcome to the show. And the point of this is Joey Logano was very fast and commanded the return to points racing at North Wilkesboro Speedway, dominating the Window World 450. Let's travel back in time and hear what it sounded like on the Performance Racing Network.
3: White flag is in the air. Joey Logano has comfort. He has 15 car lengths over Denny Hamlin on the final lap. Here comes Joey Logano at North Wilkesboro on a big night here with 450 laps. He wants to lead the last one. Here's Logano back to the stripe. Out of turn number four, Joey Logano is going to snap a 45 race winless streak, and he will win at North Wilkesboro. Joey Logano wins the Window World 450 by 9/10 of a second over Denny Hamlin.
1: Doesn't sound like that big of a margin, but it was definitely never in doubt over the last stage, to be exact. And let's go ahead and catch up with Joey after the race.
4: The winless streak is over for Joey Logano. After 45 races, he goes to victory lane. Joey, you're covered in sweat. This car is covered in rubber, and a dominant performance tonight. You entered this race lead 116 laps all year, and I don't even know what the number is right now, but it was a dominant performance. How do you feel right now getting the monkey off your back?
5: Yeah, just a solid race car. I knew in practice, the car had speed and the balance was really loose. And so when you have that, it's like, okay, if we get the balance right, this thing's really fast, I think. And so I did a good job dialing in over tonight and putting it in position at the end there. So, or really at the end of the first stage, we kind of got where we needed to be and was able to just set sail up front. So just a really solid race car. I was lucky to get to drive this one today. I was really just able to manage a lot of things inside the car. So, proud of Paul Wolf. He does a good job. We tested twice over the offseason here.

0: when they were testing all the other stuff with the rules packages and stuff. So just a really good tester.
1: And what is it about North Wilkesboro with an all-star win, a bunch of laps led a year ago? You the Wilkesboro Whisperer or the new venue Whisperer?
0: I don't know. I don't want to be a one-track wonder, but right now it's a good one to be good at. And, you know, last year we feel like we got one taken away there at the end. And, you know, even the old pavement, I felt like we had a chance of winning that all-star race as well. So just always had fast cars here and was able to, you know, just like I said, just able to manage the short track stuff. So definitely our wheelhouse right now.
1: And you're here with your son Hudson, right? That got to ride shotgun?
0: Yeah. I seen him on the backstretch. I was doing a donut. I was, pick him up.
2: All right, Joey Logano, happy with the win. He led 323 laps out of 450 on his way to his first win, as everybody said, in the last 45 races in the Lexus. We have learned now if Paul Wolf and Joey Logano get the advantage of going someplace to test, you might want to go ahead and pencil them in for the W.
3: Yeah, I love Doug Turnbull's Wilkesboro Whisperer comment, and it does seem like he does take that and run with it as an advantage, as he's made himself very successful doing that in the past. You know, I thought about it yesterday. I thought he probably just was really upset that everybody said last week that the last six Ford races were won by Ryan Blaney, and he said, you know what, I'm done with that. I don't like that stat anymore. I need to add my name to this.
2: Well, he put a flag in the ground.
3: He
2: that's
3: did,
2: for certain.
3: Yeah.
2: Andrew, it won by about a second, but you watched the race on pit road as you were pit reporting for PRN. At least for me, from where I was watching at the PA booth, even though it was a second only, it felt like a lot more.
4: Yeah, you saw during those longer green flag runs that he really did extend it out much further, and he had the rest of the competition really surprised by his speed. Denny Hamlin came over the radio a couple of times during that race and said, Logano is just really fast. And this was when Hamlin was running second, the next best car. So his speed was just, it was on point. They're good testers, obviously. I can't help but wonder, too, what does 50 minutes of practice do for the 22 team? You know, after we saw with COVID and practice going down, that there were certain teams that fell off a little bit in performance. Maybe the 22 team, they're that old school team. They can dial it in if they've got some track time, and that's going to be interesting. I'm hearing practice might come back in a longer degree. Jordan Bianchi is reporting that as well.
3: Yeah, that'll be interesting for sure. I, you know, one of the things that I thought, you know, kind of piqued my interest yesterday is after the race was over, we saw Denny Hamlin, who ran second to Joey Logano for much of the race, get out and go over and kind of congrats, like, you know, like an attaboy, like, yeah, you know, this was your race. You dominated it, and it was fun to watch even from second place. And I thought that said a lot, because we all know the history, you know, with those two guys. For him to get out of the car and the first thing he thought of is, I need to go over and congratulate Joey Logano and his team on just how great of a ride that they put together and they put out on the racetrack today. I thought that meant a lot. It seemed to me like he did a really good job getting through traffic. Obviously, he had a fantastic race car, but being able to get and maneuver himself through traffic, I think, is what ultimately was able to give him such a great advantage.
4: Well, I talked to Denny Hamlin after the race, and exactly that. First on that point, and he said it was just wildly impressive of what Joey Logano did, but Hamlin said, I could catch up to him. It was like ebbing and flowing. I would catch him in open traffic, and then as soon as lap cars got back in the way, Logano just was the better car to be able to maneuver through things. So that's where I think his true talent was, and that's where you got to be good at North Wilkesboro when there's that many cars on the track.
2: There were two phases in the third and final stage that I felt like put the dye in the water, even though I think it was already there. One was Hamlin and Logano caught a big bunch of traffic, like five cars all clogged together. And how they got through that was huge. And Joey put on a clinic. And then he lost a little bit of ground. He made it up. And then Joey Logano survives the Riley Herbst, I'm going to make my car 15 feet wide.
3: Roadblock. Yeah.
2: I mean, and Riley sold it really well. It wasn't super obvious. And Joey knew what was going on. He absolutely knew, okay, that's his driver. I'm going to be careful. If I take my time, I'll get around.
4: That actually surprised me. And Riley's being a good teammate to the boss man, but he's not going to be the boss man for that much longer. I was actually surprised.

0: with how much he helped, if you want to say he helped Denny Hamlin, just because he's not going to be in a 23-11 ride next year. I was wondering, oh, well, does this even matter at this point?
1: Yeah, but, you know, Denny Hamlin's also somebody that I think it pays probably to have, you know, some...
2: in your back pocket.
1: Right, exactly. So I wasn't that surprised by it. I was surprised, I think, a little bit by how long it took Joey to get around him, but he was methodical and he kept at it. And then once he got by him, it was like, okay, well, lights out for sure.
0: Can't use the bumper anymore.
2: No, the new softer bumper took that obvious move away there.
0: Yeah.
2: And Joey talked about that later on. I heard in one of the post races, maybe with Lee Spencer, he said, I was afraid what would happen to my car. He said, I knew I would get around it. Mm-hmm. And then the favor kind of got replayed near the end of the race when Denny Hamlin
0: had Blaney.
2: Had Blaney in front of him.
1: Yep.
2: And to Blaney's credit, it was like, I don't need to hold you up. You're not going to catch you're not going to catch Joey.
1: So
2: he turned him loose.
1: He saw the writing on the wall. He was like, eh, go ahead.
2: But good for Joey in that bunch. I do want to ask... I'm getting in the Wayback Machine here. There's a song in The Sound of Music. What do you do with a problem like Maria? What do you do with Joey Logano now? In mental capacity, he had a dominant day, wore the field out. He jumped three spots. He was below the cut line. Now he's above the cut line. Do we even pay any attention to Joey Logano? I'll start with you first, Andrew. Or is he too far back for us to really spend time looking at?
0: I think we're going to be talking about Joey Logano through the rest of the summer. This was a race, though, that I was expecting Joey Logano to be a favorite. So this wasn't necessarily a surprising win from my regard, even though he did break a long win streak. But you got to look at the track that he won at. It was a short track. They had track time to test at it. And we're going to continue to talk about him. I wouldn't be surprised if he wins another race because we've got Iowa coming up. We've got Richmond coming up. They're good at New Hampshire. So this is the perfect time to be Joey Logano. If you look further down the road, I don't know if he becomes that much more of a player outside of being inside the chase and being a final 16 contender, but this is a good time for him.
2: Alexis, is this an anomaly or is this the start of a trend?
1: I don't think it's necessarily an anomaly for the same reasons that Andrew stated, that it was on a short track where we expect Team Penske and really Joey Logano to do well. I think we'll continue to see that at those tracks that Andrew listed as we play out the rest of this regular season. However, once we get into the chase, he may cement himself a little bit further into the chase than he is now, certainly, and I think he will most likely make it, certainly. But the intermediate tracks that we're going to see in the chase, I think, are going to be difficult for that team because they haven't had the raw speed in those race cars. And so unless they can figure out how to get that, I think the short tracks are probably going to be where we see them shine the most. And those intermediates are going to throw them a little bit of a monkey wrench once we get into the chase.
0: I talked to Joey Logano on Saturday as well, and he said, listen, these are our best tracks. We know that going into it. And our job is to capitalize on it in the moment. So, I think the 22 team is also well aware of, all right, we've got these tracks. We know they're circled on our calendar. We need to make the most of it.
2: I will see how all of that plays out. One little footnote, by the way. This is the first race win for Ball Joey Logano.
1: Joey Logano, yeah.
0: All right.
2: I mean, this was, you know, Hair Club for Men Joey Logano had won a lot of races.
1: Sure.
2: 37 of them.
1: Sure.
2: It's the first one for cleanly shorn Joey Logano. I think that should be footnoted. And I didn't think about it until I watched him get out of the car last night and the light was reflecting off.
1: Well, you know, he had that 22-cent hat on, too. He was sure to put that on pretty quickly. But, yeah, good for him. Good for that team. They have needed that boost.
2: All right, let's give you our Toyota rundown. And, by the way, the Toyotas did well. They did not win, but second place, Denny Hamlin. Third was Chase Briscoe. Fourth was Ty Gibbs. Bubba Wallace was sixth. 19th went to Christopher Bell. Eric Jones, 21st. Tyler Reddick, way down there in 30th. We're going to talk about that. In 31st went to John Hunter Nemechek. And that is our Toyota Peak Performance Report, brought to you by Toyota Racing. Your race, your story. be a part of the action at

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1: How does Chase Briscoe win? With the hands of his pit crew changing four tires in under 9 seconds. The voice of his spotter carving a path through the pack. His race engineer, systems engineer, all working tirelessly to shave off a tenth of a second. With his team at Toyota, his crew chief, his fans, his family. It's all of this all at once at 200 miles per hour. From the moment Chase joined Toyota to the moment he ends up in victory lane. So how does Chase Briscoe win? In summary, not alone. Toyota Racing. 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
0: We spent most of the A block breaking down the actual action of the Winter World 450 at North Wilkesboro Speedway, talking about Joey Logano's domination. Well, what about the ramifications thereof? And right now, we are looking at a point situation where Denny Hamlin retains his points lead. He's padding it a little bit. 68 over Tyler Reddick, 87 over Ryan Blaney. And I'm going to go ahead and throw in Ty Gibbs at 134 back. Should I give Ty Gibbs a little bit of love being in fourth, 134 back with five to go, Andrew?
6: Hey, it's certainly nothing to ignore. And he had another top five night last night at North Wilkesboro. So the 54 team, they're like the silent killers. They only got one win to their name, but sneaky speed out of Ty Gibbs.
7: Consistent. I mean, that's one thing that Ty and that team, since they, you know, came online in the Cup Series, really hadn't had until this mm-hmm. season. And so, yeah, I think it should be celebrated. They've had a fantastic season.
0: They were very fast in the early laps. He got a pit road speeding penalty and got it lapped down, got the lap back, and fought back in and had a decent finish. I don't think this is a team we need to totally just toss out right now, because it's going to be tough, but 134 is not undoable. Just ask Tyler Reddick.
6: That's true. Really, 134, Ty Gibbs, I don't think, can take over the points lead. No. Really, the number to me is 47, and he's 47 back of Ryan Blaney in third. And really, Ryan Blaney, I think, is going to continue to trend upward in that direction. I almost wonder if Ty Gibbs is going to start looking at what the 45 is doing. Is, hey, can we catch Reddick?
7: That's a good point.
0: Speaking of what the 45 is doing, thank
7: or
0: you
7: not,
0: for the nice
7: or
0: setup.
7: Not, welcome. We're not doing.
0: Andrew just put the ball on the tee for me. I appreciate that. Let's go back in time at Wilkesboro. Tyler Reddick, another non-spectacular day, 30th place finish. I know he got involved in a little incident early on, but mm-hmm. I don't know that they were ever going to be a top 10 factor.
6: No, I had him on pit road, and they were, before all the incidents happened, probably my third or fourth best car, I would say. I had,
0: of just the cars you
6: of
0: had.
6: Of just the cars that I had, right. I had a lot of good cars. I had Denny, I had SVG, William Byron.

0: running up there. So, like, I certainly had good guys, but.
1: For those scoring at home, when you say the cars I had, elaborate on what that means.
0: Well, yeah, so on pit road, we each divide up into three sections. So we take everyone on pit road, divide it into thirds. I had kind of like the front stretch portion of the racetrack, and then Doug Turnbull had the curve of pit road. Wendy Venturini had the front end of it, pit out. And so, you know, you focus on a handful of drivers each race, and Reddick was one of the drivers that I was reporting on, and before that incident, they had a decent car, but as you said, not race-winning speed out of the 45.
1: That's a big departure from what we saw at the first of the year.
0: Certainly.
1: When we were all giving him the regular season championship.
0: Yeah.
1: I'll include myself in there. Okay. Not going to act like I wasn't with the lemmings going over the cliff.
2: Look, I feel like this just goes to show, like, this is such a grueling season. The NASCAR season is so long, and it ebbs and flows, right? Like, you'll have somebody that is showing out and showing up at the beginning of the season, and you're like, just, you know, because it's what we do as members of the media, we put them in the championship seat before we even get to the midway point of the season. And then things happen. The summer stretch comes, the grueling part of, you know, traveling week in and week out to all of these races happens, and you start to get bad luck and things happen and it snowballs, and then somebody else is on top and you're pushed down. So it just goes to show how many things can happen in one season and how things change, you know, quickly.
0: The way I say it is, ball don't lie.
2: Right.
0: That is the chase format in a nutshell. Is there's too much of a sample size to get it wrong, and that's why I'm looking forward to seeing how these final 10 races play out when we get to September, because I truly believe the best car will rise to the occasion, as we've slowly seen it. Now, of course, Tyler Reddick has had issues and has had terrible luck this summer, but you can't help but wonder, would he have been in that situation if he didn't have as good of track, if he had better track position? Could he have avoided that if he qualified better? Obviously, the metric screwed him up there, but there's certainly factors that still come into play, and see, Reddick knows that.
1: You just use the L word, luck. I don't believe in that. I think luck is a foreign construct that we put on things to explain things because we don't understand what permeates those actions. I know that's a little bit weird, but I don't believe in luck. I think things happen for a reason, and you just talked about it. Qualify better, guess what? Your luck gets better. You start at the top 10 at a race, your luck gets better.
0: Well, and he had the metric, so, I mean, he couldn't qualify if he wanted to.
1: You have the metric because you've not performed well at other things, and the metric punishes you. The metric's like AI. It's just gonna smack you around, and it's not going to ask any questions. In the last five races, Tyler Reddick has averaged 27th.
2: That's not going to cut it.
1: And I think when you extrapolate five races, you just can't say, well, they're in a bad patch. That's a lot of races. That's 25% of all the races we ran up until we got to North Wilkesboro. And right now they've averaged 27.
0: Yeah, and that's got to improve if you want to win a championship.
1: Yes, it does.
2: And I think the hardest part of that to swallow is that some of those bad finishes came at racetracks where they expected to finish extremely well, i.e. the road courses.
1: Mm-hmm.
2: And so when you have these bad strings, you know, of races or finishes, you think to yourself, okay, well, where can I go? Where, you know, where do I have circled on the calendar that's going to be in my wheelhouse? It's going to be my bread and butter where I can turn things around. And, I, you know, does that play into their mental, you know, the psychology? We talked about sports psychology a couple weeks ago or last week when Sam was here. Does that, okay, well, we couldn't even get good finishes at racetracks where we thought we could get good finishes. So, like, how does that snowball and continue to, you know, hinder that team?
1: What do your spidey senses tell you about right now, Tyler Reddick? Where is that team, and where is Tyler Reddick's head?
0: I think it's tough because I know Tyler breaks apart these incidents a lot more than I feel like the rest of us would, and he's told me that too.
1: Should.
0: I know they're looking for a momentum change, and talking to the team, they were hoping it was going to be last weekend at Echo Park Speedway, and I think they scrounged their best finish in a while. But then you go back, it's North Wilkesboro, and don't have something good. I think they're just

0: looking to right the ship again. And I feel like once again, momentum works in both ways. Momentum works in both ways. It's bad momentum right now for them. If you can turn them around and get the mojo back in the 45 camp, I think you can't necessarily count Reddick out. He's still second in points.
1: Let's toss this bone out there. They're going to Indianapolis Motor Speedway. A 23-11 car won that race last year in pretty good fashion, and that was Bubba Wallace. So the data and all the intel to put together a winning performance is right at Tyler Reddick's fingertips.
0: It's a handsome notebook. Absolutely is. And I haven't dove quite into the Indy stats yet, but this to me feels like it would be, and I know we've said it the last couple of weekends, the best opportunity to turn it around. But in terms of the tracks that we have coming up, Indianapolis in 2311, I think, is their maybe best final chance to get a win before the season's done.
1: Coming up, will it go round in circles? We'll break down SVG next.
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1: Our pleasure to be with you here on Fast Talk. I'm Doug Rice, joined by Andrew Curlin, who worked pit road for the Window World 450 at North Wilkesboro Speedway. And as usual, Alexis Erickson joins us. We're going to get into all the warm and fuzzy about North Wilkesboro a little bit later on, but I did want to talk a little bit about Shane Van Gisbergen. We have spent an inordinate amount of time on this show talking about it because he does not, what are those little puzzles? Which one of these does not look like the other?
7: Right.
1: Shane Van Gisbergen does not look like, he doesn't look like the rest of the drivers. He's about a head taller than everybody else. And he certainly doesn't sound like them and doesn't act like them. So he's created his own atmosphere. And of course, is it time, Alexis? He had a really nice run, led laps under the green, came home, had a strong finish at North Wilkesboro, actually moved up in the point standings, and he finished fifth. Do we need to maybe loosen the grip a little bit that SVG is a one-trick pony?
7: Yes, I think so. I mean, I absolutely do. I think he's shown us enough times this year that he can be good at only turning left in certain circumstances. I think one of the things is when he can start well –

0: fact that are not to the same level as a lot of the other cars that we're seeing put out. They don't have as much speed. But when you're at a racetrack like North Wilkesboro, where speed isn't necessarily the name of the game, he clearly was able to show all of us who said, oh, he's only a road course ringer, that we need to be paying more attention to him.
1: Andrew?
2: I would say it. I don't even think it's a track house thing, because he ran third in the truck race, too.
0: Yeah.
2: So this is just a ability that he has. I'm ready to call SVG not a road course ringer, not an oval racer. He's just a darn good racer. And we need to start recognizing him for that fact. I talked to his crew chief, Stephen Doran, before the race yesterday. What makes SVG fit so well at these types of racetracks? And says it's a technical type of racetrack. And SVG echoed the same thing, even that you've got elevation changes and both corners are very different and there's room to run. That all fits into his driving style. And so it was fun to watch him genuinely lead laps. And that top five, it was extremely well-earned, because he was a player all night long.
3: And this is coming off of a really strong performance at Echo Park.
2: Yeah.
3: Where he ran well, but somehow or another, the points didn't fall, and he actually lost a spot.
2: Mm-hmm.
3: But he gained back two of those. So I have said on here, I didn't think he was going to make the chase. I may have to start finding reverse on my prediction here. if he can keep this up, they can keep this play going, and we'll see what it. I have a sneaky feeling he may have a good run at Indy. That's a very technical race.
0: It is.
3: Right?
0: Mm-hmm. Mm-hmm.
3: I mean, I know it's 2.5 miles in length, but it's all about hitting your marks, and it's all about corner entrance. And watching him race at North Wilkesboro, the guy never got more than 6 inches off the bottom of the racetrack.
2: He made that bottom work like no one else. But, and I'll say this as well, Indy, that's a technical racetrack. And I've heard so many drivers this past weekend compare North Wilkesboro to Richmond. So take a look at whoever was a good and solid player this weekend. Just keep it in your back pocket and be ready for them to show up at Richmond. And if, like you said, Alexis, if SVG can have a good starting spot,
0: mm-hmm.
2: He could be a player once again in a few weeks once we head to Virginia.
0: Yep.
3: Does the competition, I mean, we've kind of joked about this. Well, if he ever learns how to drive in circles, then they're going to need to be worried. Do you start paying attention going like, what are they doing over there at the 97 now?
0: I can tell you that Denny Hamlin was paying attention when he was passing him for the lead.
3: Yep.
0: And, you know what I mean? Joey Logano was paying attention when they were coming down to, you know, the end of the stage. And it was looking like he might get, you know, like they're paying attention, I think.
2: They sure are. And it's also worth noting the end of the stage, SVG, and I know he just lost it to Ty Gibbs, just lost his rear drive. He admitted it at the end. He did that on two tires with Ty Gibbs on four.
0: Yeah.
2: So he almost won the whole stage with less cards in his pocket than Ty Gibbs did.
3: And I'm watching the crowd, because I was in the public address booth at Northwood
2: School.
3: Watching the crowd reaction to when he went up and took the lead and when he was battling with Ty Gibbs, it was 90-10.
0: Yeah.
3: They wanted SVG to run up front.
0: Yeah.
2: And I was covering SVG, so I have a lot to add about this as well. But his performance last night, I can't say better things about it. But he was also driving blind for a lot of the race,
0: oh,
2: too.
0: Right. Yeah.
2: They missed tearing the windshield tear off, and he said it started bubbling right in front of his face. It was really distorted. So, and that was while he was still running within the top five of that race. And
0: yeah,
2: so he did a lot of that without even proper visibility from behind the wheel. I'm just overall just very impressed by his performance.
3: Impressive. Great run. Back it up a few more. I don't know that he's a championship threat, but maybe in 2027, if we're at this desk talking about this, he just might be, because obviously the evolution of his adaptation to the ovals has come a long way.
2: It's fun to watch. I'm looking forward to watching him progress. And I think this chase bubble battle, the last month we have in here, is going to be fun to watch with SVG, Joey Logano, Ryan Preece, who's in 18th in points, mm-hmm. had an evil race car yesterday and managed to scrounge a top 10 finish out of that. So there's a lot of people putting in gutsy performances and the time they need.

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1: General Manager of PRN has a favorite saying. He likes to
7: pivot.
1: Well,
7: he has a lot of
1: he likes to pivot. Jerry Horn is a man that if he doesn't bring up pivot in every conversation.
7: He wants to be nimble.
1: Yeah.
7: He loves to pivot.
1: He loves to pivot.
7: Yep.
1: We're going to pivot slightly because of a topic that Alexis went to during the break there. And I go ahead and articulate that.
7: Okay, so I was curious during the break about Doug and Andrew's feelings on Carson Hocevar and if they thought that he is somebody that could potentially knock Chase Elliott off the most popular driver mantle. We saw all the things that have happened in the last couple of weeks of him, you know, offering 77 shirts for people coming in and giving basically the shirt off of their back, whatever driver it was that they follow. He would give them a shirt. And just, he's been at the ESPYs. And I mean, he's had quite a run over the last few weeks. In popularity, I see him in my feed all the time. He seems to be, to me, someone who potentially, if he can continue to win, if he can continue to have success on the racetrack and mixed with the personality that he's currently bringing now, could be someone that could challenge a Chase Elliott potentially. And, you know, 20 years of heritage and all of these things that he brings for that most popular driver.
8: I would say keep on doing what you're doing, Carson.
7: Yeah.
8: I still think Chase has that built-in fan base. But I'll say this. You were talking about who's the most likely guy who can host the next SNL of our drivers. Carson Hocevar is breaking into the mainstream world, it seems like, every other week at this point, which is amazing to see. I will add this, and this is something Chase Elliott even said, and I hope this happens for most popular driver, but Chase said, if you're a fan of me, I want you to vote for Kyle Busch. And that would be what I hope happens this year.
7: Sure.
8: But in years down the road, Can Carson Hocevar build that army of fans? Absolutely.
7: Yeah, you know, that's a great point. I think this year would be certainly apropos for Kyle Busch to get that most popular drive award. I've heard a lot of things, actually, in the past few weeks that I think would be great tributes to Kyle. Naming the Truck Series trophy after him is one of them.

0: But I do feel like as Carson continues his career, if he can continue to show the personality that he's showing, if he can continue to have success on the racetrack, I think he could potentially be somebody that maybe doesn't knock Chase Elliott off of that, you know, but is right there nipping at his heels.
1: Whether you like him or not, he is doing this organically.
0: Yeah.
1: He has not sat in a room with a bunch of, you know, people planning a strategic session for success. He is not. He does not have wonks telling him what to say and to do.
2: I'll say, and this is not a knock against Carson at all, because every time we've interacted with him, he's been amazing to work with. But I would say the most guarded he probably actually is are the formal media availabilities and talking to him. And then he goes, and when he does his own thing, whether it be on social media or on his Twitch streams, like, or after the race, after practice, going to sign autographs for every fan that lines up along the fence outside of North Wilkesboro. Like, that is where he shines. And if you just let him do his thing, man, that is the best medicine right there.
0: I think Chase has a hold of the core fan, right?
1: Yes.
0: He has a hold of the guy who's been a NASCAR fan his entire life, whose dad was a NASCAR fan. His dad voted for his dad as most popular driver, and now he's voting for Chase's most popular driver. And that's hard to break, right? That's hard to get through. But as new fans continue to come into the sport and as we continue to see things change and evolve, who knows?
1: You mentioned Kyle Busch. The devotion now and the reverence people have for him is stunning. I watched it the lap 8. They wanted us on the public address to encourage the fans to stand up and hold 8 fingers in the air. There was not one person at that sold-out crowd at North Wilkesboro that wasn't standing in almost reverence for the entirety of lap 8, giving that 8-fingered Kyle Busch salute and being quiet as you could be with a field of 37 cars running around. And makes me feel good as a human being to see that.
2: I had a moment during that lap 8 yesterday, and I'm glad you brought that up, but I had a clear view of the grandstands and being able to see all the fans hold up lap 8, and I locked eyes. And he wasn't looking at me, but I was transfixed on one guy holding up 8 fingers with the 8 shirt and just like so proud to do it. And that was just a cool moment. I've loved seeing all the tributes come for Kyle Busch, and I think we're going to do something special after the truck race in Charlotte in October, too.
1: There's going to be a special memorial or celebration
2: That'll
1: of life. I think it's still coming together. But and the recognition at all the tracks with the signage and with everything else. And they had a lot for Greg Biffle at North Wilkesboro partly because of everything Greg did for hurricane relief that affected that area. Mm-hmm.
2: By the way, shout out to Braxton Busch. He got his first win, I think, since the passing of his dad, and did a bow in his honor. And you can't help but send all of our good vibes to the Busch family, and it was happy to see Braxton back in victory lane.
1: And it's been nice to see genuine response. Here again, it's not manufactured. Nobody's cooking this stuff up in the lab and bringing it out. It's happening, I think, because people genuinely care. Green flag, black flag time, right around the corner.
3: From fueling NASCAR champions on the track for over 20 years to innovating 94 octane, the highest octane on the market, performance is what Sunoco does. 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

0: jump into Green Flag, Black Flag, I did want to pay off the whole return to North Wilkesboro thing. I feel like we have spent the bulk of the last 5 years talking about North Wilkesboro Speedway. Alexis, does this put a button on the resurrection and the revival of that track, having a points-paying race after 3 All-Star events?
1: I don't see how it couldn't. I mean, I was watching from home, so if you've never been to North Wilkesboro, the one word that comes to mind when I think about that racetrack is intimate. It's very small. You feel like when you're there, you're in the grandstands, like it's just a very intimate type venue. And that, I think, is awesome. I love that about North Wilkesboro. So when you saw the vibe, even after Joey got out of the car and, you know, he doing all his burnouts, he gets out of the car with Hudson, like there were so many people still just packed in the grandstands in this very overwhelmingly intimate environment. I loved it. I think it was fantastic. As far as the vibe of the weekend, Andrew could probably speak to that more. You can, because you guys were boots on the ground there, but it certainly came across to me over our air and what I was watching on the TNT broadcast.
2: I'll add to that and say, core NASCAR fans too. I mean, you don't stumble upon North Wilkesboro just based on where it was. But it doesn't matter, because they packed the place out and had a lot of people come up to me saying they were fans of what we do at PRN, and you don't get that at all the racetracks, just because there's a lot of new fans that don't know where to listen to quite yet. But a lot of people coming up to me, which was really cool. And you could just tell it was a core group of race fans.
1: And the story about how it came back to life, I think, is such a great story. And they told that very well. We told that very well. Kent and you voiced a very great feature that we played on our air before the race. TNT did a fantastic feature that they did as well, that just talked about Dale Jr. wanting to scan it for iRacing. And if you don't know the story, it's a little too long, and we've got Green Flag, Black Flag to get to. But if you don't know it, look it up. It really is a fantastic. It's if you build it, they will come story.
0: It is a bit of a miracle.
1: Yeah.
0: And you used the word intimate. Very good for North Wilkesboro. Nick Yeoman, who is our co-anchor, has never been to North Wilkesboro in his entire life. And he's walking up the steps to get to the control tower where the PRN booth is located. And I caught him coming in the door. So he's only been on the grounds for 5 minutes. What do you think? And he goes, charming? I went, yeah, that's it. It's not fancy at all.
1: It doesn't need to be.
0: No, they have not polished much at all.
2: That's how I want it to be.
0: Yeah, it puts the old in old school. It certainly does. But it is charming. It works on that level. And you're right, Andrew. That's a very great observation. The people that come to North Wilkesboro, you don't have to explain to them how stock car racing works.
2: Mm-hmm.
0: They're there. They're there as fans. And they're there almost as fans as much of North Wilkesboro Speedway as they are NASCAR racing.
1: Absolutely.
0: It's a lot of local pride.
1: Well, I was just going to mention, too, because I live locally, just an hour outside, my Facebook and social media feeds have been inundated with posts of people from that area, local businesses, local proprietors that are talking about how much they love racing at North Wilkesboro, how much they love NASCAR coming to their community. Maybe it's because I don't live local to a lot of other racetracks, but I don't see that at a lot of other places. Indianapolis is one of the only other racetracks that you really see that local pride.
2: Yes. Last thing I'll say on it, but there's demand to

0: get to North Wilkesboro, it's hard to find a ticket to get to that one. If you want to go, you got to make sure you buy your ticket early. No, and that's a good feeling.
1: This was not a faux sellout. This was a for sure sellout.
0: Oh, yeah.
1: That big difference. Let's do this.
2: It's time for another edition of Green Flag, Black Flag.
3: All right. I like to think of this segment as charming also in its
1: intimate
3: little way. Yeah. I'm going to read some carefully prepared statements here. Our panel thinks them over very carefully, and they give it a green flag if they agree. If they disagree, it gets a black flag. If they are all in agreement, do we have that? Yeah, we do. If it's a dumb answer that you give, I don't know. Do we have something there?
4: There are no dumb answers.
3: Yes, really. That's right.
4: Or is that questions? Anyway.
3: We'll have to see about that. Okay, here we go. Go to Alexis Erickson first of all. Hamlin will clinch the regular season title before Daytona.
4: Black flag. I'm going to say black flag just because I don't want to see it happen that way. I would like it to go all the way to the wire, all the way to the last lap at Daytona, not knowing what's going to happen. So I'm just going to, you know, if you put the energy out there, sometimes the universe will accept it. So that's what I'm doing.
3: Doug Rice.
1: Green flag. I listened to his post-race conversation, and he knows what craziness can ensue at Daytona, and I think he's going to manipulate the point system and work on getting as many stage points as he can. And by the time we go to Daytona, he's going to know he's already the regular season champ.
3: Andrew Curlin.
0: Green flag. If I think it's 71 points, gets you one race up, and he's currently 68 with a bunch of races to go, and he can win anywhere. He's trending in the right direction, and he won't have to rely on luck at Daytona.
3: All right. Let's go to Doug Rice here. We need to just accept that Shane Van Gisbergen is just a really good race car driver.
1: As a by the way, before that, I just got side-eyed by
3: it. Oh, you did?
1: And I'm not sure how I feel about that. I'm having to adjust to this new world. What was the question?
3: We need
4: SVG's
3: to.
4: Really
0: I appreciate
4: good.
0: You, Doug.
1: Yes,
0: we
1: need he's to just really accept. Good. He's very
3: okay,
1: good.
3: Just yes, good.
1: The greatest driver ever to draw breath. yes, he's great. Yeah.
3: All right, Andrew.
0: Green flag. Yeah, he's proving more and more that ovals are his bread and butter. And he said North Wilkesboro is one of his favorite racetracks. If you get SVG excited about the ovals, watch out.
4: Yeah, right. Green flag. I think that he shows us every time he's in a race car that he has got the chops to be there. So, yes.
3: We can drop the greatest road course driver.
4: I think so. Well, no.
3: Or a great one.
4: No, because he still is that. He's still at the top of the heap when it comes to road courses. He gets multiple hats.
3: Can a man wear two crowns?
4: Absolutely.
0: Yeah, okay.
3: Here we go to Andrew Curlin. The on-track product at North Wilkesboro warrants another points race next year.
0: You know what? This may be an unpopular opinion, but green flag. I liked the fact that it was just an old-school slugfest, 450 laps. I was skeptical of it before, but I actually thought it was a good distance. Drivers got out of the cars worn out. I want to see more of that.
3: Okay, Alexis.
4: I'm going to say that, you know, I thought it was a decent race. I thought there was multiple grooves and all that. But for me, the biggest thing that says that if they have a point race next year, it will be great is that it was sold out. And I think they would sell out again. If you build it, they will come. And I think that people will continue to come to North Wilkesboro. And I think that should be the barometer for whether or not we have a points race there.
3: Doug Rice.
1: I agree. It was another race at North Wilkesboro. That's the race you get at that track.
0: Yeah.
1: If you go back and do the research, most of the races there had two or three cautions. It's never been a go crash them out venue. This was what you get at North Wilkesboro. Six cars on the lead lap, five cautions. So we got what we were wanting for. And if you imagine some other scenario, you were wrong. I certainly hope they get another whack. I think it would be pulling the rug out from under that community to say, yeah, okay, we'll come back, but it's going to be something else.
0: All right, maybe I didn't have an unpopular opinion, but we all agreed. That makes me feel good. I just thought six cars on the lead lap would turn people off, but I personally loved it.
3: Okay. And Alexis Erickson, here's another one quickie here. Joey Logano will be a major factor in the 2026 Chase.
4: Mm, Black Flag. I think he'll be a factor. I don't know.

0: He'll be a major factor. I think that some of the racetracks in the final 10 races are going to throw that team for a little bit of a loop.
1: Doug, what do you think?
2: I agree with Alexis. No, black flag. He's going to be around. He could be the straw that stirs the drink, but he's not going to be the drink.
1: Andrew.
3: And black flag. You got too many guys up in the chase standings, and he's not far enough at the top of the standings to really give him the points bump when we reset.
1: All right, when he wins the title, we're going to play this back.
3: Yeah, all right.
2: Okay. But he's the guy that would do that just to aggravate him.
3: Even year.
1: Yeah.
2: And you know, we were at this desk when we heard that he was eligible for the old playoff format when Alex Bowman got disqualified.
0: Yeah. And we were like, oh, boy.
2: And we're all like, oh.
0: Yeah.
2: They've let the fox in the hen house. Yeah. And he walked away with another title.
0: Look, if we were still talking about the old format, then my answer would have been changed. I would have changed my answer immediately and said, yes, he will be a major factor and a major threat. But in this new chase era, I'm just not so sure.
2: Nor any of us. That's sure. We'll see. That's why we race. That's why we show up every week. All right, we'll take a time out. We'll come back. One last thing.
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12: After the evening showers and thunderstorms come to an end across the Piedmont and the foothills, it'll be muggy overnight, maybe some patchy fog. 72 is the low. Then for Tuesday, another day where we could see scattered showers and thunderstorms, and they could be strong to severe. As we go into Tuesday afternoon and evening, high temperatures in the low 90s and very humid. Then for Tuesday night, 74 in the Piedmont and foothills. Wednesday, high temperatures in the mid-80s, scattered showers and thunderstorms possible. Those two on Wednesday could be strong to severe with some damaging winds in them, so we'll watch for that on Wednesday afternoon. Tonight in the mountains, numerous showers and storms early on and then drying out overnight. It'll still be muggy, mid-60s. Tuesday in the mountains, showers and thunderstorms in the afternoon. Those could be strong to severe. Highs in the upper 70s, and then for Wednesday, another day where we have a severe risk for showers and thunderstorms in the afternoon, and humid. Highs in the upper 70s in the mountains on Wednesday afternoon. That's your forecast from the WXI 12 News First Warning Weather Center. I'm meteorologist Dave Aiken.